0: nation have no authorization, no strategy, no peace, no blank check. Therefore, a day after the president told Congress that his war is back on, I am a no, a strong no, on NDAA.
1: Senate Majority Leader John Thune called the defense package a good bill and implored his colleagues to pass the bill.
2: And we have an obligation here in Congress to ensure that they have everything they need for whatever the mission may be.
1: After the bill failed to advance on a 50-46 vote, Thune switched his vote in a procedural move that will allow the leader to bring it back up for consideration again later. I'm Lisa Dwyer.
3: A person familiar with the decision tells AP the Trump administration's told ICE officers to suspend most vehicle stops. It comes after two deadly shootings in a little over a week, the latest yesterday, a Colombian man in Biddeford, Maine. And President Trump says his primetime address Thursday night will include a focus on elections. This is AP News.
4: I am Sydney Zagalella with WINY Headline News. After years of discussion and multiple redesigns, Killingly officials are preparing to move forward with the scaled-back emergency access road for Killingly High School that would cost significantly less than earlier proposals. Killingly Town Manager Brian Palaya said the need for the project dates back years. The proposed road would begin from an existing stub off the high school entrance driveway near a detention basin before extending through the woods and reconnecting behind the athletic fields. Palaya said the road would be a basic gravel emergency access road, approximately 20 feet wide with a grade of less than 8%. Although funding has been approved by voters, the project still requires several additional approvals before construction can begin. The Killingly Town Council is expected to consider authorizing the project during its meeting on Tuesday night. Palaya said the Board of Education has already acted on the proposal, while revised approvals were also needed from the Inland Wetland Commission for the wetland crossing. Next news. In 1 hour.
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0: go.
1: Thanks so much for making us a part of your evening. Hi there, I'm Karen Van Zandt, and I hope you're having a wonderful evening so far, getting closer to the halfway point of the work week. Hey, on the way, we're talking about why people aren't posting on social media quite as much anymore. We'll talk next, but first, it's Poison.

0: Thanks for hanging out with me. My name's Karen. And, you know, a lot of people on social media say they are actually posting less than they used to. The reasons why? Well, a lot of political arguing, doom scrolling, and other people say things like worried about their privacy. Gen Z and younger apparently are also the generations that are more likely to not be using social media the way we once used to, as far as posting as much, giving as many status updates and things like that. What about you? Are you using it just as much? For me, probably not so much, but you can see what I do post. I'm on Instagram at Karen on the Air if you want to follow along.
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4: Windham County weather. The forecast for northeastern Connecticut, a heat advisory through 8 p.m. on Wednesday. Overnight, mostly clear, 75. For Wednesday, a sunny, hot, humid day. Areas of smoke near 95. Heat indices near 100 degrees. On Wednesday night, mostly clear, 70. Mostly sunny Thursday, 85. And sunny 80 Friday. And mostly sunny on Saturday, 85. Sunday, partly sunny. Late day shower, thunderstorm near 80. This is WINY meteorologist Bill Jackman.
5: 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Saturday, Christmas in July Craft Fair will be held at 4G's Pizza and Restaurant in Dayville from 11 a.m. to 3 p.m. Day Kimball Healthcare presents Cruisin' for Cancer Care Motorcycle and Car Cruise at the Thompson Speedway Motorsports Park, 205 East Thompson Road in Thompson this Sunday. Registration begins at 10 a.m., Speedway laps at 11 a.m., depart for a cruise at 12 p.m., followed by the barbecue at the Thompson Raceway Restaurant and Banquet Hall. Tickets are $35 per person and include the laps, the ride, donation to NECT, Cancer Fund, barbecue meal ticket, as well as one drink ticket. The Putnam Saturday Farmers Market will be open from 10 a.m. to 1 p.m. at the Putnam Farmers Market Pavilion, 18 Kennedy Drive in Putnam. That's what's happening. 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
5: Windham County weather. The forecast for northeastern Connecticut, a heat advisory through 8 p.m. on Wednesday. Overnight, mostly clear, 75. For Wednesday, a sunny, hot, humid day. Areas of smoke near 95. Heat indices near 100 degrees. On Wednesday night, mostly clear, 70. Mostly sunny Thursday, 85. And sunny 80 Friday. And mostly sunny on Saturday, 85. Sunday, partly sunny. Late day shower, thunderstorm near 80. This is WINY meteorologist Bill Jackman.
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1: AP News, I'm Ben Thomas. Sources tell AP ICE officers have been told to suspend most vehicle stops. Comes after two deadly shootings in little over a week. The latest yesterday, a Colombian man in Biddeford, Maine. Daniel Boucher says he saw an ICE officer pull the man out of his car.
2: I clearly heard the victim say, "I tried to stop." Clearly heard him say that. The ICE agent that shot him walked right in front of me. And I, of course, I was emotional, and I just let him have it. And he looked at me, and he said he tried to run me over.
1: Meanwhile, Jennifer King reports.
3: A man running from federal officers in northeast Florida was struck and killed early Tuesday morning by a tractor trailer. The 28-year-old was among four occupants of a vehicle that stopped in the parking lot of a gas station and convenience store in St. Augustine. Police say that during the encounter with agents from ICE and Homeland Security, the four fled on foot, with one darting across a busy road into the path of a semi-truck.

0: 1996, then defamed her after she spoke out in 2019. Trump's lawyers plan to keep appealing at that payment, also the $83 million in defamation compensation. I'm Lisa Dwyer.
1: This is AP News.
2: I am Sydney Zagalella with WINY Headline News. Governor Ned Lamont announced on Monday that he is directing Connecticut's extreme hot weather protocol to be activated and will remain in effect through this Thursday at 5 p.m. According to the latest forecast, during this period, Connecticut is expected to experience temperatures reaching into the mid to high 90s, with the heat index surpassing 100 degrees at times. The National Weather Service has issued a heat advisory for most of the state today and on Wednesday. Connecticut's extreme hot weather protocol functions to ensure that the most vulnerable populations receive protection from the severely hot and humid weather, which could be life-threatening. While activated, a system is set up for state agencies, municipalities, and other partners to coordinate with United Way 211 to make sure that information regarding cooling centers is available statewide. Cooling centers will be available throughout Connecticut. Anyone in need of a place to get out of the heat can locate their nearest cooling center by viewing the list online or by calling 211. Next news in 1 hour. Windham
3: County weather. The forecast for northeastern Connecticut, a heat advisory through 8 p.m. on Wednesday. Overnight, mostly clear, 75. For Wednesday, a sunny, hot, humid day. Areas of smoke near 95. Heat indices near 100 degrees. On Wednesday night, mostly clear, 70. Mostly sunny Thursday, 85. And sunny 80 Friday. And mostly sunny on Saturday, 85. Sunday, partly sunny. Late day shower, thunderstorm near 80. This is WINY meteorologist Bill Jackman.
4: 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Saturday, Christmas in July craft fair will be held at 4G's Pizza and Restaurant in Dayville from 11 a.m. to 3 p.m. Day Kimball Healthcare presents Cruisin' for Cancer Care Motorcycle and Car Cruise at the Thompson Speedway Motorsports Park, 205 East Thompson Road in Thompson this Sunday. Registration begins at 10 a.m. Speedway laps at 11 a.m. Depart for a cruise at 12 p.m. followed by the barbecue at the Thompson Raceway Restaurant and Banquet Hall. Tickets are $35 per person and include the laps, the ride, donation to NECT Cancer Fund, barbecue meal ticket, as well as one drink ticket. The Putnam Saturday Farmers Market will be open from 10 a.m. to 1 p.m. at the Putnam Farmers Market Pavilion, 18 Kennedy Drive in Putnam. That's what's happening. 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

0: That's Journey. Hi, I'm Karen, and today is National Mac and Cheese Day, and I am just fine celebrating that any old day of the week. One of my favorite comfort foods. Is there a perfect way to make mac and cheese? Well, apparently, according to a new survey, there is. They say for noodles, it should be spirals, a clear winner at 55% of the vote. Cheese should be cheddar. Spices like pepper and dry mustard, paprika and salt, maybe a little Dijon mustard. They say meat and veggies should not be included in mac and cheese. I mean, of course they can be, but if you're going to go mac and cheese, yeah, I think I just want the noodles and the cheese, but I'm going to say maybe like a smoky Gouda instead of the cheddar. Other than that, I'm on board with all of that.
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3: Windham County Weather. The forecast for northeastern Connecticut, a heat advisory through 8 p.m. on Wednesday. Overnight, mostly clear, 75. For Wednesday, a sunny, hot, humid day. Areas of smoke near 95. Heat indices near 100 degrees. On Wednesday night, mostly clear, 70. Mostly sunny Thursday, 85. And sunny 80 Friday. And mostly sunny on Saturday, 85. Sunday, partly sunny. Late day shower, thunderstorm near 80. This is WINY meteorologist Bill Jackman.
4: 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Saturday, Christmas in July Craft Fair will be held at 4G's Pizza and Restaurant in Dayville from 11 a.m. to 3 p.m. Day Kimball Healthcare presents Cruisin' for Cancer Care Motorcycle and Car Cruise at the Thompson Speedway Motorsports Park, 205 East Thompson Road in Thompson this Sunday. Registration begins at 10 a.m. Speedway laps at 11 a.m. Depart for a cruise at 12 p.m. followed by the barbecue at the Thompson Raceway Restaurant and Banquet Hall. Tickets are $35 per person and include the laps, the ride, donation to NECT Cancer Fund, barbecue meal ticket, as well as one drink ticket. The Putnam Saturday Farmers Market will be open from 10 a.m. to 1 p.m. at the Putnam Farmers Market Pavilion, 18 Kennedy Drive in Putnam. That's what's happening. You're up to date from WINY, 1350 a.m. and 97.1 FM.
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0: appreciate you making us a part of your evening. Hi, I'm Karen, and it's July 14th. It's time for us to go back on this day in history to learn a little something. Some sports for you today. It was 58 years ago on this day, the year was 1968, that Hank Aaron hit his 500th home run. Can you imagine? Happened on this day 58 years ago. And by the way, for sports fans, the All-Star Game, well, it was being played tonight.
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4: Windham County Weather. The forecast for northeastern Connecticut, a heat advisory through 8 p.m. on Wednesday. Overnight, mostly clear, 75. For Wednesday, a sunny, hot, humid day. Areas of smoke near 95. Heat indices near 100 degrees. On Wednesday night, mostly clear, 70. Mostly sunny Thursday, 85. And sunny 80 Friday. And mostly sunny on Saturday, 85. Sunday, partly sunny. Late day shower, thunderstorm near 80. This is WINY meteorologist Bill Jacquemin.
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0: 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Hi there, it's Karen Van Zandt. And if you like your hair, well, you probably like yourself. According to new research, they say that liking yourself and your self-esteem can be linked to how much you're actually liking your hair.
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1: AP News, I'm Ben Thomas. U.S. Central Command says it's carried out another wave of strikes on Iran and has now reimposed the blockade of its ports. Well, President Trump's backed off his idea of charging fees for ships using the Strait of Hormuz after talking to Gulf leaders.
2: Kings and emirs and all of the people that we all know and we all love, and they've been, frankly, they've been very strong partners. And they said, we'd love to do it a different way. We'd love to invest in the United States with billions and billions of dollars.
1: The Trump administration's ordered ICE officers to suspend most vehicle stops after two deadly shootings in the past week. Inflation cooled more than expected last month. The Labor Department reports consumer prices actually fell from May to June, though compared with June of last year, prices were up 3.5%. On Capitol Hill, new Fed Chair Kevin Warsh told a House panel,
3: "The members of our committee have no tolerance for persistently elevated inflation, and we share a resolute commitment to ensure price stability."
1: And Supreme Court justices are urging Congress to spend more money on their security.
4: In a House hearing room, it was the first congressional testimony by justices in 7 years. Elena Kagan told lawmakers threats against the high court have been rising since a draft opinion overturning Roe v. Wade leaked 4 years ago.
5: For some of us, those threats have come very close. And all of us live with the knowledge that they may again materialize.
4: Amy Coney Barrett says her security made her wear a bulletproof vest home around that time, raising questions from her 12-year-old son.
6: I didn't expect that performing this service was going to put me in the position of explaining

0: Pelaya said the road would be a basic gravel emergency access road, approximately 20 feet wide, with a grade of less than 8%. Although funding has been approved by voters, the project still requires several additional approvals before construction can begin. The Kyungli Town Council is expected to consider authorizing the project during its meeting on Tuesday night. Pelaya said the Board of Education has already acted on the proposal, while revised approvals were also needed from the Inland Wetland Commission for the wetland crossing. Next news in 1 hour.
1: And we're live here outside the Perez family home, just waiting for the... And there they go! Almost on time this morning. Mom is coming out the front door strong with a double-arm kid carry. Looks like Dad has the bags. Daughter is bringing up the rear. Oh, but the diaper bag wasn't closed. Diapers and toys are everywhere. Ooh, but Mom has just nailed the perfect car seat buckle for the toddler. And now the eldest daughter, who looks to be about 9 or 10, has secured herself in the booster seat. Dad zips the bag closed, and they're off. 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And there it goes. 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
4: Oh, yeah, I get that answer from a lot.

There's Phil Collins, about to be inducted into the Rock and Roll Hall of Fame later this year. Hi, I'm Karen, and on the way, well, we're going to have your good news story for your Tuesday night.

0: Hey, thanks for hanging out with me tonight. I'm Karen. I hope your evening is going great. Let's make it even better with the good news story of the day. A story about a man from Indiana who completed an incredible 14-year challenge by walking the equivalent of the Earth's circumference. If you were wondering, that's 24,901 miles. He achieved the milestone after nearly 5,900 walks, 55 million steps, and wearing out 49 pairs of New Balance shoes. His journey began all the way back in 2012, and he accomplished his goal while working full-time and moving across the states with his family. That is very, very impressive.
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7: Windham County Weather. The forecast for northeastern Connecticut, a heat advisory through 8 p.m. on Wednesday. Overnight, mostly clear, 75. For Wednesday, a sunny, hot, humid day. Areas of smoke near 95. Heat indices near 100 degrees. On Wednesday night, mostly clear, 70. Mostly sunny Thursday, 85. And sunny 80 Friday. And mostly sunny on Saturday, 85. Sunday, partly sunny. Late day shower, thunderstorm near 80. This is WINY meteorologist Bill Jackman.
8: 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Saturday, Christmas in July Craft Fair will be held at 4G's Pizza and Restaurant in Dayville from 11 a.m. to 3 p.m. Day Kimball Healthcare presents Cruisin' for Cancer Care Motorcycle and Car Cruise at the Thompson Speedway Motorsports Park, 205 East Thompson Road in Thompson this Sunday. Registration begins at 10 a.m. Speedway laps at 11 a.m. Depart for a cruise at 12 p.m. followed by the barbecue at the Thompson Raceway Restaurant and Banquet Hall. Tickets are $35 per person and include the laps, the ride, donation to NECT Cancer Fund, barbecue meal ticket, as well as one drink ticket. The Putnam Saturday Farmers Market will be open from 10 a.m. to 1 p.m. at the Putnam Farmers Market Pavilion, 18 Kennedy Drive in Putnam. That's what's happening. You're up to date from WINY, 1350 a.m. and 97.1 FM.
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0: what would you say is the worst TV show of all time? The website Collider actually put a list of 10 together. Let's talk about the number one on their list, though, called My Mother, the Car from 1965. It was on for 1 year, starring Jerry Van Dyke. And the premise is a guy's dead mother comes back as a car and then speaks to him through the car radio. Yeah, that's a show that really happened. I've never seen it, but I have heard of it. 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
9: Windham County weather. The forecast for northeastern Connecticut, a heat advisory through 8 p.m. on Wednesday. Overnight, mostly clear, 75. For Wednesday, a sunny, hot, humid day. Areas of smoke near 95. Heat indices near 100 degrees. On Wednesday night, mostly clear, 70. Mostly sunny Thursday, 85. And sunny 80 Friday. And mostly sunny on Saturday, 85. Sunday, partly sunny. Late day shower, thunderstorm near 80. This is WINY meteorologist Bill Jackman.
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0: Taylor with Cruel Summer. 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
1: With WINY headline news, Governor Ned Lamont announced on Monday that he is directing Connecticut's extreme hot weather protocol to be activated and will remain in effect through this Thursday at 5 p.m. According to the latest forecast, during this period, Connecticut is expected to experience temperatures reaching into the mid to high 90s, with the heat index surpassing 100 degrees at times. The National Weather Service has issued a heat advisory for most of the state today and on Wednesday. Connecticut's extreme hot weather protocol functions to ensure that the most vulnerable populations receive protection from the severely hot and humid weather, which could be life-threatening. While activated, a system is set up for state agencies, municipalities, and other partners to coordinate with United Way 211 to make sure that information regarding cooling centers is available statewide. Cooling centers will be available throughout Connecticut. Anyone in need of a place to get out of the heat can locate their nearest cooling center by viewing the list online or by calling 211. Next news in 1 hour.
2: The forecast for northeastern Connecticut, a heat advisory through 8 p.m. on Wednesday. Overnight, mostly clear, 75. For Wednesday, a sunny, hot, humid day. Areas of smoke near 95. Heat indices near 100 degrees. On Wednesday night, mostly clear, 70. Mostly sunny Thursday, 85. And sunny 80 Friday. And mostly sunny on Saturday, 85. Sunday, partly sunny. Late day shower, thunderstorm near 80. This is WINY meteorologist Bill Jacquemin.
3: 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The Putnam Saturday Farmers Market will be open from 10 a.m. to 1 p.m. at the Putnam Farmers Market Pavilion, 18 Kennedy Drive in Putnam. That's what's happening, Europe.

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0: Coming up in just a couple of minutes, how often are you posting on social media? Probably not as much as you once were. 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

0: There's Michael Jackson. I'm Karen Van Zandt. And how often are you posting on social media, like giving an actual status update? Chances are it's not as much as you once were. You know, remember when we used to update kind of almost daily on our social media, our status update, what we're up to, where we're going, what we're eating? A lot of people say they don't do that anymore. A lot of people report they're pulling back from social media. A big reason, political arguments, followed by the endless doom scrolling, and also concerns about privacy. The survey also found younger adults are feeling the pressure the most, with Gen Z the most likely to say social media has become exhausting. And, you know, that is a good word for it. It certainly can at times really seem exhausting. I use Instagram most. If you want to find me there, you can at Karen on the Air.
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5: The forecast for northeastern Connecticut, a heat advisory through 8 p.m. on Wednesday. Overnight, mostly clear, 75. For Wednesday, a sunny, hot, humid day. Areas of smoke near 95. Heat indices near 100 degrees. On Wednesday night, mostly clear, 70. Mostly sunny Thursday, 85. And sunny 80 Friday. And mostly sunny on Saturday, 85. Sunday, partly sunny. Late day shower, thunderstorm near 80. This is WINY meteorologist Bill Jackman.
6: 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Saturday, Christmas in July Craft Fair will be held at 4G's Pizza and Restaurant in Dayville from 11 a.m. to 3 p.m. Day Kimball Healthcare presents Cruisin' for Cancer Care Motorcycle and Car Cruise at the Thompson Speedway Motorsports Park, 205 East Thompson Road in Thompson this Sunday. 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Tickets are $35 per person and include the laps, the ride, donation to NECT Cancer Fund, barbecue meal ticket, as well as one drink ticket. The Putnam Saturday Farmers Market will be open from 10 a.m. to 1 p.m. at the Putnam Farmers Market Pavilion, 18 Kennedy Drive in Putnam. That's what's happening. 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

0: Here's Madonna. Hi, I'm Karen, and time to look at our celebrity birthdays for July 14th. They include singer Dan Reynolds. You know him as the singer for Imagine Dragons. He turns 39. It's a birthday for singer Taboo from the Black Eyed Peas, who turns 51, and Jane Lynch, of course, from Glee, among many other things. Jane Lynch is 66 today.
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9: The forecast for northeastern Connecticut, a heat advisory through 8 p.m. on Wednesday. Overnight, mostly clear, 75. For Wednesday, a sunny, hot, humid day. Areas of smoke near 95. Heat indices near 100 degrees. On Wednesday night, mostly clear, 70. Mostly sunny Thursday, 85. And sunny 80 Friday. And mostly sunny on Saturday, 85. Sunday, partly sunny. Late day shower, thunderstorm near 80. This is WINY meteorologist Bill Jackman.
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0: Thanks so much for making us a part of your evening. My name's Karen Van Zandt, and we are already almost halfway to the weekend. This week is going by so quick. I'm glad you're here with us.
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1: Hello, with WINY headline news. After years of discussion and multiple redesigns, Killingly officials are preparing to move forward with the scaled back emergency access road for Killingly High School that would cost significantly less than earlier proposals. Killingly Town Manager Brian Palaya said the need for the project dates back years. The proposed road would begin from an existing stub off the high school entrance driveway near a detention basin before extending through the woods and reconnecting behind the athletic fields. Palaya said the road would be a basic gravel emergency access road, approximately 20 feet wide with a grade of less than 8%. Although funding has been approved by voters, the project still requires several additional approvals before construction can begin. The Killingly Town Council is expected to consider authorizing the project during its meeting on Tuesday night. Palaya said the Board of Education has already acted on the proposal, while revised approvals were also needed from the Inland Wetland Commission for the wetland crossing. Next news in 1 hour.
2: Windham County Weather. The forecast for northeastern Connecticut, a heat advisory through 8 p.m. on Wednesday. Overnight, mostly clear, 75. For Wednesday, a sunny, hot, humid day. Areas of smoke near 95. Heat indices near 100 degrees. On Wednesday night, mostly clear, 70. Mostly sunny Thursday, 85. And sunny 80 Friday. And mostly sunny on Saturday, 85. Sunday, partly sunny. Late day shower, thunderstorm near 80. This is WINY meteorologist Bill Jacquemin.
3: 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Registration begins at 10 a.m. Speedway laps at 11 a.m. Depart for a cruise at 12 p.m. followed by the barbecue at the Thompson Raceway Restaurant and Banquet Hall. Tickets are $35 per person and include the laps, the ride, donation to NECT Cancer Fund, barbecue meal ticket, as well as one drink ticket. The Putnam Saturday Farmers Market will be open from 10 a.m. to 1 p.m. at the Putnam Farmers Market Pavilion, 18 Kennedy Drive in Putnam. That's what's happening. You're up to date from WINY, 1350 a.m. and 97.1 FM.
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4: 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A public service announcement brought to you by

I hope you're having a wonderful evening. Hi, I'm Karen. And on the way, we are talking about one of my favorite subjects, food, and also how you can celebrate National Mac and Cheese Day after Taylor Swift. It's the Fate of Ophelia.

0: the Bengals and Manic Monday for your Tuesday night. Hi, I'm Karen. I hope your night is not manic, but you know what? If it is, you can make it better by eating some mac and cheese. It's National Mac and Cheese Day. One of my favorite comfort foods. I'd say mac and cheese and mashed potatoes top the list for sure. Is there a perfect way to make mac and cheese? Experts say yes. They say, first of all, it should just be the noodles and the cheese and spices. There shouldn't be any meat or veggies in your mac and cheese. I like it either way, but yeah, I would go classic noodles, cheese sauce, spices. They also say spirals are the best noodle for mac and cheese, followed by cheddar cheese, the most popular spices, pepper, salt, dry mustard, and paprika. But honestly, as long as it's mac and cheese, I'm going to eat it.
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4: The forecast for northeastern Connecticut, a heat advisory through 8 p.m. on Wednesday. Overnight, mostly clear, 75. For Wednesday, a sunny, hot, humid day. Areas of smoke near 95. Heat indices near 100 degrees. On Wednesday night, mostly clear, 70. Mostly sunny Thursday, 85. And sunny 80 Friday. And mostly sunny on Saturday, 85. Sunday, partly sunny. Late day shower, thunderstorm near 80. This is WINY meteorologist Bill Jackman.
5: 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Saturday, Christmas in July Craft Fair will be held at 4G's Pizza and Restaurant in Dayville from 11 a.m. to 3 p.m. Day Kimball Healthcare presents Cruisin' for Cancer Care Motorcycle and Car Cruise at the Thompson Speedway Motorsports Park, 205 East Thompson Road in Thompson this Sunday. Registration begins at 10 a.m. Speedway laps at 11 a.m. Depart for a cruise at 12 p.m. followed by the barbecue at the Thompson Raceway Restaurant and Banquet Hall. Tickets are $35 per person and include the laps, the ride, donation to NECT Cancer Fund, barbecue meal ticket, as well as one drink ticket. The Putnam Saturday Farmers Market will be open from 10 a.m. to 1 p.m. at the Putnam Farmers Market Pavilion, 18 Kennedy Drive in Putnam. That's what's happening. You're up to date from WINY, 1350 a.m. and 97.1 FM.
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0: It's right around this time each evening. We like to go back on this day in history just to learn a little something about that particular day. And I have some sports trivia for you. It was on this day 58 years ago. The year was 1968 when the great Hank Aaron hit his 500th home run. Can you imagine 500 home runs in a career? It happened on this day 58 years ago.
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9: The forecast for northeastern Connecticut, a heat advisory through 8 p.m. on Wednesday. Overnight, mostly clear, 75. For Wednesday, a sunny, hot, humid day. Areas of smoke near 95. Heat indices near 100 degrees. On Wednesday night, mostly clear, 70. Mostly sunny Thursday, 85. And sunny 80 Friday. And mostly sunny on Saturday, 85. Sunday, partly sunny. Late day shower, thunderstorm near 80. This is WINY meteorologist Bill Jacquemin.
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0: 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I hope you have a great rest of your evening, and I'll talk to you again tomorrow night.
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1: 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The National Weather Service has issued a heat advisory for most of the state today and on Wednesday. Connecticut's extreme hot weather protocol functions to ensure that the most vulnerable populations receive protection from the severely hot and humid weather, which could be life-threatening. While activated, a system is set up for state agencies, municipalities, and other partners to coordinate with United Way 211 to make sure that information regarding cooling centers is available statewide. Cooling centers will be available throughout Connecticut. Anyone in need of a place to get out of the heat can locate their nearest cooling center by viewing the list online or by calling 211. Next news in 1 hour.
2: The forecast for northeastern Connecticut, a heat advisory through 8 p.m. on Wednesday. Overnight, mostly clear, 75. For Wednesday, a sunny, hot, humid day. Areas of smoke near 95. Heat indices near 100 degrees. On Wednesday night, mostly clear, 70. Mostly sunny Thursday, 85. And sunny 80 Friday. And mostly sunny on Saturday, 85. Sunday, partly sunny. Late day shower, thunderstorm near 80. This is WINY meteorologist Bill Jacquemin.
3: 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Saturday, Christmas in July Craft Fair will be held at 4G's Pizza and Restaurant in Dayville from 11 a.m. to 3 p.m. Day Kimball Healthcare presents Cruisin' for Cancer Care Motorcycle and Car Cruise at the Thompson Speedway Motorsports Park, 205 East Thompson Road in Thompson this Sunday. Registration begins at 10 a.m., Speedway laps at 11 a.m., depart for a cruise at 12 p.m., followed by the barbecue at the Thompson Raceway Restaurant and Banquet Hall. Tickets are $35 per person and include the laps, the ride, donation to NECT Cancer Fund, barbecue meal ticket, as well as one drink ticket. The Putnam Saturday Farmers Market will be open from 10 a.m. to 1 p.m. at the Putnam Farmers Market Pavilion, 18 Kennedy Drive in Putnam. That's what's happening. 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

Ellie Goulding, Love Me Like You Do. How are you? I'm John Laurenti. Welcome, you and I, getting ready to head into a middle of the work week Wednesday. Also, we're halfway through the month of July already.

0: Olivia Dean with Man I Need. I don't know about you, but when I was growing up, we never really talked salaries. We talked, you know, ranges of what we were making, but never the exact salary. Well, apparently Gen Z feels the opposite. They're actually talking about salaries. More young people now are openly sharing their pay, their spending habits, and financial goals on social media as part of a trend known as loud budgeting. And when you think about it, I mean, Gen Z has grown up sharing so much of their lives online. Discussing finances feels like the next natural step, right? Well, even while openly talking about money doesn't automatically lead to better financial decisions, a lot of people say it helps start important conversations and can encourage people to take a more active role in managing their finances. How do you feel about that?
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7: Windham County weather. The forecast for northeastern Connecticut, a heat advisory through 8 p.m. on Wednesday. Overnight, mostly clear, 75. For Wednesday, a sunny, hot, humid day. Areas of smoke near 95. Heat indices near 100 degrees. On Wednesday night, mostly clear, 70. Mostly sunny Thursday, 85. And sunny 80 Friday. And mostly sunny on Saturday, 85. Sunday, partly sunny. Late day shower, thunderstorm near 80. This is WINY meteorologist Bill Jackman.
8: 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Saturday, Christmas in July Craft Fair will be held at 4G's Pizza and Restaurant in Dayville from 11 a.m. to 3 p.m. Day Kimball Healthcare presents Cruisin' for Cancer Care Motorcycle and Car Cruise at the Thompson Speedway Motorsports Park, 205 East Thompson Road in Thompson this Sunday. Registration begins at 10 a.m. Speedway laps at 11 a.m. Depart for a cruise at 12 p.m. followed by the barbecue at the Thompson Raceway Restaurant and Banquet Hall. Tickets are $35 per person and include the laps, the ride, donation to NECT Cancer Fund, barbecue meal ticket, as well as one drink ticket. The Putnam Saturday Farmers Market will be open from 10 a.m. to 1 p.m. at the Putnam Farmers Market Pavilion, 18 Kennedy Drive in Putnam. That's what's happening. 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
1: 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Now, make sure you tell your friends.

Attention Barbie collectors, she's getting her own stamp. I'll tell you more after we hear from Shawn Mendes and Camila Cabello. Right now it's Taylor Swift from Toy Story 5. This is I Knew It, I Knew You.

0: Shawn Mendes and Camila Cabello with Senorita. If you're a Barbie fan, get ready for her own Barbie-themed Forever stamps. They were released over the weekend. They feature the iconic doll in a variety of careers: astronaut, surgeon, nurse, firefighter, robotics engineer, paleontologist, judge, sign language teacher, soccer player, and music star. The stamps are slightly taller than the typical commemorative stamps. It's a format that the Postal Service says is rarely used. As a matter of fact, the arts director says the design team embraced a spirit of fun and made sure to include Barbie's signature pink color throughout the collection.
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9: Windham County weather. The forecast for northeastern Connecticut: a heat advisory through 8 p.m. on Wednesday. Overnight, mostly clear, 75. For Wednesday, a sunny, hot, humid day. Areas of smoke near 95. Heat indices near 100 degrees. On Wednesday night, mostly clear, 70. Mostly sunny Thursday, 85. And sunny 80 Friday. And mostly sunny on Saturday, 85. Sunday, partly sunny. Late day shower, thunderstorm near 80. This is WINY meteorologist Bill Jackman.
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1: With WINY Headline News. After years of discussion and multiple redesigns, Killingly officials are preparing to move forward with the scaled-back emergency access road for Killingly High School that would cost significantly less than earlier proposals. Killingly Town Manager Brian Palaya said the need for the project dates back years. The proposed road would begin from an existing stub off the high school entrance driveway near a detention basin before extending through the woods and reconnecting behind the athletic fields. Palaya said the road would be a basic gravel emergency access road, approximately 20 feet wide with a grade of less than 8%. Although funding has been approved by voters, the project still requires several additional approvals before construction can begin. The Killingly Town Council is expected to consider authorizing the project during its meeting on Tuesday night. Palaya said the Board of Education has already acted on the proposal, while revised approvals were also needed from the Inland Wetland Commission for the wetland crossing. Next news in 1 hour.
2: Windham County Weather. The forecast for northeastern Connecticut, a heat advisory through 8 p.m. on Wednesday. Overnight, mostly clear, 75. For Wednesday, a sunny, hot, humid day. Areas of smoke near 95. Heat indices near 100 degrees. On Wednesday night, mostly clear, 70. Mostly sunny Thursday, 85. And sunny 80 Friday. And mostly sunny on Saturday, 85. Sunday, partly sunny. Late day shower, thunderstorm near 80. This is WINY meteorologist Bill Jackman.
3: 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Saturday, Christmas in July Craft Fair will be held at 4G's Pizza and Restaurant in Dayville from 11 a.m. to 3 p.m. Day Kimball Healthcare presents Cruisin' for Cancer Care Motorcycle and Car Cruise at the Thompson Speedway Motorsports Park, 205 East Thompson Road in Thompson this Sunday. Registration begins at 10 a.m. Speedway laps at 11 a.m. Depart for a cruise at 12 p.m. followed by the barbecue at the Thompson Raceway Restaurant and Banquet Hall. Tickets are $35 per person and include the laps, the ride, donation to NECT Cancer Fund, barbecue meal ticket, as well as one drink ticket. The Putnam Saturday Farmers Market will be open from 10 a.m. to 1 p.m. at the Putnam Farmers Market Pavilion, 18 Kennedy Drive in Putnam. That's what's happening. You're up to date from WINY, 1350 a.m. and 97.1 FM.
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0: the weekend and save your tears. I'm John Laurenti. When it comes to flying, I care about having a comfortable ride, getting to and from my destination, and to make sure that my luggage is with me at all times or it arrives in the same city I am traveling to. I don't care about the beverages, but if settling into a long plane ride and you want a drink, well, especially if you want a glass of wine, Air France is the airline for you. More than a third of frequent travelers ranked Air France as having the best business class wine selection in the sky. Now, the airline also topped the list for the most generous wine pours, receiving more than twice as many votes as the runner-up, Emirates. And a lot of experts say that Air France's advantage comes from its French wine heritage and a program overseen by award-winning sommelier, which is very important. So if you're looking for a great wine at 35,000 feet, well, I guess Air France is the way to go.
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3: Windham County Weather. The forecast for northeastern Connecticut, a heat advisory through 8 p.m. on Wednesday. Overnight, mostly clear, 75. For Wednesday, a sunny, hot, humid day. Areas of smoke near 95. Heat indices near 100 degrees. On Wednesday night, mostly clear, 70. Mostly sunny Thursday, 85. And sunny 80 Friday. And mostly sunny on Saturday, 85. Sunday, partly sunny. Late day shower, thunderstorm near 80. This is WINY meteorologist Bill Jacquemin.
4: 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Saturday, Christmas in July Craft Fair will be held at 4G's Pizza and Restaurant in Dayville from 11 a.m. to 3 p.m. Day Kimball Healthcare presents Cruisin' for Cancer Care Motorcycle and Car Cruise at the Thompson Speedway Motorsports Park, 205 East Thompson Road in Thompson this Sunday. Registration begins at 10 a.m. Speedway laps at 11 a.m. Depart for a cruise at 12 p.m. followed by the barbecue at the Thompson Raceway Restaurant and Banquet Hall. Tickets are $35 per person and include the laps, the ride, donation to NECT Cancer Fund, barbecue meal ticket, as well as one drink ticket. The Putnam Saturday Farmers Market will be open from 10 a.m. to 1 p.m. at the Putnam Farmers Market Pavilion, 18 Kennedy Drive in Putnam. That's what's happening. 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
4: Windham County. The forecast for northeastern Connecticut, a heat advisory through 8 p.m. on Wednesday. Overnight, mostly clear, 75. For Wednesday, a sunny, hot, humid day. Areas of smoke near 95. Heat indices near 100 degrees. On Wednesday night, mostly clear, 70. Mostly sunny Thursday, 85. And sunny 80 Friday. And mostly sunny on Saturday, 85. Sunday, partly sunny. Late day shower, thunderstorm near 80. This is WINY meteorologist Bill Jackman.
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1: Lilla with WINY Headline News. Governor Ned Lamont announced on Monday that he is directing Connecticut's extreme hot weather protocol to be activated and will remain in effect through this Thursday at 5 p.m. According to the latest forecast, during this period, Connecticut is expected to experience temperatures reaching into the mid to high 90s, with the heat index surpassing 100 degrees at times. The National Weather Service has issued a heat advisory for most of the state today and on Wednesday. Connecticut's extreme hot weather protocol functions to ensure that the most vulnerable populations receive protection from the severely hot and humid weather, which could be life-threatening. While activated, a system is set up for state agencies, municipalities, and other partners to coordinate with United Way 211 to make sure that information regarding cooling centers is available statewide. Cooling centers will be available throughout Connecticut. Anyone in need of a place to get out of the heat can locate their nearest cooling center by viewing the list online or by calling 211. Next news in 1 hour. Windham
2: County Weather. The forecast for northeastern Connecticut, a heat advisory through 8 p.m. on Wednesday. Overnight, mostly clear, 75. For Wednesday, a sunny, hot, humid day. Areas of smoke near 95. Heat indices near 100 degrees. On Wednesday night, mostly clear, 70. Mostly sunny Thursday, 85. And sunny 80 Friday. And mostly sunny on Saturday, 85. Sunday, partly sunny. Late day shower, thunderstorm near 80. This is WINY meteorologist Bill Jacquemin.
3: 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Saturday, Christmas in July Craft Fair will be held at 4G's Pizza and Restaurant in Dayville from 11 a.m. to 3 p.m. Day Kimball Healthcare presents Cruisin' for Cancer Care Motorcycle and Car Cruise at the Thompson Speedway Motorsports Park, 205 East Thompson Road in Thompson this Sunday. Registration begins at 10 a.m. Speedway laps at 11 a.m. Depart for a cruise at 12 p.m. followed by the barbecue at the Thompson Raceway Restaurant and Banquet Hall. Tickets are $35 per person and include the laps, the ride, donation to NECT Cancer Fund, barbecue meal ticket, as well as one drink ticket. The Putnam Saturday Farmers Market will be open from 10 a.m. to 1 p.m. at the Putnam Farmers Market Pavilion, 18 Kennedy Drive in Putnam. That's what's happening. You're up to date from WINY, 1350 a.m. and 97.1 FM.
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0: Huntrix with Golden. Are you expecting a baby or know someone that is expecting? Well, because of the World Cup this year, it may just influence more than just soccer fans. It could inspire a new wave of baby names. Naming experts say that with millions of people watching the matches and seeing players' names repeatedly in the headlines and on social media, certain names are likely to stick with expecting parents. Popular picks from this year's tournament include names like Christian, Weston, Jude, Hendry, Lionel, Leo, Remy, Raphael, Mateo, Luca, and Kai.
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7: Windham County weather. The forecast for northeastern Connecticut, a heat advisory through 8 p.m. on Wednesday. Overnight, mostly clear, 75. For Wednesday, a sunny, hot, humid day. Areas of smoke near 95. Heat indices near 100 degrees. On Wednesday night, mostly clear, 70. Mostly sunny Thursday, 85. And sunny 80 Friday. And mostly sunny on Saturday, 85. Sunday, partly sunny. Late day shower, thunderstorm near 80. This is WINY meteorologist Bill Jacquemin.
8: 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Saturday, Christmas in July Craft Fair will be held at 4G's Pizza and Restaurant in Dayville from 11 a.m. to 3 p.m. Day Kimball Healthcare presents Cruisin' for Cancer Care Motorcycle and Car Cruise at the Thompson Speedway Motorsports Park, 205 East Thompson Road in Thompson this Sunday. Registration begins at 10 a.m. Speedway laps at 11 a.m. Depart for a cruise at 12 p.m. followed by the barbecue at the Thompson Raceway Restaurant and Banquet Hall. Tickets are $35 per person and include the laps, the ride, donation to NECT Cancer Fund, barbecue meal ticket, as well as one drink ticket. The Putnam Saturday Farmers Market will be open from 10 a.m. to 1 p.m. at the Putnam Farmers Market Pavilion, 18 Kennedy Drive in Putnam. That's what's happening. 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
1: 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Now, make sure you tell your friends.

I'm John Laurenti. If you're trying to lose weight, there's a new trend out there that you should not try. It's DIY lipo. I'll tell you more after we hear from Steve Perry. Right now, it's Taylor Swift with Opalite. I had a

0: Steve Perry and O'Sherry. A growing number of women are turning to a risky new trend called DIY lipo. Do not try this at home. What they're doing is they're using inexpensive fat-dissolving injections at home instead of visiting a plastic surgeon. Now, these products are often purchased online for under $100 and are marketed as a cheaper alternative to professional treatments and are being promoted heavily on social media. Now, a lot of people that use them say they're trying to target stubborn fat areas that remain even after using the GLP-1s for weight loss. But doctors warn that unregulated injections can cause serious complications, including infections, scarring, cysts, skin deformities, and permanent damage. Do not try the DIY lipo. If you're going to do that, go seek out a professional.
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14: The forecast for northeastern Connecticut, a heat advisory through 8 p.m. on Wednesday. Overnight, mostly clear, 75. For Wednesday, a sunny, hot, humid day. Areas of smoke near 95. Heat indices near 100 degrees. On Wednesday night, mostly clear, 70. Mostly sunny Thursday, 85. And sunny 80 Friday. And mostly sunny on Saturday, 85. Sunday, partly sunny. Late day shower, thunderstorm near 80. This is WINY meteorologist Bill Jackman.
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0: Benson Boone, and sorry, I'm here for someone else. He's currently on the road. 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
1: Lola with WINY headline news. After years of discussion and multiple redesigns, Killingly officials are preparing to move forward with the scaled back emergency access road for Killingly High School that would cost significantly less than earlier proposals. Killingly Town Manager Brian Palaya said the need for the project dates back years. The proposed road would begin from an existing stub off the high school entrance driveway near a detention basin before extending through the woods and reconnecting behind the athletic fields. Palaya said the road would be a basic gravel emergency access road, approximately 20 feet wide with a grade of less than 8%. Although funding has been approved by voters, the project still requires several additional approvals before construction can begin. The Killingly Town Council is expected to consider authorizing the project during its meeting on Tuesday night. Palaya said the Board of Education has already acted on the proposal, while revised approvals were also needed from the Inland Wetland Commission for the wetland crossing. Next news in 1 hour.
2: Windham County weather. The forecast for northeastern Connecticut, a heat advisory through 8 p.m. on Wednesday. Overnight, mostly clear, 75. For Wednesday, a sunny, hot, humid day. Areas of smoke near 95. Heat indices near 100 degrees. On Wednesday night, mostly clear, 70. Mostly sunny Thursday, 85. And sunny 80 Friday. And mostly sunny on Saturday, 85. Sunday, partly sunny. Late day shower, thunderstorm near 80. This is WINY meteorologist Bill Jacquemin.
3: 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Saturday, Christmas in July Craft Fair will be held at 4G's Pizza and Restaurant in Dayville from 11 a.m. to 3 p.m. Day Kimball Healthcare presents Cruisin' for Cancer Care Motorcycle and Car Cruise at the Thompson Speedway Motorsports Park, 205 East Thompson Road in Thompson this Sunday. Registration begins at 10 a.m. Speedway laps at 11 a.m. Depart for a cruise at 12 p.m. followed by the barbecue at the Thompson Raceway Restaurant and Banquet Hall. Tickets are $35 per person and include the laps, the ride, donation to NECT Cancer Fund, barbecue meal ticket, as well as one drink ticket. The Putnam Saturday Farmers Market will be open from 10 a.m. to 1 p.m. at the Putnam Farmers Market Pavilion, 18 Kennedy Drive in Putnam. That's what's happening. 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

0: I wonder if he can still hit that high note. Coming up, got the Frey and Boys to Men right now. 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

0: The Fray and How to Save a Life. 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
7: Windham County weather. The forecast for northeastern Connecticut, a heat advisory through 8 p.m. on Wednesday. Overnight, mostly clear, 75. For Wednesday, a sunny, hot, humid day. Areas of smoke near 95. Heat indices near 100 degrees. On Wednesday night, mostly clear, 70. Mostly sunny Thursday, 85. And sunny 80 Friday. And mostly sunny on Saturday, 85. Sunday, partly sunny. Late day shower, thunderstorm near 80. This is WINY meteorologist Bill Jacquemin.
8: 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Saturday, Christmas in July Craft Fair will be held at 4G's Pizza and Restaurant in Dayville from 11 a.m. to 3 p.m. Day Kimball Healthcare presents Cruisin' for Cancer Care Motorcycle and Car Cruise at the Thompson Speedway Motorsports Park, 205 East Thompson Road in Thompson this Sunday. Registration begins at 10 a.m. Speedway laps at 11 a.m. Depart for a cruise at 12 p.m. followed by the barbecue at the Thompson Raceway Restaurant and Banquet Hall. Tickets are $35 per person and include the laps, the ride, donation to NECT Cancer Fund, barbecue meal ticket, as well as one drink ticket. The Putnam Saturday Farmers Market will be open from 10 a.m. to 1 p.m. at the Putnam Farmers Market Pavilion, 18 Kennedy Drive in Putnam. That's what's happening. You're up to date from WINY, 1350 a.m. and 97.1 FM.
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Right now, we are in the thick of grilling season. Well, which state grills more than any other? I'll tell you after we hear from Billy Joel. Right now, this is Justin Bieber with Daisies.

0: Billy Joel in My Life. I'm John Laurenti. I love to grill. I like to grill as often as I can, but which state do you think is the most excited about grilling? Well, this state fires things up on an average of about 17 days a year, which is 4 days above the national average, and that state is Wyoming. Also, if you are a grill master or consider yourself a grill master or grill mistress, these are the unspoken grill rules. Don't touch another person's grill without permission. Always let the meat rest before serving. Don't open the lid unnecessarily. No backseat grilling. Stay, you know, have your father-in-law stay a little further back. And lastly, never press down on a burger with a spatula. That's a big no-no.
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9: Windham County weather. The forecast for northeastern Connecticut, a heat advisory through 8 p.m. on Wednesday. Overnight, mostly clear, 75. For Wednesday, a sunny, hot, humid day. Areas of smoke near 95. Heat indices near 100 degrees. On Wednesday night, mostly clear, 70. Mostly sunny Thursday, 85. And sunny 80 Friday. And mostly sunny on Saturday, 85. Sunday, partly sunny. Late day shower, thunderstorm near 80. This is WINY meteorologist Bill Jackman.
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1: AP News, I'm Marcela Sanchez. Iran is threatening to stop all energy exports leaving the Middle East. This comes after the U.S. reimposed its naval blockade of Iran earlier today. The U.S. military also intensified its airstrike campaign today, hitting an Iranian army barracks and killing at least 7 troops. Iranian officials say over 200 people were wounded across the country. Iran claimed attacks on Bahrain, Kuwait, and Jordan. The Trump administration is telling Immigration and Customs Enforcement officers to suspend most vehicle stops. The AP's Lisa Dwyer says the decision comes after 2 deadly shootings in little over a week.
2: The shooting of a Colombian man by federal immigration agents in Maine has fueled outrage, heating up the political discourse. Maine Democratic Senate candidate Nirav Shah held a press conference outside Republican Senator Susan Collins' office in Biddeford, saying there was a straight line from the tragedy to Senator Collins, who is the chair of the Senate Appropriations Committee.
3: She has the power to put strict conditions on every single dollar that ICE receives.
2: Collins posted a statement on her Senate website saying that while the investigation is still ongoing, that the shooting raises sufficient critical questions. Collins says she has urged Department of Homeland Security Secretary Mark Wayne Mullen to cease all non-urgent vehicle stops. I'm Lisa Dwyer.
1: The U.S. House passed a bill to make daylight saving time permanent. Supporters say it would provide more daylight at times that Americans are most active. The Senate would have to pass the bill for it to become law. Authorities in San Francisco say crews would keep searching through the night for 3 people missing after a boat sank near Alcatraz Island. 20 people were on board, 1 person died, and another 16 were rescued. This is AP News.
4: I am Sydney Zagalala with WINY Headline News. Governor Ned Lamont announced on Monday that he is directing Connecticut's extreme hot weather protocol to be activated and will remain in effect through this Thursday at 5 p.m. According to the latest forecast, during this period, Connecticut is expected to experience temperatures reaching into the mid to high 90s, with the heat index surpassing 100 degrees at times. The National Weather Service has issued a heat advisory for most of the state today and on Wednesday. Connecticut Its extreme hot weather protocol functions to ensure that the most vulnerable populations receive protection from the severely hot and humid weather, which could be life-threatening. While activated, a system is set up for state agencies, municipalities, and other partners to coordinate with United Way 211 to make sure that information regarding cooling centers is available statewide. Cooling centers will be available throughout Connecticut. Anyone in need of a place to get out of the heat can locate their nearest cooling center by viewing the list online or by calling 211. Next news in 1 hour.
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0: Taylor Swift with The Fate of Ophelia. We've all seen the Seinfeld episode where Jerry's girlfriend sees him in a cab and it looks like he's picking his nose, but he was scratching it, and the whole debate was, it was a scratch, not a pick. Well, when people are in their cars, they tend to pick their nose. They think they're invisible. I mean, I do it. And if you said no, that you don't pick your nose, you're lying, because 100% of us pick our nose. A good amount use our fingers. I don't know what else they use if they're not using your fingers. Some of them pick their nose way more than they should. And the rich are no different than the rest of us. Scientists observed the nose-picking practices were the same all across all social classes. Well, at least we all know that we're the same as the rich.
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6: 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Saturday, Christmas in July Craft Fair will be held at 4G's Pizza and Restaurant in Dayville from 11 a.m. to 3 p.m. Day Kimball Healthcare presents Cruisin' for Cancer Care Motorcycle and Car Cruise at the Thompson Speedway Motorsports Park, 205 East Thompson Road in Thompson this Sunday. 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Tickets are $35 per person and include the laps, the ride, donation to NECT Cancer Fund, barbecue meal ticket, as well as one drink ticket. The Putnam Saturday Farmers Market will be open from 10 a.m. to 1 p.m. at the Putnam Farmers Market Pavilion, 18 Kennedy Drive in Putnam. That's what's happening. 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
15: 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I

Are you getting ready for the big FIFA final happening on Sunday? I'll give you a rundown on how the halftime show is going to run. And I'll do it in less than 7 minutes. Right now, the song that's been number one for 13 weeks. This is Ella Langley and Choosin' Texas.

0: Chicago with Hard to Say I'm Sorry. The big FIFA finale, the final World Cup game, happens on Sunday, and the showcase at halftime is going to be out of this world. You've got Madonna, Shakira, K-pop boy band BTS. They're going to co-headline with the Super Bowl-style halftime show. The show is expected to last around 11 minutes. Wow. How are you going to get all that music in just 11 minutes? It'll avoid interfering with the usual 15-minute halftime break football players are used to. So it'll be quick and fast, unlike the soccer matches.
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0: Billie Eilish with Birds of a Feather. That does it for me. I'm John Laurenti. As always, I'll leave you with this. Starbucks goes through an estimated 7 billion coffee cups per year. Have a good one.
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1: AP News, I'm Marcela Sanchez. The U.S. Navy has restarted a blockade of Iranian ports. The AP's John Gambrell says Iran's paramilitary Revolutionary Guard has threatened to stop all energy exports from the Middle East over the blockade.
2: Now, this blockade is aimed at stopping Iran from getting its crude oil to the international market. And that's important because crude oil is a main driver of Iran's economy. Now, this comes as Iran has been attacking ships going through the Strait of Hormuz on a route that is hugging the coastline of Oman. Tehran has insisted that any ship going through the strait must do so on a route through Iranian waters and must follow the instructions of Iran's paramilitary Revolutionary Guard. Now, the U.S. had been trying to support those vessels, and the UN's International Maritime Organization had supported this route around Oman, but the ships that have been attacked by Iran in recent days all have been plying that route.
1: The U.S. military says it hit dozens of targets in Iran over 7 hours. Iran claimed attacks on Bahrain, Kuwait, and Jordan. The Trump administration has ordered Immigration and Customs Enforcement to suspend most vehicle stops. This order came a day after an ICE officer shot and killed a Colombian man in Maine. It was the second fatal shooting in just over a week. The U.S. House has passed a bill to make daylight saving time permanent. Supporters, including the White House, argue the change would provide more daylight during the times that Americans are most active. The Senate still has to pass the bill for it to become law. World shares were mixed and oil prices climbed today after Iran threatened to block Middle East energy exports now that the U.S. has resumed its blockade of Iranian ports. This is AP News.
3: I'm Isaac Bean with WINY News. Plainfield First Selectman Kevin Cunningham is urging residents to become informed and involved as state regulators consider a proposal to build a 47.5 megawatt waste-to-energy facility in Plainfield. Speaking about the proposal on the WINY Talk Show, Cunningham outlined the scope of the project by Smart Technology Systems LLC, which has proposed constructing a gasification facility on the approximately 450-acre Ross Materials property along Route 12, the site of an existing gravel operation. Although the company describes the project as a gasification plant, Cunningham said many residents would recognize it as a form of trash incineration. Cunningham went over some of his concerns on the facility.
4: They would be bringing in 130 trucks minimal a day of trash from all around the state. They would then be putting that inside of a building, sorting it out, taking the organic material off to the side, putting that into an anaerobic digester to create methane gas. Whether it's bottled or piped out is also a concern. The rest of the materials go into a gasification process to make energy. That's why it goes to the siting council and not to the planning and zoning. It would then, I think it's 47.5 megawatt creation. The ash that comes out of there would then be trucked over to an internal building. That internal building would then dump it into a rail car. Then that truck gets washed off and goes back. So there's a lot of concern. I'm concerned about the PFAS contaminating the soil, what's coming out of the stack. You worry about the aquifer. It's one of the largest aquifers in Plainfield. It services 475 houses, I think it is, in that range. We have to worry about all of those issues.
3: Cunningham said the town is organizing a public information effort to educate residents about the proposal and encourage them to participate in the state review process.
4: Our job is to try to say no. Our job is trying to explain to the siting council what's going on. They have put paperwork into the state of Connecticut. We are interveners at this time. We'd like to share this information. I've got a group of people I'm hoping would come together. We talked a few weeks ago. We're still to finalize. How are we going to get the information out to the public to say, here's who they are, here's what they do. We would prefer not having it in our town. Writing letters to the siting council members, writing letters to the governor. That's one of our goals, and how to write that letter. You can't just say, I don't want it in my town.
3: On Tuesday, the town of Plainfield officially launched PlainfieldTrashPlant.org, a new community resource designed to give residents clear, fact-based information, including source documents, timelines, updates, and ways to get involved. After 6 years of faithfully serving Connecticut State Police Troop D and protecting the residents of Windham County, retired canine boss is now fighting a battle of his own. A GoFundMe page campaign has been launched with a goal of raising $10,000 to help cover the cost of advanced neurological testing and potential spinal surgery for the highly decorated dual-purpose police canine who recently retired from service. According to the fundraiser, the six-year-old canine recently began experiencing concerns, neurological symptoms, and was evaluated by a board-certified neurologist. Veterinarians strongly suspect Boss has suffered a spinal disc injury and say he urgently needs an MRI to determine the extent of the damage and the best course of treatment. The MRI alone is expected to cost nearly $6,000, with expenses expected to rise significantly if surgery is required. Throughout his career with Troop D, Canine Boss, who was handled by Trooper Patrick Monahan, played a key role in numerous suspect apprehensions and major narcotics investigations, helping remove dangerous individuals and illegal drugs from the area. Among his many accomplishments, Canine Boss was awarded the Connecticut State Police Medal for life-saving in 2024 after successfully tracking and locating a suicidal individual in a heavily wooded area, an effort credited with helping save the person's life. The fundraiser says Boss's medical expenses could include advanced diagnosis, evaluation, and treatment by a veterinary neurologist, spinal surgery, hospitalization, medications, rehabilitation, and follow-up care. Donations as well as sharing the fundraiser online are being encouraged to help Canine Boss receive the treatment needed to recover and enjoy a comfortable retirement after a distinguished career serving the people of Northeastern Connecticut. WINY News Time 6:06.
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3: Let's take a look at the weather report by meteorologist Bill Jackman. Heat advisory through 8 p.m. Today, hazy sunshine with areas of smoke, hot and humid, highs of 90 to 95 with heat indices 95 to 100. Tonight, hazy with areas of smoke, lows of 65 to 70. Tomorrow, mostly sunny, hazy with more smoke, highs of 85 to 90. Here, Cargill Falls, it's currently 74 degrees. That's the 6 o'clock report. I'm Isaac Bean with WINY News. Now it's time to say good morning to Gary O.

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5: I feel like a horse's patoot.
4: In the morning.
6: Bing! How you doing, Gary?
7: Pretty good. How you doing?
6: I'm doing pretty good.
7: All right, here we go. Wednesday, the 15th of July. Man, the month is going by fast. Did you see a little haze, kind of weird hues in the sky, the sun looking kind of funky?
6: Yeah.
7: And I guess I wasn't totally paying attention. And I'm like, oh yeah, that's right, we got fire. What's the deal with Canada? It's always on fire. Yeah, what's going on up there?
6: I don't know. Who knows?
7: Now, you've got relatives. Do you have relatives in Canada?
6: No, I don't have any relatives.
7: You're close. Yeah. You're close to the border?
6: Yeah, pretty close to the border.
7: Every summer, the place is on fire. What's going on?
6: I don't know.
7: All right. So we got these. Did you notice the weird colors in the sky?
6: Yeah, I did.
7: Kind of a weird hue. The sun was looking funky. Sunset last night. We put some pictures up on our Facebook page that people sent along. So we got that to deal with. We've got a heat advisory continuing through 8 o'clock tonight. Boy, it's muggy out, huh?
6: It's very muddy.
7: You just feel it, man. You can just totally feel it. Just having a classic hot summer. And you won't hear me complaining. I think you mentioned that, too. No complaining from here.
6: No, I like hot.
7: It's summer. It's what we do. So, let's see. Yesterday, what did we do? I had a good day yesterday. Went out to the Putnam Public Library to see my friend Karen Swanberg. And she had her mini horse, miniature pony, Danny, is the horse's name.
6: Yeah, it's famous.
7: Very famous. And with the kids, and it was just kind of, she's such a nice person. I love Karen. And so it was just kind of nice to catch up with her yesterday over at the Putnam Public Library. You know, they have a big lunch program every day. Starts at 11:30, and Priscilla and her crew, they always have nice wraparound programs before lunch. You know,
6: right.
7: So the kids see the minis yesterday. That goat's coming Monday. Goats are fun, by the way. I love goats.
6: Very fun,
7: goats just look like they're having a good time. They want to play. You know what I mean? So
6: I know exactly what you mean.
7: Yeah. So anyway, minis yesterday. That was nice. Little visit yesterday. Putnam Rotary Club had our meeting yesterday at Day Kimball Hospital. Great meeting. Upbeat. Good stuff happening. What's that? Last night we sat outside. Oh, last night too. Ran up to Thompson. They had a little porch fire in Thompson. And I was talking to Evan Fauscher, the chief of Community Fire Company. An off-duty firefighter saves the day.
6: Oh, wow.
7: So the off-duty firefighter lives like two doors down. There's a porch fire on a house on Riverside Drive. He comes over, gets a garden hose, starts working on this fire with a garden hose. And by the time the first truck arrived, he had it out.
6: That's awesome.
7: Isn't that a good story?
6: That's a good news. Yeah,
7: it's just good neighbors and an off-duty firefighter. Yeah. Can't thank them enough. So check that out last night. And then, we grilled out last night. I love grilling. I love cooking on the grill.
6: Good, yeah.
7: I absolutely we had chicken last night. It was delicious. Sat outside last night late. It was hot. It was fun. And just had a lovely, lovely outdoor evening and outdoor dining last night. It was pretty good stuff. How about you, Bean? What'd you do yesterday? What's up?
6: I played some pool.
7: Oh, pool? Where? Yeah. Where'd you go?
6: I played at the Swingin' Chicken in Webster.
7: Oh, how was that?
6: It was pretty fun.
7: Gosh, I haven't been there in, I can't remember the last, early 80s? The place is classic,
6: it's
7: right?
6: It's pretty awesome. It's honestly, the inside is pretty beautiful inside, honestly. The interior is nice.
7: Yeah. So is it like, is it crowded? Is it young people, old timers?
6: It's usually younger people during like the end of the week, but today it was like, or yesterday, as I should say, was you know, just kind of low key.
7: What made you go there? Have you been there before?
6: I think I have. I just wanted to change it up, you know.
7: Boy, you just planted a seed.
6: Yeah,
7: I gotta go back to, I don't know, 80s. I don't remember. I can't remember the last time we went.
6: Swinging Chicken.
7: Everybody knows about it.
6: Yeah.
7: Oh, I'm gonna tell Karen. We gotta go. So, is there food and stuff there too?
6: Yeah, there's food there.
7: All right.
6: Yeah.
7: Up in Webster, right?
6: Yeah, right,
7: I know exactly
6: right off of exit one.
7: Yeah, I know exactly where it is. I'm glad you planted that seed. Next stop, Swingin' Chicken.
6: Swingin' Chicken,
7: so I had a good time.
6: I had a good time at the Swingin' Chicken.
7: How'd you do? Did you win some money?
6: No. I went one and one. Now, it wasn't bad, but, you know.
7: All right.
6: It's okay. You win one and then you lose one. Not too bad. You know, I'm improving my ways of the hitting the stick and the balls, you know.
7: Yeah, I get
6: it. I'm trying my best.
7: It's all good. It's all good. You are an assassin, though. You're good. You've got the eye of the tiger.
6: Yeah,
7: you got it, man.
6: With pool, I mean,
7: you're a
6: warrior. I'm hit or miss with pool. I think everyone is.
7: But
6: I mean,
7: everything you do, you're just like, you're in it to win it.
6: Yes, for
7: everything
6: sure.
7: you do.
6: No, I don't want to lose.
7: Yeah, exactly.
6: No, I'm too competitive to just.
7: You didn't tip the table over.
6: No,
7: pool table over.
6: No.
7: Kind of heavy. You need some help, probably.
6: I would need some help. I don't think I could do it by myself.
7: Get a couple of guys flip the table over when you're mad.
6: Yeah, for sure. Yeah,
7: don't do that. I recommend not doing that. What are you doing today?
6: What am I? That's a good question. I don't know yet.
7: All right. We're going to figure it out. We're going to hold it.

0: Yeah. Got a whole day, ahead of us, Wednesday, the 15th of July. Got some news over there?
1: I do. I knew it.
0: The guy never lets us down. What do you got,
1: brother? So the town of Plainfield launched plainfieldtrashplant.org regarding information of the proposed gasification plant by Smart Technology in the town.
0: Okay.
1: So, Plainfield First Selectman Kevin Cunningham is very against that project.
0: Not into this project.
1: Not into it. So there's that.
0: So that's very interesting, too, because he's not into it, and he'll tell anybody who will listen, I'm not into this thing.
1: Yeah.
0: Okay, that's very interesting. Okay, go ahead.
1: So former Troop D K-9 boss needs some fundraising for some medical issues he's experiencing right now.
0: Yeah, K-9 boss, too. K-9 boss been in the news a lot.
1: Yeah, he was good.
0: So they need a little help there. Okay.
1: So the Putnam WPCA office will be closed next week. At the Putnam Municipal Complex?
0: Yeah, they'll be closed next week. They got a software update and training and everything, so they're going to close the office. But you can still make your payments. There's a Dropbox right outside, kind of the side entrance to the Putnam Municipal Complex. You can pay taxes there, water bills, that kind of thing. You can also do it online, putnamct.us. Okay, what else?
1: So a person was transported with a severe leg injury following a motorcycle accident in Canterbury yesterday.
0: That's sad. Okay.
1: That's not good.
0: Nope.
1: And detectives have arrested a former Eastern Connecticut State University student regarding a reported sexual assault that happened at the university back in 2023. So that's not good either.
0: No. Okay.
1: So that's what I got for news at the moment, Gary. Who'd I come in?
0: Putnam Recreation Department, Jimmy Callahan, stopping by here today. Time to talk about Locomotion Alfresco, our first Alfresco concert of the season, and our first River Fire of the year. It's coming up a week from Saturday, July 25th, and Jimmy Callahan's going to tell us about it. I hear Brett Sheldon is coming down, too, from Spicer. He's one of the big sponsors, so we'll talk to Jimmy and Brent this morning at 7 o'clock. Tri-Town American Legion Baseball Spotlight at 7:25. 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Bank Hometown got some visitors today, and we're going to see what's going on with our Forgotten 45 after 8 o'clock this morning. Kyle Rickey on sports. Tune in this morning when Kyle Rickey says,
2: I want you to finish your oatmeal at breakfast and do as your mom and pa tell you because they know best. Don't ever tell a lie and say your prayers at night before you go to bed. And so, as our friends south of the border could say, adios, amigos.
0: Okay. All right. That's pretty good advice right there, Kyle. We appreciate you. Let's light this candle. The morning show from WINY, 1350
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0: Linda Ronstadt, 80.

0: Got a classic right there. Linda Ronstadt, 80 years old today, by the way. And a heat wave, a very appropriate song for today. Got a heat advisory in effect until 8 o'clock tonight. Got to be hazy sunshine today. You'll see the smoke from the Canadian wildfires. Every summer, Canada's on fire. Hot and humid today, 90 to 95. Heat indices, 95 to 100. We're going to cook today, gang. 72 at Broadcast House. So how you doing, huh? Yeah, here we go. Wednesday, it's the 15th of July. So glad you joined us this morning. Today is Arctic Sea Ice Day. It's International Balloon Dog Day. Right? Every kid loves a balloon dog. It's National Hot Dog Day. You know what? Nikki's Doghouse, lunch, National Hot Dog Day. Just an idea. Let's see. It's Take Your Poet to Work Day. It's World Youth Skills Day. Social Media Giving Day. It's I Love Horses Day. It's Pet Fire Safety Day. Today is Gummy Worm Day. And Give Something Away Day. Speaking of giving things away, how about this? We have passes this morning to Lake Compounds. We have Hot Fudge Sundays this morning from Deary Brothers Stand. We have passes to Quasi Amusement Park. That's something for Give Something Away Day. All that this morning, plus...
1: What famous date shall I set it to today, Mr. Peabody?
0: Your highlight in history. All right, here we go. We're looking at July 15th on this date in 1870. Georgia became the last Confederate state to be readmitted to the Union. On this date in 1916, the Boeing Company, originally known as Pacific Aero Products Company, was founded in Seattle. On this date in 1975, three American astronauts blasted off aboard an Apollo spacecraft hours after two Soviet cosmonauts were launched aboard a Soyuz spacecraft for a mission that included a link-up of the two ships in orbit. Celebrity birthdays, Linda Ronstadt, 80 years old. Trevor Horn, 77. Brigitte Nielsen is 63. 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And you know what? 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Yeah, it's on the way. 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
2: The forecast for northeastern Connecticut, a heat advisory through 8 this evening. Hazy sunshine, areas of smoke, hot, humid weather, highs 90 to 95, heat indices 95 to 100. Tonight, hazy, areas of smoke, 65 to 70. Tomorrow, mostly sunny, hazy, more smoke, 85 to 90, and mostly sunny, 85 Friday. Saturday, mostly cloudy, afternoon showers, thunderstorms, 80, and mostly sunny, low 80s on Sunday. This is WINY meteorologist Bill Jackman.
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0: Good morning. It's 6:22. Time for sports. Here he is, Mr. Kyle Ricky.
4: Gary Dillon Cease struck out the side in the first inning, combining with 10 relievers on a three-hitter in a show of pitching dominance that led the American League to a 4-0 win over the National League in last night's All-Star game. Cody Bellinger hit a two-run single, and Ben Rice followed with an RBI single in the first against Christopher Sanchez of the host Philadelphia Phillies. Miguel Vargas of the Chicago White Sox added an eighth-inning home run off the Los Angeles Dodgers' Justin Robolski for the game's only extra base hit. The American League won for the 18th time in 23 games and holds a 49-45-2 overall advantage. Mikel Oyarzabal scored from the penalty spot after a heady play by teenager Lamine Yamal. Pedro Porro added another goal, and Spain advanced to its first World Cup final since winning in 2010 with a 2-0 victory over France yesterday. Yamal was denied a goal on a close offside call that came soon after Porro's give-and-go, with Dani Olmo in the 58th minute had put Spain up 2-0. But it was Yamal's smart play against a veteran defender that put Spain in the lead. Spain will face either defending champion Argentina or England on Sunday in East Rutherford, New Jersey. They face each other today in Atlanta. Kylian Mbappe won't get a third consecutive trip to the World Cup final and remains in the race with Argentina superstar Lionel Messi for the Golden Boot 4 years after he won it. The France striker couldn't generate many chances in his team's 2-0 loss to Spain in yesterday's semifinal. Mbappe and Messi each have 8 goals. Mbappe leads the first tiebreaker with 3 assists to Messi's 2. And the Connecticut Sun defeated the Portland Fire last night 90-87 at Mohegan Sun Arena in Uncasville, improving to 6-18 on the season. Aaliyah Edwards led for the Sun with 21 points and 8 rebounds, while Brittany Griner added 20 points and 4 rebounds. Carla Light had 18 points to lead for Portland. I'm Kyle Rickey, WINY Sports.
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16: I'll take caller 5 right now. 860-928-1350. 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You can win right now. 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
16: All right, let's meet our winner. Hey, you caller 5. You win. Who's this?
18: Gary.
16: Yes.
18: Yes, Warren.
16: Who's this?
18: Gary Schroll.
16: Gary, how you doing? Your name's Gary?
18: Yes.
16: I love that. Hey, Gary, you don't meet a lot of Garys. Have you noticed that?
18: Oh, I have a lot at work.
16: Oh, you do? Well, I'm glad to hear that. Like, nobody names their kid Gary anymore. What happened, right? It's a nice name, right?
18: It is.
16: Well, where are you calling us from, Gary?
18: I'm ready to punch in at work at Rogers up here in Woodstock.
16: I love that. Hey, Gary, I'm so glad you got through this morning. I got a couple of passes for you to Lake Compounds.
19: Excellent!
16: That sounds like fun, right?
18: Oh, yeah.
16: Gary, I'm so glad you called today. Thank you for listening. Thank you for calling. Thank you for having an awesome name. And I hope you have a great day. Okay, bud?
18: You too, my friend.
16: There you go. Gary, the winner. Hey, we got news coming up right now.
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21: 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A porch fire was quickly knocked down Tuesday night in Thompson after an off-duty firefighter saved the day with a garden hose. On Tuesday, July 14th, just after 6 p.m., emergency crews responded to 940 Riverside Drive for the report of a structure fire. WINY spoke to Community Fire Company Chief Evan Fosher, who described the scene.
22: Community Fire Company got dispatched out for a reported structure fire on the front porch of the residence. On arrival, Deputy Chief Tony Fitzherbert said that there was a small fire that one of our members who lives two doors down was trying to put out with a garden hose. Very, very small area, and he was able to do so before our first arriving truck arrived on scene. Deputy Chief stated there was no extension into the home, returned all units. Fire has been extinguished.
21: There were no reported injuries from the fire. Due to new software installation and training, the Putnam Water Pollution Control Authority's office at the Town of Putnam's Municipal Complex will be closed the week of Monday, July 20th through Friday, July 24th. Payments may still be made online at putnamconnecticut.us or by using the WPCA payment drop box located near the side entrance of the municipal complex. A motorcycle operator was transported with a severe leg injury following an accident in Canterbury. According to Canterbury Volunteer Fire Company Public Information Officer Christopher Phelps, on Tuesday, July 14th at approximately 7 p.m., crews from the Canterbury Volunteer Fire Company, American Ambulance, and troopers from Troop D responded to the area of 441 South Canterbury Road for reports of a motorcycle accident. Phelps says units arrived on scene to find a motorcycle operator with a severe leg injury and that the patient was then transported to Bacchus Hospital in Norwich at the advanced life support level. Phelps says fire personnel remained on scene to keep the roadway closed until the removal of the motorcycle. Detectives have arrested a former Eastern Connecticut State University student in connection with an alleged sexual assault reported by another student following an investigation that began in November of 2023. According to an affidavit acquired by WYNY, Eastern Connecticut State University police detectives began the investigation on November 13th of 2023 after a 19-year-old female student reported that she had been sexually assaulted in her room at Constitution Hall over the previous weekend. Police said the student was interviewed, transported to Wyndham Hospital for a sexual assault forensic examination, and provided investigators with written statements describing multiple incidents of alleged unwanted sexual contact involving fellow student identified as now 21-year-old Aiden Gingell of Colchester, who was 19 at the time the investigation began. According to the affidavit, the complainant told investigators that despite repeatedly saying no and asking him to stop, Gingell allegedly continued making unwanted sexual advances throughout the weekend before ultimately forcing himself on the victim after he allegedly became angry with her. Investigators said the alleged victim immediately disclosed the incident to several friends, sought medical treatment, and later filed a formal Title V complaint with the university. According to the affidavit, laboratory analysis found that Gingell or another member of the same paternal lineage could not be eliminated from DNA recovered during the investigation, while additional testing found one DNA sample was at least 38 times more likely to have originated from Gingell. The affidavit also states that Eastern Connecticut State University issued Gingell an emergency removal from the campus and a no-contact order was filed. Police said he later withdrew from the university. The affidavit says Gingell declined to speak with police on the advice of legal counsel. An arrest warrant was subsequently sought after detectives concluded there was probable cause to charge Gingell. According to court records, Gingell was arrested on Wednesday, July 8th, where he was charged with sexual assault, first degree, sexual assault, third degree, and unlawful restraint, first degree. Court records show Gingell has since been released from custody on a $150,000 bond and is next set to appear at Danielson Superior Court on August 20th at 10 a.m. WINY News Time 636.
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21: Let's take a look at the weather report by meteorologist Bill Jackman. Heat advisory through 8 p.m. Today, hazy sunshine with areas of smoke, hot and humid, highs of 90 to 95, heat indices 95 to 100. Tonight, hazy with areas of smoke, lows of 65 to 70. Tomorrow, mostly sunny, hazy with more smoke, highs of 85 to 90. Here at Cargill Falls, it's currently 75 degrees. 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I'm Isaac Bean with WI. And Y News. Now back to Gary O.

0: Gary O.
1: He was offensive. He was obnoxious. He was disgusting. Do you want me to go on?
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0: In the morning.
3: And we have a birthday this morning.
4: Happy birthday. Happy birthday.
5: Oh, happy, happy, happy birthday.
3: Glenna Bruno from Dayville is 101 years old today. Glenna Bruno. I love you, Glenna. Happy birthday to you.
4: Happy birthday. Happy birthday.
6: Oh, yeah.
3: Isn't that amazing?
6: It's pretty awesome.
3: 101 years old. Glenna Bruno, still listening to the morning show every day. Thank you, Glenna. We love you right back. And I remember her from the Putnam Post Office back in the day. Gosh, we met her so many years ago. And I just think it's fantastic. And Glenna, happy birthday to you. You made my day today to be able to announce that. Lots of love from your family, your friends, and Glenna Bruno from Dayville, 101 years old today. Still tuning in every morning. God bless you, man. That's good stuff. So, Bean, how you doing, brother?
6: I'm doing pretty great.
3: So, you know, I'm not a young man. I don't know if you realize that.
6: I didn't know that, actually.
3: Not a young man. And I'm at a, you know, history repeats itself. You've heard this phrase.
6: Oh, for sure.
3: Totally true. Are you old enough yet to have had a history repeats itself moment? Like, yeah, I remember that when I was four. Now we're doing that again.
6: I think I have, yeah.
3: Yeah. As you get older, there's more of those. Now, there's a really big one now that's in the news today and yesterday. And that is the House passed a bill to remain in permanent daylight saving time, to not set the clocks back.
6: Right.
3: To just stay in daylight saving time year-round. And a lot of people go, oh, that's great. That's great. Yeah, that's awesome. Daylight saving time all year. Have you given that any thought?
6: No, not really.
3: Yeah.
6: Yeah, not really any thought, actually.
3: Well, a lot of people are pretty passionate about it.
6: I know. It's a passionate topic.
3: Yeah, it is. It really is. So the House passed it, and now it's going to go to the Senate. The president said, like, years ago, because it's come up before, the president has said he would sign it. So let's see what happens. Not sure if the Senate will pass it, but the House did pass daylight saving time. All the time. So here's where I'm old enough to remember. When I was a kid in 1974 going to elementary school, we were in the OPEC oil embargo and trying to conserve energy and all that stuff. And President Nixon said we're going to stay in daylight. In 1974, we tried it. We tried it. We stayed in daylight saving time in 1974.
6: Right.
3: And we hated it. The country hated it. Because what happened was, like, in January, kids, elementary school kids, were waiting for the bus, pitch black conditions. They're going out for their school bus and going to school and everything, pitch black conditions. 8:30 in the morning, sun's rising. Imagine it being dark till 8:30 in the morning, and that's what you get in, like, January, you know, the winter months.
6: Oh, yeah.
3: So we hated it. In fact, we hated it so much we didn't even finish the year. So we tried it in the winter of 74, January. And by October of 74, we said, forget it. We're done. We're going back to the way it was. And in October of 74, we set the clocks back and went back to standard time, daylight saving time. So we did it, and we hated it. And now it looks like perhaps we'll do it again.
6: And see what happens.
3: Pretty interesting stuff.
6: That is pretty interesting.
3: It's not. And you know what else you'll miss, too, is you know how joyful, you know how you look forward to setting the clocks ahead that first Sunday in March.
6: I know exactly what you mean.
3: You look forward to it. You're like, this weekend, we set the clocks ahead. Yeah.
6: Yeah.
3: And then that first night, like, you come home from work, you're like, oh, this is great. Let's take a walk. Right? And it's something to look forward to in life. It makes life interesting, makes the rhythm of life interesting and fun and things to look forward to. That'll just disappear. You'll just kind of, like, segue, right? You won't even notice a change.
6: Right.
3: You'll just kind of segue in. So you'll lose that little joyful thing in life. And I think we're going to hate it again. But if it even happens. Anyway, it's in play. People are talking about it. So I'm sitting back saying, God, how old am I? I remember we did this. We did it. We already did this. But it looks like we might do it again. Okay, that's it. All right. Anything else going on?
6: That's it, yeah.
3: Okay, we're going to take a break. Coming up, we have passes to, wait a minute. Oh, Hot Fudge Sundays, right? Hot Fudge Sundays, Dury Brothers Stand. Yeah, pretty good stuff. From Dury Brothers Stand, Interrail Street in Putnam, your chance to win coming up. Stay with us.
0: Over 50 years ago, the Wyndham Land Trust began because of forward-thinking folks with a plan to conserve the open spaces in Northeast Connecticut. 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
14: The forecast for northeastern Connecticut, a heat advisory through 8 this evening. Hazy sunshine, areas of smoke, hot, humid weather, highs 90 to 95, heat indices 95 to 100. Tonight, hazy, areas of smoke, 65 to 70. Tomorrow, mostly sunny, hazy, more smoke, 85 to 90, and mostly sunny, 85 Friday. Saturday, mostly cloudy, afternoon showers, thunderstorms, 80, and mostly sunny, low 80s on Sunday. This is WINY meteorologist Bill Jack Clement.
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3: Good morning. 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
16: Gary Dillon C struck out the side in the first inning, combining with 10 relievers on a three-hitter in a show of pitching dominance that led the American League to a 4-0 win over the National League in last night's All-Star game. Cody Bellinger hit a two-run single, and Ben Rice followed with an RBI single in the first against Christopher Sanchez of the host Philadelphia Phillies. Miguel Vargas of the Chicago White Sox added an eighth-inning home run off the Los Angeles Dodgers' Justin Robolski for the game's only extra base hit. The American League won for the 18th time in 23 games and holds a 49-45-2 overall advantage. Mikel Oyarzabal scored from the penalty spot after a heady play by teenager Lamine Yamal. Pedro Porro added another goal, and Spain advanced to its first World Cup final since winning in 2010 with a 2-0 victory over France yesterday. Yamal was denied a goal on a close offside call that came soon after Porro's give-and-go, with Dani Olmo in the 58th minute had put Spain up 2-0. But it was Yamal's smart play against a veteran defender that put Spain in the lead. Spain will face either defending champion Argentina or England on Sunday in East Rutherford, New Jersey. They face each other today in Atlanta. Kylian Mbappe won't get a third consecutive trip to the World Cup final and remains in the race with Argentina superstar Lionel Messi for the Golden Boot 4 years after he won it. The France striker couldn't generate many chances in his team's 2-0 loss to Spain in yesterday's semifinal. Mbappe and Messi each have 8 goals. Mbappe leads the first tiebreaker with 3 assists to Messi's 2. And the Connecticut Sun defeated the Portland Fire last night 90-87 at Mohegan Sun Arena in Uncasville, improving to 6-18 on the season. Aaliyah Edwards led for the Sun with 21 points and 8 rebounds, while Brittany Griner added 20 points and 4 rebounds. Carla Light had 18 points to lead for Portland. I'm Kyle Rickey, WINY Sports.
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3: Prize bowls open. Looks like we got Hot Fudge Sundays here. 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W-I-M-I. 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Oh, they're so good. From Deary Brothers Stand. That's what's on the line this morning. In order to win, you have to answer our incredibly random trivia question. Category, celebrity birthdays. Today's celebrity is 75 years old. I'm going to give you some clues. You name the celebrity. This celebrity was a professional wrestler. This celebrity was a Navy SEAL. This professional wrestler or celebrity was also a governor. All right, who are we talking about? It's his birthday today, 75 years old. 860-928-1350. Celebrity celebrating a birthday today. Let's go to the phones. Every line is lit. All right, who are we talking about?
20: I think it's Jesse the Body Ventura.
3: Jesse the Body Ventura. That is correct. Yeah, he's 75 years old today. Professional wrestler, Navy SEAL, Vietnam veteran, and governor. That is correct, and you're the winner. Who's this?
20: Rodney Rivers, Gary. How are you?
3: Rodney, I'm doing fine. It's really good to hear from you, Rodney Rivers. Thank you so much for calling this morning. Tell you what, we've got a couple of Hot Fudge Sundays for you.
21: Excellent!
3: From Deary Brothers Stand, Interrail Street in Putnam. You love that Deary Brothers Stand, don't you?
20: I do, especially Hot Fudge Sundays.
3: Oh, so good, man. I just love them, too. Hey, Rodney, thank you for listening, and thank you for calling, my friend, and I hope you have a sparkling day today, okay?

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2: I'm Marcela Sanchez. The U.S. military says it launched a new round of airstrikes targeting Iran during daylight hours. The U.S. military's Central Command made the announcement in a statement online. Over recent days of strikes, the U.S. had only hit Iran at night. Earlier, the U.S. had reimposed a naval blockade on Iran and intensified its airstrike campaign in retaliation for Tehran's attacks on ships trying to pass through the Strait of Hormuz. Meanwhile, Senate Democrats blocked passage of the annual defense bill in protest over the Iran war. The AP's Lisa Dwyer has more.
3: Senate Democratic leader Chuck Schumer helped block the $1 trillion defense bill known as the National Defense Authorization Act, along with other key Democrats who say they cannot support the annual bill as the war with Iran drags into a fifth month.
4: Donald Trump and the administration have no authorization, no strategy, no peace, no blank check. Therefore, a day after the president told Congress that his war is back on, I am a no, a strong no, on NDAA.
3: Senate Majority Leader John Thune called the defense package a good bill and implored his colleagues to pass the bill.
5: And we have an obligation here in Congress to ensure that they have everything they need for whatever the mission may be.
3: After the bill failed to advance on a 50-46 vote, Thune switched his vote in a procedural move that will allow the leader to bring it back up for consideration again later. I'm Lisa Dwyer.
2: The U.S. House passed a bill to make daylight saving time permanent. That would mean no more changing clocks twice a year. The Senate would still have to pass the bill for it to become law. Spain is headed to the World Cup final after defeating France 2-0. More stories at APNews.com. This is AP News.
6: I'm Isaac Bean with WINY News, brought to you by Putnam Chrysler Dodge Jeep Ram at the corner of Routes 44 and 21 in Putnam. Plainfield First Selectman Kevin Cunningham is urging residents to become informed and involved as state regulators consider a proposal to build a 47.5 megawatt waste-to-energy facility in Plainfield. Speaking about the proposal on the WINY talk show, Cunningham outlined the scope of the project by Smart Technology Systems, LLC, which has proposed constructing a gasification facility on the approximately 450-acre Rawson Materials property along Route 12, the site of an existing gravel operation. Although the company describes the project as a gasification plant, Cunningham said many residents would recognize it as a form of trash incineration. Cunningham went over some of his concerns on the facility.
7: They would be bringing in 130 trucks minimal a day of trash from all around the state. They would then be putting that inside of a building, sorting it out, taking the organic material off to the side, putting that into an anaerobic digester to create methane gas. Whether it's bottled or piped out is also a concern. The rest of the materials go into a gasification process to make energy. That's why it goes to the siting council and not to the planning and zoning. It would then, I think it's 47.5 megawatt creation. The ash that comes out of there would then be trucked over to an internal building. An internal building would then dump it into a rail car. Then that truck gets washed off and goes back. So there's a lot of concern. I'm concerned about the PFAS contaminating the soil, what's coming out of the stack. You're worried about the aquifer. It's one of the largest aquifers in Plainfield. It services 475 houses, I think it is, in that range. We have to worry about all of those issues.
6: Cunningham said the town is organizing a public information effort to educate residents about the proposal and encourage them to participate in the state review process.
7: Our job is to try to say no. Our job is to try to explain to the siting council what's going on. They have put paperwork into the state of Connecticut. We are interveners at this time. We'd like to share this information. I've got a group of people I'm hoping would come together. We talked a few weeks ago. We're still to finalize how we're going to get the information out to the public to say, here's who they are. Here's what they do. We would prefer not having it in our town. Writing letters to the siting council members, writing letters to the governor. That's one of our goals, and how to write that letter. You can't just say, I don't want it in my town.
6: On Tuesday, the town of Plainfield officially launched PlainfieldTrashPlant.org, a new community resource designed to give residents clear, fact-based information, including source documents, timelines, updates, and ways to get involved. After 6 years of faithfully serving Connecticut State Police Troop D and protecting the residents of Windham County, retired canine boss is now fighting a battle of his own. A GoFundMe campaign has been launched with a goal of raising $10,000 to help cover the cost of advanced neurological testing and potential spinal surgery for the highly decorated dual-purpose police canine who recently retired from service. According to the fundraiser, the six-year-old canine recently began experiencing concerning neurological symptoms and was evaluated by a board-certified neurologist. Veterinarians strongly suspect Boss has suffered a spinal disc injury and say he urgently needs an MRI to determine the extent of the damage and the best course of treatment. The MRI alone is expected to cost nearly $6,000, with expenses expected to rise significantly if surgery is required. Throughout his career with Troop D, Canine Boss, who was handled by Trooper Patrick Monahan, played a key role in numerous suspect apprehensions and major narcotics investigations, helping remove dangerous individuals and illegal drugs from the area. Among his many accomplishments, Canine Boss was awarded the Connecticut State Police Medal for Life-Saving in 2024 after successfully tracking and locating a suicidal individual in a heavily wooded area, an effort credited with helping save the person's life. The fundraiser says Boss's medical expenses could include advanced diagnosis, evaluation and treatment by a veterinarian neurologist, spinal surgery, hospitalization, medications, rehabilitation, and follow-up care. Donations as well as sharing the fundraiser online are being encouraged to help Canine Boss receive the treatment needed to recover and enjoy a comfortable retirement after a distinguished career serving the people of northeastern Connecticut. WINY News Time 7:06.
0: Yates gets it. The Make This the Summer event is going on now at Putnam Chrysler Dodge Jeep Ram at the corner of Routes 44 and 21 in Putnam. Here's Mark Dexter with the details.
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6: Let's take a look at the weather report by meteorologist Bill Jackman. Heat advisory through 8 p.m. Today, hazy sunshine with areas of smoke, hot and humid, highs of 90 to 95, heat indices of 95 to 100. Tonight, hazy with areas of smoke, lows of 65 to 70. Tomorrow, mostly sunny, hazy with more smoke, highs of 85 to 90. Here at Cargill Falls, it's currently 76 degrees. That's the 7 o'clock report brought to you by Putnam Chrysler Dodge Jeep Ram at the corner of Routes 44 and 21 in Putnam. I'm Isaac Bean with WINY News. Now back to Gary O.
10: Thanks, Bean. It's 7:08. This is Community Radio, where you're the star. Got a couple of superstars from our community here today. The hardest working guy in recreation, Jimmy Callahan. Jimmy, how you doing?
11: Always a pleasure, Gary. Thank you for having me.
10: Recreation director for the town of Putnam. You're about 1.5 years into the job now, right?
11: Just about. Just about.
10: Do you like us?
11: I love you, Gary. I love Putnam. I love everyone who lives at Putnam. I love our sponsors. I love our vendors, our donors. I love everybody.
10: Because we love you, man. You're doing a good job. You're doing a really good job.
11: That.
10: How's Lauren?
11: Lauren's doing great. She's watching / listening right now. So hello.
10: Please tell her that we said hello. We send love. All right. So we got a lot to unpack here today. You brought a special guest here today. Go ahead. Do the intro. Who do we have here today?
11: The one and only Brett Sheldon.

0: Oh my God, that was the biggest fireworks display ever. Was it extra long or was it a bigger display? It felt like it was a bigger display.
1: You know, big thank you to our partners, Pyrotechnico. They've been doing it for years. You know, Willie picked a good vendor, so shout out to Willie B. But really, just got to say thank you to Red Light. What an amazing performance. I got chills with the national anthem, Gary, at the end there. That was amazing.
0: Great closer.
1: Putnam PD, Putnam EMS Fire, the fire marshal, Scott, he had a long day making sure the fireworks. My rec staff did a great job. Big thank you to them. And of course, the CERT team too, Gary.
0: Yeah.
1: There was some, I don't want to call them issues or incidents, but the CERT team responded. They did what they're there to do. And it's great seeing the whole community team come together.
0: It was a spectacular night for Putnam, for our region. And hats off to you, because someone has to organize the whole thing. And that man is you. And you're getting it done, Jimmy. That's why we love you. Good job. So, of course, when Willie was rec director, our famous phrase after a big event was turn the page, Bob Seger. Turn the page, because that's what you do. You turn the page and now it's time for the next thing. What are we doing next?
1: To the next, Gary, we have Alfresco Locomotion, July 25th,
0: nice.
1: Rotary Park, 7 to 8:30, immediately followed by River Fire, provided I don't fall out of the boat in the Quinnebog. River Fire expected to go 8:30 to 10 p.m. It's going to be a great night.
0: Yeah, so again, Locomotion, Alfresco, a big concert at Rotary Park. The band starts at 7. River Fire, fires will burn from 8:30 till 10 p.m. Our first River Fire of the season. There's 3 River Fires this season, and I know people get pretty excited about that. Tell me about this band, Locomotion.
1: So I'm excited, Gary. It's going to be a great time. It's a larger band than some of the previous ones I've personally had. Nine members. There's some horns involved.
0: Nice.
1: There's some horns, and very impressive Locomotion's resume. Voted best band in Connecticut by Connecticut Magazine in 2003. The Hartford Advocate Grand Band Slam Best Band nominee for 3 straight years, 97 to 2000. They played Foxwoods, Mohegan, the Berlin Fair. I'm really excited. They have some YouTube videos up if you want to check them out before you come down. But it's a great group of people, and it's going to be a fun night. Fun, relax, and dance the night away type of night, Gary.
0: It's a week from Saturday, gang. Saturday, July 25th, Rotary Park, Kennedy Drive in Putnam. Free, absolutely free. This is big entertainment for free. Bring a blanket, bring a lawn chair, get there early, stake out your spot. People get their spot along the river also for the River Fire, and come enjoy the big show. Again, Putnam never disappoints. The Alfresco shows and River Fires are huge also. It's a draw for the region, and we're really looking forward to that. Again, organized by Jimmy Callahan, and you have some pretty nice sponsors, I hear.
1: Yeah, and obviously none of this would be possible without our great sponsors. Of course, Spicer graciously donating the propane for the River Fire, so obviously the whole night wouldn't happen without Brett and Spicer, so thank you guys for what you do. Also, our major event sponsors for the year, Win Waste Innovations and Centerville Bank. 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
0: There's always a neat giveaway, too, and that'll be revealed the night of, too, right? For
1: yes.
0: People who come to the show.
1: Spicer's got an exciting giveaway planned. We don't want to reveal it yet.
0: I got the whole collection. I got the hat still. I got the glasses. So
1: The hat has staying power, let me tell you.
0: Doesn't it, though?
1: I've seen the hat walking around town.
0: Yeah.
1: And the glasses, too. I've seen the red, blue glasses.
0: What was that, from Yacht Rock or something with the hat?
1: Yep.
0: And the glasses were cool last year. And Spicer, good neighbors here, Spicer. How long has Spicer been on the ground now in northeastern Connecticut, Brett?
2: So, 3 years. I've been with the company about 3 years now. And when I came on board, because I'm a local boy, you know, grew up in Woodstock, live in Pomfret. The owner, made a conscious decision that he wants to expand up into northeast Connecticut, northern Rhode Island, southern Worcester County. Spicer's been around for a very long time, well over 100 years, down in southeast Connecticut, the South Shore. And it was just a natural expansion for us to come up into northeast Connecticut and start making the great people of this area, you know, part of the Spicer group.
0: And I love the way they came into town, too. Obviously, they wanted to do business here, but they also wanted to get involved here, and they were sincere about it. Some businesses come in and say, hey, we really want to get involved, and then they don't really get involved. Spicer, they went around door to door and met people face to face. They came here. We had a sit down here back, you know, years ago. Hey, what's happening? What's important? And they went around. They met people. They met Willie in the town hall and all these different areas.
2: Yeah, so

0: Well, I mean, what's important to us is our customers.
1: Yeah.
0: I mean, without customers, you're not a business.
1: Yeah.
0: You know, and unfortunately, a lot of the mom-and-pop shops have sold out to corporate America and in this area especially, and you don't have that hometown feel anymore. You know, Spicer, you make a phone call, you're still talking to a local person. You're not talking to somebody in Chicago or Minneapolis or Pennsylvania. You're talking to somebody right here in either Putnam, Salem, or Groton.
1: Yeah, exactly.
0: You know, and that's a huge difference. You know, we know the people around here. We know how to take care of these people, and that's what we pride ourselves on.
1: And you're on the ground here, too, on School Street in Putnam. Drive by your place all the time.
0: We have our main office. We have an office on 63 School Street here. So, you know, the people that like to come in and pay their bill in person, you can still do that with us.
1: You've got a depot up in Thompson, right?
0: So that's where our gas plant is for the northeast section. We're operating two delivery trucks out of that Thompson plant right now, and all of our service currently is out of the Salem office, but I have a couple guys up here almost every single day doing service.
1: Why propane? Tell me the benefits of using propane.
0: So the benefit of propane is again, depending on who you're talking to, with your political ideology or whatever, it's a much cleaner fuel than oil or coal or anything like that. It's very... you can use propane for just about anything, you know, your barbecue, your pool heat, your hot water, your heat, your cooking, your fireplaces. You know, you can just, it's just so versatile that it's just a great fuel. So a lot of people like that one fuel stop, you know, instead of having oil to heat your house and then propane to do your hot water or your cooking or something like that, you have one fuel for everything.
1: Yeah, and do a lot of customers kind of ease into it? Like they'll start, obviously propane and a gas grill, that's most people, that's your introduction to propane, your gas grill.
0: Right.
1: And they're like, hey, maybe we're heating the swimming pool with propane, and maybe we're going to have a nice gas stove in the house and use propane there. And then people say, hey, this propane's pretty efficient. It's really easy to work with. Let's keep going.
0: Okay.
1: Let's heat hot water. Let's heat the house.
0: So traditionally, yes, you're absolutely right. People would start with one thing, they'd ease into it. Now that has turned. All your builders now are building houses already equipped with propane. People who are... their old oil furnace or boiler has crapped out. That's not even a thought in most people's minds to put another oil in. They're going gas, whether it's propane, gas, natural gas, if they're in the natural gas area. So propane is the 15, 20 years ago, it was the up-and-coming fuel. Now it is the fuel.
1: Yeah, it's now very, very popular. And I love the efficiency of it as well.
0: So propane efficiency with the new units that are out there, you're talking 97 to 99% efficiency.
1: Yeah.
0: So every drop of propane that goes into that furnace, you're getting 97-90% heat out of that drop of fuel. Where, you know, oil, you know, the oil technology is better. They're in their low 80% now, but most of the stuff that's out there is still legacy oil. You know, you're lucky if you're getting 72-75% efficiency out of that drop of oil.
1: Yeah. So too, we mentioned at the beginning too that you know, you're local. It's a local family owned business. You're on the ground. You're really involved in our community, sponsoring many events in many communities, including many things here in Putnam. And we're just scratching the surface, by the way, on how these guys give back, which is really, really cool. So there might be customers who they already have a propane vendor. Mm-hmm. It's another vendor. And they don't recognize this vendor anymore. Like, who? What? They don't know me. And they may want to switch over. What's that process like? How do you make that happen?
0: So that process is very easy. You make a phone call. We handle everything else. All right. So when you give us a call, you'll talk to a local person, and we'll put you in with our sales rep, Brittany. Brittany is awesome. Brittany makes the process so easy. It's unreal. She is really, really, really good. Basically, if you have a propane tank that is owned by another propane company, what we would do is we'd have to come in, and this is for above-ground tanks. Above-ground tanks are easy. We'd have to come in, put their tank aside, put ours in, do a gas safety check. We make sure that everything is leak-free. We make sure that everything is operating normally. We make sure that, you know, you're just, when we leave there, your house is 100% safe. Yeah. Okay. If we find any issues, we'll make you aware of them, and we will do, you know, if we can make a quick repair that day, we will. If we have to schedule something, we will. But we will make sure that you are fully informed about everything that's going on with your system, good and bad. And we are fully qualified, plenty of experience. We have hundreds of years of experience, and we can take care of any gas-related issue that you have, be it the tank, the gas lines, your gas burning equipment. We can service it. We can take care of it all.
1: There you go.
0: So it's very, very, very easy process. If you have an underground tank that you own or have an above ground tank that you own, it's a simple phone call. We get you signed up. We send somebody over. We do a safety check, make sure everything is safe for you, and that's it. You know, underground tanks that other gas companies own, that could be a little bit of a process, but we would love to hear from you and work through that. Spicer Gas. The nice thing about us is that we don't tie you into a contract.
1: Oh, okay.
0: We don't tie you into a contract.
1: Interesting.
0: Okay. We truly believe that fair pricing, good service keeps a customer. You don't need to tie them into a contract.
1: Wow.
0: So that's one good thing that we have. And we also have first responder discounts for all your first responders out there. We have that. And we have... We have special offers for all new customers coming on board. So give us a call, give us a try, and you won't be sorry.
1: There you go. We told you they're local, and here's our local operations manager for Spicer Propane and Oil, Brett Sheldon, also chief of the Pomfret Fire Department's giving back to the community. Brett, I'm so glad to have you here today. You're a great spokesperson for them too. You always do a good job.
0: I try.
1: Really,
0: you know, awesome. it's very important to me.
1: Speak from the heart.
0: I take it from the heart. I worked for a previous local company up here, the Scott family. I worked for them for 23 years.
1: Yeah.
0: And they were a good company, and you know, they had the same values that I had. And then, you know, as times changed, you know, the Scott family moved on, and God bless them, and they sold their company, and the corporate America thing just didn't work for me because they don't have the same values I have.
1: Yeah.
0: I found Spicer Gas. Spicer has the values that I have. You know, customers are number one, and you got to do everything you can and for your customer. And that's what we do, and that's what we pride ourselves on.
1: Well said. Brett, I'm so glad you're here today. Thank you, and thanks for your service to our communities as well, with the fire department doing a great job. 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And again, it's a week from Saturday, gang. Saturday, July 25th. The concert starts at 7 o'clock. River Fire. Fires will burn from 8:30 p.m. till 10 p.m. It's going to be spectacular. It's all free. Produced by the Putnam Recreation Department. And quickly, before you go, there's always big stuff on the calendar. We got another River Fire and concert in August, right?
2: Yep, August 8th. Gary, Vinyl Countdown. In Rotary Park. I love that name. I love the Final Countdown sound song. So I'm excited for it. And then the day after that, Gary, Putnam's Main Street Car Cruise, August 9th. It's going to be a great weekend in Putnam.
1: So August 8th, Final Countdown with River Fire on August 8th, Main Street Car Cruise on the 9th, and we just keep marching on with great things here in Putnam. Jimmy Callahan, Recreation Director for the town of Putnam.
0: You guys do a good job.
1: Yeah, it's
0: a
1: good time, man.
0: You guys
1: it's,
0: do a
1: you know,
0: great job.
1: We, and we
0: Putnam
1: love
0: is, up here in Northeast Connecticut, you know, Putnam is the place to come to, and you know, proud to say that.
1: Nice to hear that, too. And we appreciate you saying that, Brett. Thank you so much. And thanks for being a part of it as well. So, gang, it's always a great summer in northeastern Connecticut, and extra special here in Putnam. There's always something great coming up. And we'll see you at Rotary Park again for Locomotion Alfresco with River Fire Saturday, July 25th. Jimmy, Brett, thanks for being here. That was a great segment.
0: Thank you very much, Gary. Appreciate it.
1: You bet. We'll take a break. We'll be right back.
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9: The forecast for northeastern Connecticut, a heat advisory through 8 this evening. Hazy sunshine, areas of smoke, hot, humid weather, highs 90 to 95, heat indices 95 to 100. Tonight, hazy, areas of smoke, 65 to 70. Tomorrow, mostly sunny, hazy, more smoke, 85 to 90, and mostly sunny, 85 Friday. Saturday, mostly cloudy, afternoon showers, thunderstorms, 80, and mostly sunny, low 80. On Sunday. This is WINY meteorologist Bill Jackman.
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10: Gary Dillon C struck out the side in the first inning, combining with 10 relievers on a three-hitter in a show of pitching dominance that led the American League to a 4-0 win over the National League in last night's All-Star game. Cody Bellinger hit a two-run single, and Ben Rice followed with an RBI single in the first against Christopher Sanchez of the host Philadelphia Phillies. Miguel Vargas of the Chicago White Sox added an eighth-inning home run off the Los Angeles Dodgers' Justin Robolski for the game's only extra base hit. The American League won for the 18th time in 23 games and holds a 49-45-2 overall advantage. Mikel Oyarzabal scored from the penalty spot after a heady play by teenager Lamine Yamal. Pedro Porro added another goal, and Spain advanced to its first World Cup final since winning in 2010 with a 2-0 victory over France yesterday. Yamal was denied a goal on a close offside call that came soon after Porro's give-and-go, with Dani Olmo in the 58th minute had put Spain up 2-0. But it was Yamal's smart play against a veteran defender that put Spain in the lead. Spain will face either defending champion Argentina or England on Sunday in East Rutherford, New Jersey. They face each other today in Atlanta. Kylian Mbappe won't get a third consecutive trip to the World Cup final and remains in the race with Argentina superstar Lionel Messi for the Golden Boot 4 years after he won it. The France striker couldn't generate many chances in his team's 2-0 loss to Spain in yesterday's semifinal. Mbappe and Messi each have 8 goals. Mbappe leads the first tiebreaker with 3 assists to Messi's 2. And the Connecticut Sun defeated the Portland Fire last night 90-87 at Mohegan Sun Arena in Uncasville, improving to 6-18 on the season. Aaliyah Edwards led for the Sun with 21 points and 8 rebounds, while Brittany Griner added 20 points and 4 rebounds. Carla Light had 18 points to lead for Portland. I'm Kyle Rickey, WINY Sports.
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1: All right, gang, it's 7:29, and guess what? 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In my studio today, we've got the head coach of the senior team, Jason Akana. Jason, good morning to you.
11: Good morning, Gary.
1: Glad you're joining us here today. We have the assistant coach, Ben Kipp. Hey, Ben, good morning.
12: Good morning, Gary.
1: Glad to hear today. Got a superstar baseball player right here, Noah Kipp. He's turning 18 years old today. Happy birthday.
13: Thank you.
1: All right. Noah, how you doing?
13: Good. How are you?
1: Awesome. All right. So, coach, bring us up to speed. How's the team doing? Where are we at?
11: Team is doing good. We're 7-7 on the season so far, and we're currently in the running to make the state tournament.
1: How many games this week? What are we doing?
11: We have three left. We got a home game tonight up at Turtle Lot Memorial High School at 5:30 against Moosup, and then tomorrow we will be at Moosup at 5:30, and then we have a continuation game with Willimantic on Friday.
1: Okay, sounds good. How's your superstar, Noah? How's he doing out there? Tell me about it.
11: Last night, he was ripping the ball.
1: Noah, what position do you play?
12: Mostly right field and second base.
1: Tell me about your season. How's it going out there?
12: It's going good, yeah.
1: What do you love about playing baseball in American Legion? Tell me about it.
12: It's just such a fun game to play. I count it a blessing to be able to play and just show up every day and have fun.
1: Yeah, how have you handled the heat? You've had a lot of heat, and you got to keep playing because you got to get those games in that schedule. What was that like? How'd you handle that?
12: Mostly just drinking a lot, just staying cool, and in the field, just making sure you make the plays so that you can get in the dugout so you can cool down more.
1: That's wonderful. How long have you been playing? How many seasons?
12: Well, this is my first season of U19 Legion baseball. I played on the U17 team last year. But I've been playing baseball ever since 2019, so for like 7 years.
1: So you love it, and you keep coming back for more.
12: Yes, I do.
1: So what's next for you? This year, last year with Legion Baseball, right?
12: No, my second to last. My post-grad year will be next year.
1: Oh, so you got one more. Okay, so you're turning 18, and you can play one more year. Yep. What are you doing next year? Where are you going to school?
12: I'll probably go to QVCC for advanced manufacturing.
1: Oh, really? That's a great program. Yeah. So you've taken the tour, and you've seen all the bells and whistles, all the toys over there. Yeah, it's really, really good. Good people. Gosh, it's going to work out great for you. No, I'm so glad that you're here today. We're proud of you and your successes. Ben, what's it like coaching this team? Tell me all about it.
14: It's fun. just trying to keep the boys encouraged, trying to get the best baseball out of them, make them play loose, have fun, and just don't forget why they play the game.
1: How long have you been coaching?
14: This will be my first year for the U19, but I coached last year for the U17 team.
1: What do you enjoy about coaching? What's rewarding about coaching?
14: I would say the players performing well and like how we when we teach them to do something that they haven't been doing previously, when they actually implement it in a game, and you see them perform it and execute it well. That's what we like to see.
1: What do you do? Where do you work? What do you do?
14: Right now I'm going to QV to get my associate's degree. I'm almost done with that. And I just umpire some local games in the springtime, like around May. So
1: you got a lot going on.
14: Yeah.
1: Yeah, and you're having a good time.
14: Yeah, I am.
1: And just making your mark here, both of you, for Legion and a great program. Tri-Town American Legion Baseball is really, really a truly good program, isn't it?
14: Yes.
1: And you love it, obviously. Jason, you must be proud of your guys here. Tell me more.
11: Every year I come to the field and, you know, you get to know more and more about these guys and see what they're made of. And the love that you have, spending my whole summer with these kids and young men, it's a privilege.
1: Looking at the calendar, today is the 15th of July. It ends when? The season ends when?
11: 19th is the last day.
1: Yeah.
11: And then the state tournament picks up after that.
1: Then you're in tournaments.
11: Yeah.
1: Do you feel like it goes by fast?
11: Well, you're in it. It seems like it's a grind, but...
1: and then suddenly it's over.
11: It's like it starts and then it's over.
1: Yeah.
11: You know, blink your eyes.
1: When it ends, do you take a little break, a little vacation or something?
11: Yeah, I try to kind of wind down at the end.
1: How about you guys? Will you take a little break after it, goof off a little bit, go swimming or something?
12: Probably, yeah.
1: Yeah. Well, you deserve it. You deserve it for all you've done for this season. Wow, I'm very happy for your success, all of you, and very proud of you, and God bless you, and keep up the great work, and good luck with the rest of the season, and hopefully we're heading to the tournament. tournament. That's going to be great. Thank you. We are out of time here today. 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
15: I'm Isaac Bean with WINY News, brought to you by Vashon GMC. A porch fire was quickly knocked down Tuesday night in Thompson after an off-duty firefighter saved the day with a garden hose. On Tuesday, July 14th, just after 6 p.m., emergency crews responded to 940 Riverside Drive for the report of a structure fire. WINY spoke to Community Fire Company Chief Evan Fosher, who described the scene.
16: Community Fire Company got dispatched out for a report of structure fire on the front porch of the residence. On arrival, Deputy Chief Tony Fitzherbert said that there was a small fire that one of our members who lives two doors down was trying to put out with a garden hose. Very, very small area, and he was able to do so before our first arriving truck arrived on scene. Deputy Chief stated there was no extension into the home, returned all units. Fire has been extinguished.
15: There were no reported injuries from the fire. Detectives have arrested a former Eastern Connecticut State University student in connection with an alleged sexual assault reported by another student following an investigation that began in November 2023. According to an affidavit acquired by WINY, Eastern Connecticut State University police detectives began the investigation on November 13th of 2023 after a 19-year-old female student reported that she had been sexually assaulted in her room at Constitution Hall over the previous weekend. Police said the student was interviewed, transported to Wyndham Hospital for a sexual assault forensic examination, and provided investigators with written statements describing multiple incidents of alleged unwanted sexual contact involving fellow student identified as now 21-year-old Aiden Gingell of Colchester, who was 19 at the time the investigation began. According to the affidavit, the complainant told investigators that despite repeatedly saying no and asking him to stop, Gingell allegedly continued making unwanted sexual advances throughout the weekend before ultimately forcing himself on the victim after he allegedly became angry with her. Investigators said the alleged victim immediately disclosed the incident to several friends, sought medical treatment, and later filed a formal Title IX complaint with the university. According to the affidavit, laboratory analysis found that Gingell or another member of the same paternal lineage could not be eliminated from DNA recovered during the investigation, while additional testing found one DNA sample was at least 38 times more likely to have originated from Gingell. The affidavit also states that Eastern Connecticut State University issued Gingell an emergency removal from campus and a no-contact order after the Title IX complaint was filed. Police said he later withdrew from the university. The affidavit states Gingell declined to speak with police on the advice of legal counsel. An arrest warrant was subsequently sought after detectives concluded there was probable cause to charge Gingell. According to court records, Gingell was arrested on Wednesday, July 8th, where he was charged with sexual assault first degree, sexual assault third degree, and unlawful restraint first degree. Court records show Gingell has since been released from custody on a $150,000 bond and is next set to appear at Danielson Superior Court on August 20th at 10 a.m. WINY News Time, 7:38.
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15: Let's take a look at the weather report by meteorologist Bill Jackman. Heat advisory through 8 p.m. today. Hazy sunshine with areas of smoke, hot and humid. Highs of 90 to 95. Heat indices 95 to 100. Tonight, hazy with areas of smoke. Lows of 65 to 70. Tomorrow, mostly sunny, hazy with more smoke. Highs of 85 to 90. Here, Cargill Falls. It's currently 78 degrees. That's a 7:30 report brought to you by Vashon GMC. I'm Isaac Bean with WINY News. Now back to Gary O.
1: Hey, thank you, Isaac. 7:38. 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This morning, we're talking about something a lot of people put off, estate planning. There's a new tax law that's changed the picture, and joining me to make sense is Jonathan Matthews, Associate Vice President and Wealth Advisor at WHZ Strategic Wealth Advisors. Hey, John, good morning.
18: Hey, good morning, Gary. Hey. Always glad to be here.
1: Yeah, good to have you here also. So what's on your mind this morning?
18: Well, as you know, and before we even get started with this, let me share a number because I think this is important. Estate planning doesn't seem to be probably a very exciting topic, and it shows, but there's a stat that I wanted to share first thing to get people a little bit more interested. The 2025 Trust and Will Estate Planning Report, it's one of the largest studies of its kind, and it's found that 55% of Americans have no estate plan at all. No will, no trust, nothing. Only about 31% even have a will. So if anyone listening is thinking, I really should get to that, you are in very good company, and that's what this morning is about.
1: All right, so 55%, obviously more than half people with nothing in place. A lot of folks assume estate planning is only for the wealthy, right?
18: That's exactly the myth I wanted to clear up this morning. And yes, there's a new law, the Big Beautiful Bill Act, that made some headlines for high net worth families. The change that matters the most for listeners is that it's not just a high net worth. It's for anyone that has anything that is affecting your everyday life, taxes, retirement, your kids, grandkids, making sure your wishes actually get carried out. So I'd love to walk through that and what everyday families can do.
1: All right, we'll do that. But before we get into all those changes, how about a market update? What's going on, Jonathan?
18: Yeah, the markets are doing well. We are cautiously bullish, I think is the best way to phrase that. Stocks have been very volatile this year. However, year to date, we are in positive territory. It might surprise people if they're not keeping track of it on the daily. But the economy does remain resilient. Inflation is improving somewhat. Corporate earnings are continuing to support high stock prices. The market's no longer being driven solely by AI and that enthusiasm there. Investors are increasingly focused on things like inflation, energy prices, and the Fed policy. Short-term volatility is still there, but long-term, the case remains constructive. Diversification, discipline, rebalancing, exposure to both equities and fixed income, those are the prudent approach that we believe in. And growth is holding up. Inflation is moving in the right direction, but the margin for error is a bit smaller than it was 6 months ago. The biggest risk for us is not recession necessarily. It's a renewed inflation scare driven by energy and geopolitics.
1: All right. Thank you for the update. We appreciate that. Now let's get into the changes to estate planning rules and what should families be paying attention to? Let's start there.
18: Yeah, well, let's start with one that touches almost everybody, the standard deduction. That's what you subtract when you're doing your income taxes. And for most households, the OBBA it made it a little bit more generous from 2025 on and increased again this year. 2026, it was 32.2 for married couples and filing jointly, and 16.1 for single filers. You could also do head of household, which was 24.150. And what this means is that a little more than 10% increase over the previous standard deduction, and it gives you a little bit room to save, give more, pass along wealth, etc.
1: You also mentioned retirement. Is there anything specifically for older listeners?
18: There is, and that's a nice one. If you're 65 or older, there is new additional deduction up to $6,000 available through 2025 through 2028. It does phase out at higher incomes. Not everyone will get the full amount, but for a lot of retirees on fixed income, that's real money back in your pocket. You might have felt that in the last returns if you're over 65. Where the planning comes in, it's a change that can affect decisions about where you take account withdrawals from in retirement. So if you're looking at Social Security, surviving spouses, things like that, take a pause and look at how that fits into the pieces of the puzzle.
1: So what about younger families, people with kids or even grandkids?
18: There are a couple things worth knowing about there. First, there's a new type of account that you have. Maybe it's a 538. Mm-hmm. Commonly known as a Trump account. Eligible children that just actually opened up for people. Eligible children can receive a one-time $1,000 federal contribution, and family members and even employers can contribute. There are annual limits to that. One important detail to remember there is that these accounts couldn't actually be funded until July 4th of this year. So now it's more of a get familiar with it item rather than rush out and get it done immediately. But it is something to look at. They won't replace 529 educational savings plans or other strategies, but they are a tool to help a younger person get a financial head start earlier. And secondly, for families that are growing through adoption, the adoption credit was also enhanced as part of it's now refundable, which is a big difference.
1: What about there was a big estate tax change too, wasn't there?
18: Yeah, that was the one that affected the – that probably made some of the headlines because it was a big splash. It affects high net worth, very high net worth families. The federal estate exclusion rose from $15 million up to $30 million per person, or $30 million for a married couple. And for a small number of families, that will mean a lot. If they're near that level, that's meaningful, and they should absolutely review plans. For everyone else, the key takeaway is the fact that you're probably not going to owe federal estate tax does not mean you should not have an estate plan. Those are two very different things.
1: So drill down on that. Why you still need a plan even though you don't necessarily owe estate tax?
18: Because proper estate planning is about a lot more than just taxes. It's about control. Most families still need a plan for who can act if someone becomes incapacitated, who inherits what, who makes the healthcare decisions, how your loved ones actually receive what you leave to them. That means things like durable power of attorney, healthcare proxies, living wills, guardianships for minor children. The beneficiary designations are up to date on retirement plans, life insurance, all that stuff matters. And the stat that really gets parents' attention, I think, is that the same study found only about a third of parents with minor children have the will that I mentioned earlier. So for most families who raise kids, you don't want the court to end up making those decisions rather than you. So no one has any more motivation, I think, to do that than the parents.
1: And I imagine those everyday documents are what are where things kind of go wrong, right?
18: That is where the real stories are, and we see that, unfortunately. A retirement account that still names an ex-spouse, a life insurance policy that lists a parent that maybe had already passed away, names of guardians that have moved across the country, moved to the other side of the country years ago. These create real stress for families in the time that they happen, and it's at the worst possible moment. So it's nothing to do with the size of the estate. A will doesn't control the account that passes by beneficiary designation. It's making sure everything lines up. The word that comes up frequently in our world is coordination.
1: How so? Tell me more.
18: Well, because strong estate planning isn't just the legal document. It's a coordinated strategy. So you're working with an attorney that drafts the documents. You're working with a CPA that looks at the tax implications. Your financial advisor connects all of this stuff together. We're quarterbacking that to make sure that the account titling, beneficiary designations, investments, insurance, income, all, you know, that all lines up. The coordination is where that comes together, and it can oftentimes fall short if you don't have someone looking at the whole picture. A trust never gets funded, doesn't accomplish anything. It's a good investment strategy can unravel if the assets aren't titled the right way. At WHZ, our role is to help clients see how all of those pieces fit together, and we're a neutral third party who helps the family have that conversation as well, which can help things feel a lot less awkward.
1: Ah, the family conversation piece. That's always a big part of what you do, isn't it?
18: It is. We're in the middle of all of it. We've talked about the generational wealth transfer that's happening, trillions of dollars over the next couple decades, and it's moving from one generation to the next, and money's funny. 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Inheritance is an emotional event too. 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
1: All right. So, Jonathan, if someone takes one thing away from our chat this morning, what would that be?
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1: All right. 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
18: today.
1: We appreciate
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1: 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Our radio show is intended for informational purposes only and should not be construed as individualized investment tax or legal advice. Past performance is not indicative of future results. Investing involves risk, including the possible loss of principal. All right, Jonathan, you have a good summer, by the way.
18: I am.
1: Yeah?
18: It's going well.
1: What do you do? What do you do in the summer? You're a beach guy?
18: Yeah, we're hitting up the beach occasionally, going out for, you know, trying to avoid the heat as much as possible, so go for runs in the morning, things like that.
1: Good for you. I hope you enjoy the rest of the summer. Good to have you here today. We're going to take a break. We'll be right back. Stay with us.
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11: AP News, I'm Marcela Sanchez. Trump administration officials have ordered Immigration and Customs Enforcement officers to suspend most vehicle stops. That's according to people familiar with the decision. The policy still allows room for exceptions when officers are executing a criminal warrant or working with partner agencies. The change comes after an ICE officer shot and killed a Colombian man in Maine on Monday, and a week after one officer killed a Mexican national in Houston. Meanwhile, in Florida yesterday, another death was reported during an encounter with immigration agents. The AP's Jennifer King has more.
12: Authorities say a man running from federal officers in northeast Florida was struck and killed early Tuesday morning by a tractor trailer. The 28-year-old was among four occupants of a vehicle that stopped in the parking lot of a gas station and convenience store in St. Augustine. Police say that during the encounter with agents from ICE and Homeland Security investigations, the four fled on foot, with one darting across a busy road into the path of a semi-truck. Florida Highway Patrol spokesman Sergeant Dylan Bryan says the driver stopped and tried to render aid, but the man died at the scene. It marks the third death in about a week involving encounters with ICE agents. I'm Jennifer King.
11: The U.S. has reimposed a naval blockade on Iran and intensified its airstrike campaign in retaliation for Tehran's attacks on ships trying to pass through the Strait of Hormuz. The U.S. strikes hit an Iranian army barracks. Iranian officials say at least seven troops were killed and more than 250 people across the country were injured. A bipartisan panel has found billionaire Elon Musk likely broke Wisconsin law when he promised to hand out $1 million checks to voters in the 2025 state Supreme Court election. This is AP News.
13: I'm Isaac Bean with WINY News, brought to you by Bank Hometown, helping our customers and our community unlock their potential. Plainfield First Selectman Kevin Cunningham is urging residents to become informed and involved as state regulators consider a proposal to build a 47.5 megawatt waste-to-energy facility in Plainfield. Speaking about the proposal on the WINY Talk Show, Cunningham outlined the scope of the project by Smart Technology Systems, LLC, which has proposed constructing a gasification facility on the approximately 450-acre Rawson Materials property along Route 12, the site of an existing gravel operation. Although the company describes the project as a gasification plant, Cunningham said many residents would recognize it as a form of trash incineration. Cunningham went over some of his concerns on the facility.
14: They would be bringing in 130 trucks minimal a day of trash from all around the state. They would then be putting that inside of a building, sorting it out, taking the organic material off to the side, putting that into an anaerobic digester to create methane gas. Whether it's bottled or piped out is also a concern. The rest of the materials go into a gasification process to make energy. That's why it goes to the siting council and not to the planning and zoning. It would then, I think it's 47.5 megawatt creation. The ash that comes out of there would then be trucked over to an internal building. That internal building would then dump it into a rail car. Then that truck gets washed off and goes back. So there's a lot of concern. I'm concerned about the PFAS contaminating the soil, what's coming out of the stack. You worry about the aquifer. It's one of the largest aquifers in Plainfield. It services 475 houses, I think it is, in that range. We have to worry about all of those issues.
13: Cunningham said the town is organizing a public information effort to educate residents about the proposal and encourage them to participate in the state review process.
14: Our job is to try to say no. Our job is to try to explain to the siting council what's going on. They have put paperwork into the state of Connecticut. We are interveners at this time. We'd like to share this information. I've got a group of people I'm hoping would come together. We talked a few weeks ago. We're still to finalize. How are we going to get the information out to the public to say, here's who they are, here's what they do, we would prefer not having it in our town, writing letters to the siting council members, writing letters to the governor, that's one of our goals, and how to write that letter. You can't just say, I don't want it in my town.
13: On Tuesday, the town of Plainfield officially launched PlainfieldTrashPlant.org, a new community resource designed to give residents clear, fact-based information, including source documents, timelines, updates, and ways to get involved. After 6 years of faithfully serving Connecticut State Police Troop D and protecting the residents of Windham County, retired canine boss is now fighting a battle of his own. A GoFundMe campaign has been launched with a goal of raising $10,000 to help cover the cost of advanced neurological testing and potential spinal surgery for the highly decorated dual-purpose police canine who recently retired from service. According to the fundraiser, the 6-year-old canine recently began experiencing concerning neurological symptoms and was evaluated by a board-certified neurologist. Veterinarians strongly suspect Boss has suffered a spinal disc injury and say he urgently needs an MRI to determine the extent of the damage and the best course of treatment. The MRI alone is expected to cost nearly $6,000, with expenses expected to rise significantly if surgery is required. Throughout his career with Troop D, Canine Boss, who was handled by Trooper Patrick Monahan, played a key role in numerous suspect apprehensions and major narcotics investigations, helping remove dangerous individuals and illegal drugs from the area. Among his many accomplishments, Canine Boss was awarded the Connecticut State Police Medal for life-saving in 2024 after successfully tracking and locating a suicidal individual in a heavily wooded area, an effort credited with helping save the person's life. Donations as well as sharing the fundraiser online are being encouraged to help Canine Boss receive the treatment needed to recover and enjoy a comfortable retirement from a distinguished career serving the people of northeastern Connecticut. WINY Newstime 806.
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13: Let's take a look at the weather report by meteorologist Bill Jackman. Heat advisory through 8 p.m. Today, hazy sunshine with areas of smoke, hot and humid, highs of 90 to 95, heat indices of 95 to 100. Tonight, hazy with areas of smoke, lows of 65 to 70. Tomorrow, mostly sunny, hazy with more smoke, highs of 85 to 90. Here, Cargill Falls, it's currently 81 degrees. 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I'm Isaac Bean with WINY News. Now back to Gary O.
16: Thanks, Isaac. Great job. 8:07. 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Got some big stars from our community today to unlock your potential with Bank Hometown. Look who's here today. Shelby Bermani, Branch Manager, Thompson Office of Bank Hometown. Shelby, good morning to you.
17: Good morning, Gary.
16: I'm glad you're here today. Heather Boyden is here, Assistant Branch Manager, Thompson Office of Bank Hometown. Hey, Heather, good morning.
18: Good morning, Gary.
16: Shelby, last time you were here, we were recording a commercial for the Shred Day. How'd it go?
17: It was fantastic. We had a great turnout, great weather. The community just really loved our Shred Day, and we had a fantastic time.
16: That's a nice thing that you do. People appreciate that. A lot of people say, thank you, right? Thank you for doing this.
17: Every single person that came in, thank you so much for doing this for the community. We look forward to it every year.
16: Yeah, and it's so cool that you do that. We cannot thank you enough. We've used your Shred Days many times. We are caught up, so I didn't have to go to that one. But when you do have them, I use them, and we use them here and appreciate it very much. So, Heather, I hear we're going to talk about travel today, and you got some ideas for us.
18: Oh, yeah, we're going to go back and forth this morning for you.
16: Okay. What's on your mind? What do you want to start with?
17: Yeah, so we're just going to talk about some travel, vacation-related tips and tricks as you start enjoying your summer. So first thing, if you're starting to plan for a vacation, a great way to do that is with a vacation fund account. Bank Hometown offers these accounts. It's just $10 to open, and essentially, all you can do is deposit into the account. You can't make withdrawals. And then on April 1st, you either have a check cut and given to you, or you can just have the money transferred right to your account.
16: So
17: that's a great way to start planning.
16: And, you know, for some people, that's a good way to do it. You know, there's some discipline involved.
17: Yes.
16: It grows all year. You go, wow, look what we got. Let's go on vacation.
17: Yep, and then you get a nice surprise April 1st, and hopefully you forget about it, and you're like, oh, wow, look at all this money. Let's start planning our vacation.
16: So it's like a special travel savings account, yes. So you have that. Okay, what else is on your mind
18: You
16: today?
18: Also want a budget. You can have hidden costs and fees. You got to think about tipping, replacing any items you may have forgotten or things that you forgot to pack.
16: Okay.
18: Very important.
16: So when you pack for vac-

0: be traveling outside of the United States, might want to think about getting a little bit of local currency to have with you for those unexpected costs, the tipping. Bank Hometown does offer foreign currency to its customers for a small fee. Plan ahead, though, because it does take a few days for it to get shipped to the branch. So that's definitely something you can plan ahead. And
1: this is the second time you've mentioned tipping. You two, are you generous tippers?
2: Oh, yeah.
1: Yeah, me too, right? Yeah. You got to do that.
2: You got to
1: take care of the people who take care of you, right?
2: Yes,
1: so tipping
2: is very important.
1: Yeah, it is. Okay, what else is on your list?
2: Also, think about using your credit card, too. It's a lot easier to shut down a credit card while you're on vacation than your debit card. You can also maximize your rewards and points with your travel cards.
1: Another good advice.
2: And we also, fraud. We also have credit cards at Bank Hometown. A lot of people don't know that.
1: So you wish your credit cards, and that's good. And and all the benefits that come with that, like, they're kind of just watching out for you.
2: Definitely.
1: If there's suddenly some weird charges somewhere, there might be some red flags, and they'll let you know and say, hey, is that you? Everything okay?
2: Right? You got it.
1: Which is good to have that those extra layers of protection. Okay, what else is on your mind today?
0: I was going to say, too, with the credit cards, if you do travel a lot, there are specific cards that you can apply for that you get cash back for travel in hotel rooms.
1: Okay.
0: And if you don't want to use a credit card, you can use your debit card. Just recommend that you do a travel notification with your financial institution. Also, just be aware if you're using ATMs and make sure they're secure. You're making sure there's no skimming devices on them, and avoid using public Wi-Fi when you're checking your banking.
1: Yeah, public Wi-Fi is funky. I never log on public Wi-Fi ever. I just don't. And the skimmers too. Before you just I like to tap the machines versus inserting the card, but if you are inserting a card in anything, really, you just give it once over. Just look around, say, does that look right? Because it's incredible, right? It never ceases to amaze. The scammers never cease to amaze me. I always say, if you put that talent to work doing something legal,
2: something productive,
1: you'd probably be really, really successful. All right, I could go all day about that. All right, what else is on your list?
0: That's all we have for travel and vacation related tips. We just want to talk about some upcoming events that are happening.
1: What's on your mind?
2: We have the Main Street Sidewalk Sale in Killingly. It is happening this Saturday from 10 to 2. The Killingly branch is going to stay open until 2. So they're giving away free lemonade from Two Dogs Coffee Shop.
1: All right, that sounds good. So the sidewalk sale is Saturday in downtown Danielson. Saturday the 25th for the sidewalk sale. We're going to be out there broadcasting live, too. That's a big event. I love the idea of this event. I think it's really charming that they're bringing back a sidewalk sale. I think it's going to be a big success. I think they're going to do well. Yeah, really cool. You guys have involvement in the fairs coming up, too, right? They'll be here before you know it.
0: We do. They're coming up very quickly. So Bank Hometown will be sponsoring both the Woodstock and the Brooklyn Fair this year. I think next month we have Jen and George coming on with more details.
1: All right, that sounds pretty good. By the way, speaking of events, on July 4th, they had a lovely parade in Thompson. It was so well done, right by your office. Everybody was out there. Your place, it was a good place for viewing, by the way. Mm-hmm. Your parking lot had a lot of people watching the parade in North Grosvenor for the 4th of July, America 250. So that was really good. Veterans Base Camp, you guys have made a donation. Tell me about that.
2: We have. We collected roughly 22 bags of groceries and $100 in grocery gift cards that we were able to give.
1: All right. Sounds good. So there's good things happening here. Boy, you covered a lot here today. Tips for traveling. Got a great travel account to watch it grow. So you'll have a nice vacation and you can plan now for next year's vacation. 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You got a song you want to hear today? What's on your mind? Go ahead.
0: I was thinking, and I thought of one that's special to me. It's Never Tear Us Apart by INXS.
1: Oh, really?
0: Yeah.
1: So is there a history behind that song?
0: It's special to me. My fiance, we are getting married in October, and it's going to be our wedding song.
1: How lovely. Okay, that's good stuff. We're going to get that on for you.
0: Thank you, Gary.
1: Thank you for being here. 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Thanks, Shelby. Thanks, Heather.
0: You.
1: Have a great day.
2: Thanks. It's

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6: Windham County Weather. 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
7: The forecast for northeastern Connecticut, a heat advisory through 8 this evening. Hazy sunshine, areas of smoke, hot, humid weather, highs 90 to 95, heat indices 95 to 100. Tonight, hazy, areas of smoke, 65 to 70. Tomorrow, mostly sunny, hazy, more smoke, 85 to 90, and mostly sunny, 85 Friday. Saturday, mostly cloudy, afternoon showers, thunderstorms 80, and mostly sunny, low 80s on Sunday. This is WYNY meteorologist Bill Jackman.
6: Wow, it's hot. It's already 82 degrees. The Make This the Summer event is going on now at Putnam Chrysler Dodge Jeep Ram at the corner of Routes 44 and 21 in Putnam. Here's Mark Dexter with the details.
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6: 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Here he is, Mr. Kyle Rickey.
9: Gary Dillon Cease struck out the side in the first inning, combining with 10 relievers on a three-hitter in a show of pitching dominance that led the American League to a 4-0 win over the National League in last night's All-Star game. Cody Bellinger hit a two-run single, and Ben Rice followed with an RBI single in the first against Christopher Sanchez of the host Philadelphia Phillies. Miguel Vargas of the Chicago White Sox added an eighth-inning home run off the Los Angeles Dodgers' Justin Robolski for the game's only extra base hit. The American League won for the 18th time in 23 games and holds a 49-45-2 overall advantage. Mikel Oyarzabal scored from the penalty spot after a heady play by teenager Lamine Yamal. Pedro Porro added another goal, and Spain advanced to its first World Cup final since winning in 2010 with a 2-0 victory over France yesterday. Yamal was denied a goal on a close offside call that came soon after Porro's give-and-go, with Dani Olmo in the 58th minute had put Spain up 2-0. But it was Yamal's smart play against a veteran defender that put Spain in the lead. Spain will face either defending champion Argentina or England on Sunday in East Rutherford, New Jersey. They face each other today in Atlanta. Kylian Mbappe won't get a third consecutive trip to the World Cup final and remains in the race with Argentina superstar Lionel Messi for the Golden Boot 4 years after he won it. The France striker couldn't generate many chances in his team's 2-0 loss to Spain in yesterday's semifinal. Mbappe and Messi each have 8 goals. Mbappe leads the first tiebreaker with 3 assists to Messi's 2. And the Connecticut Sun defeated the Portland Fire last night 90-87 at Mohegan Sun Arena in Uncasville, improving to 6-18 on the season. Aaliyah Edwards led for the Sun with 21 points and 8 rebounds, while Brittany Griner added 20 points and 4 rebounds. Carla Light had 18 points to lead for Portland. I'm Kyle Rickey, WINY Sports.
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6: 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By the way, thank you, Shelby Bermani. She's the branch manager, the Thompson office of Bank Hometown. She was just on with us a few minutes ago, and she got to pick our Forgotten 45. Good one. Apparently it's her fiance. They're getting married, and this was his suggestion. So, what a treat. All right, so today we're featuring INXS, an alternative rock band from Sydney, Australia. INXS had 20 songs on the charts. Today we feature a song that debuted in August of 1988. It was on the charts for 23 weeks, topped out at number 7, very respectable, on the Billboard Hot 100. By request for Shelby Bermani at Bank Hometown, it's INXS, Never Tear Us Apart. 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
1: Yes, Gary-O. 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
4: I'm Isaac Bean with WINY News, brought to you by your Integrated Medical Services Network, Dave Kimball Health. A porch fire was quickly knocked down Tuesday night in Thompson after an off-duty firefighter saved the day with a garden hose. On Tuesday, July 14th, just after 6 p.m., emergency crews responded to 940 Riverside Drive for the report of a structure fire. WINY spoke to Community Fire Company Chief Evan Fosher, who described the scene.
5: Community Fire Company got dispatched out for a report of structure fire on the front porch of the residence. On arrival, Deputy Chief Tony Fitzherbert said that there was a small fire that one of our members who lives two doors down was trying to put out with a garden hose. Very, very small area, and he was able to do so before our first arriving truck arrived on scene. Deputy Chief stated there was no extension into the home, returned all units. Fire has been extinguished.
4: There were no reported injuries from the fire. Detectives have arrested a former Eastern Connecticut State University student in connection with an alleged sexual assault reported by another student following an investigation that began in November 2023. According to an affidavit acquired by WINY, Eastern Connecticut State University police detectives began the investigation on November 13th of 2023 after a 19-year-old female student reported that she had been sexually assaulted in her room at Constitution Hall over the previous weekend. Police said the student was interviewed, transported to Windham Hospital for a sexual assault forensic examination, and provided investigators with written statements describing multiple incidents of alleged unwanted sexual contact involving fellow student identified as now 21-year-old Aiden Gingell of Colchester, who was 19 at the time of the investigation began. According to the affidavit, the complainant told investigators that despite repeatedly saying no and asking him to stop, Gingell allegedly continued making unwanted sexual advances throughout the weekend before ultimately forcing himself on the victim after he allegedly became angry with her. Investigators said the alleged victim immediately disclosed the incident to several friends, sought medical treatment, and later filed a formal Title IX complaint with the university. According to the affidavit, laboratory analysis found that Gingell, or another member of the same paternal lineage, could not be eliminated from DNA recovered during the investigation, while additional testing found one DNA sample was at least 38 times more likely to have originated from Gingell. The affidavit also states that Eastern Connecticut State University issued Gingell an emergency removal from campus and a no-contact order after the Title IX complaint was filed. Police said he later withdrew from the university. The affidavit states Gingell declined to speak with police on the advice of legal counsel. An arrest warrant was subsequently sought after detectives concluded there was probable cause to charge Gingell. According to court records, Gingell was arrested on Wednesday, July 8th, where he was charged with sexual assault first degree, sexual assault third degree, and unlawful restraint first degree. Court records show Gingell has since been released from custody on a $150,000 bond and is next set to appear at Danielson Superior Court on August 20th at 10 a.m. A motorcycle operator was transported with a severe leg injury following an accident in Canterbury. According to Canterbury Volunteer Fire Company Public Information Officer Christopher Phelps, on Tuesday, July 14th, at approximately 7 p.m., crews from the Canterbury Volunteer Fire Company, American Ambulance, and troopers from Troop D responded to the area of 441 South Canterbury Road for reports of a motorcycle accident. Phelps says units arrived on scene to find a motorcycle operator with a severe leg injury and that the patient was transported to Bacchus Hospital in Norwich at the advanced life support level. Phelps said fire personnel remained on scene to keep the roadway closed until the removal of the vehicle. WINY News Time, 8:36.
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4: Let's take a look at the weather report by meteorologist Bill Jackman. Heat advisory through 8 p.m. Today, hazy sunshine with areas of smoke, hot and humid, highs of 90 to 95, heat indices of 95 to 100. Tonight, hazy with areas of smoke, lows of 65 to 70. Tomorrow, mostly sunny, hazy with more smoke, highs of 85 to 90. Your Cargill Falls, it's currently 81 degrees. 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I'm Isaac Bean with WINY News. Now back to Gary O.
0: Okay, thank you, Bean. It's 8:37. 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It's every Thursday from 4 to 7 at Preston Community Park Pavilion, 13 Route 117 in Preston. They also have a concert with that farmers market. That's cool. And Thursday night, it's Fusion from 6:30 till 8 p.m. The Putnam Commission on Aging Senior Picnic is Thursday at the Putnam Elks, starting at 12 noon. Tickets are $5. That includes food from Renee's Catering, music by Wayne Sinclair, and of course, lots of fun. Seniors have fun in Putnam. You can get tickets at the Putnam Recreation Office. Go see Jimmy or William, and they'll get you hooked up. Okay, Friday, July 17th, movie night is Friday night. 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That's a good idea. 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Hey, Saturday, Run for Ryan is happening Saturday at Owenville Park in Dayville. 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
7: The forecast for northeastern Connecticut, a heat advisory through 8 this evening. Hazy sunshine, areas of smoke, hot, humid weather, highs 90 to 95, heat indices 95 to 100. Tonight, hazy, areas of smoke, 65 to 70. Tomorrow, mostly sunny, hazy, more smoke, 85 to 90, and mostly sunny, 85 Friday. Saturday, mostly cloudy, afternoon showers, thunderstorms, 80, and mostly sunny, low 80s on Sunday. This is WINY meteorologist Bill Jackman.
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0: Good morning. It's 8:46. Time for sports and Kyle Rickey. This report is brought to you by the Burns Agency in Dayville and Norwich.
10: Gary Dillon Cease struck out the side in the first inning, combining with 10 relievers on a three-hitter in a show of pitching dominance that led the American League to a 4-0 win over the National League in last night's All-Star game. Cody Bellinger hit a two-run single, and Ben Rice followed with an RBI single in the first against Christopher Sanchez of the host Philadelphia Phillies. Miguel Vargas of the Chicago White Sox added an eighth-inning home run off the Los Angeles Dodgers' Justin Robolski for the game's only extra base hit. The American League won for the 18th time in 23 games and holds a 49-45-2 overall advantage. Mikel Oyarzabal scored from the penalty spot after a heady play by teenager Lamine Yamal. Pedro Porro added another goal, and Spain advanced to its first World Cup final since winning in 2010 with a 2-0 victory over France yesterday. Yamal was denied a goal on a close offside call that came soon after Porro's give-and-go, with Dani Olmo in the 58th minute had put Spain up 2-0. But it was Yamal's smart play against a veteran defender that put Spain in the lead. Spain will face either defending champion Argentina or England on Sunday in East Rutherford, New Jersey. They face each other today in Atlanta. Kylian Mbappe won't get a third consecutive trip to the World Cup final and remains in the race with Argentina superstar Lionel Messi for the Golden Boot 4 years after he won it. The France striker couldn't generate many chances in his team's 2-0 loss to Spain in yesterday's semifinal. Mbappe and Messi each have 8 goals. Mbappe leads the first tiebreaker with 3 assists to Messi's 2. And the Connecticut Sun defeated the Portland Fire last night 90-87 at Mohegan Sun Arena in Uncasville, improving to 6-18 on the season. Aaliyah Edwards led for the Sun with 21 points and 8 rebounds, while Brittany Griner added 20 points and 4 rebounds. Carla Light had 18 points to lead for Portland. I'm Kyle Rickey, WINY Sports.

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Hey, let's head for the morning show. I got to go. Boy, had a blast. We always do, right? No surprise there. I got to say happy birthday to Glenna Bruno. Glenna, how you doing? She's in Dayville. She's 101 years old today and still listening to the morning show. And God bless you. We love you. Glenna Bruno, happy birthday. Lots of love from all your family and friends. Gosh, we remember you at the Putnam Post Office back in the day. And you always made our day. And we're glad you're still listening. So, Glenna Bruno, happy birthday, 101 years old today. All right, that's it for the morning show. I had a blast. No surprise there. We always do. And tell you what, let's do it again tomorrow morning. We'll be back starting at 6 o'clock, and I sure hope you'll join us. Hey, the talk show is next. Gary Wilcox has entered the building. We're hosing him down now to get ready for the big show. Give him a call. He'd love to hear from you. Please spread love, kindness, and respect in our community. And I'll love you right back.

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1: AP News, I'm Marcela Sanchez. President Trump says Immigration and Customs Enforcement should continue conducting traffic stops, seeming to contradict a new policy to stop them. On social media, the president wrote, "We cannot give up one of ICE's most important and effective crime-fighting tools, the traffic stop." Yesterday, Trump administration officials told ICE officers to suspend most vehicle stops. The policy change came after an ICE officer shot and killed a Colombian driver in Maine on Monday, and another officer shot and killed a Mexican driver in Houston last week. In other news, darling Graham Nordone has been sworn in to temporarily fill her brother Lindsay's Senate seat. AP Washington correspondent Sagar Magani reports.
2: First on the Senate floor.
3: So help you God.
4: I do.
3: Congratulations.
4: Thank you.
2: And then ceremonially by Iowa's Chuck Grassley in the old Senate chamber. Emotions were high as Graham took office 3 days after her older brother died unexpectedly. South Carolina's governor appointed Darlene Graham yesterday.
5: I'm going to do this. I got it.
2: A special election next month will decide a new GOP nominee in the general election, since Lindsey Graham had been seeking a fifth term. His sister now holds the first public office of her life as South Carolina's first female senator. Sagar Magani, Washington.
1: Iran is threatening to stop all energy exports leaving the Middle East after the U.S. reimposed its blockade of Iran earlier today. The U.S. also intensified its airstrike campaign in retaliation for Iran's attacks on ships trying to pass through the Strait of Hormuz. Iran claimed attacks on Bahrain, Kuwait, and Jordan. This is AP News.
6: I'm Isaac Bean with WINY News, brought to you by Putnam Kia at the corner of Routes 44 and 21 in Putnam. Plainfield First Selectman Kevin Cunningham is urging residents to become informed and involved as state regulators consider a proposal to build a 47.5 megawatt waste-to-energy facility in Plainfield. Speaking about the proposal on the WINY talk show, Cunningham outlined the scope of the project by Smart Technology Systems, LLC, which has proposed constructing a gasification facility on the approximately 450-acre ONG Industries, Inc. property along Route 12, the site of an existing gravel operation. Although the company describes the project as a gasification plant, Cunningham said many residents would recognize it as a form of trash incineration. Cunningham went over some of his concerns on the facility.
7: They would be bringing in 130 trucks minimal a day of trash from all around the state. They would then be putting that inside of a building, sorting it out, taking the organic material off to the side, putting that into an anaerobic digester to create methane gas. Whether it's bottled or piped out is also a concern. The rest of the materials go into a gasification process to make energy. That's why it goes to the siting council and not to the planning and zoning. It would then, I think it's 47.5 megawatt creation. The ash that comes out of there would then be trucked over to an internal building. That internal building would then dump it into a rail car. Then that truck gets washed off and goes back. So there's a lot of concern. I'm concerned about the PFAS contaminating the soil, what's coming out of the stack. You worry about the aquifer. It's one of the largest aquifers in Plainfield. It services 475 houses, I think it is, in that range. We have to worry about all of those issues.
6: Cunningham said the town is organizing a public information effort to educate residents about the proposal and encourage them to participate in the state review process.
7: Our job is to try to say no. Our job is to explain to the siting council what's going on. They have put paperwork into the state of Connecticut. We are interveners at this time. We'd like to share this information. I've got a group of people I'm hoping would come together. We talked a few weeks ago. We're still to finalize. How are we going to get the information out to the public to say, here's who they are, here's what they do. We would prefer not having it in our town. Writing letters to the siting council members, writing letters to the governor. That's one of our goals, and how to write that letter. You can't just say, I don't want it in my town.
6: On Tuesday, the town of Plainfield officially launched PlainfieldTrashPlant.org, a new community resource designed to give residents clear, fact-based information, including source documents, timelines, updates, and ways to get involved. After 6 years of faithfully serving Connecticut State Police Troop D and protecting the residents of Windham County, retired canine boss is now fighting a battle of his own. A GoFundMe campaign has been launched with a goal of raising $10,000 to help cover the cost of advanced neurological testing and potential spinal surgery for the highly decorated dual-purpose police canine who recently retired from service. According to the fundraiser, the 6-year-old canine recently began experiencing concerning neurological symptoms and was evaluated by a board-certified neurologist. Vets strongly suspect Boss has suffered a spinal disc injury and say he urgently needs an MRI to determine the extent of the damage and the best course of treatment. The MRI alone is expected to cost nearly $6,000, with expenses expected to rise significantly if surgery is required. Throughout his career with Troop D, Canine Boss, who was handled by Trooper Patrick Monahan, played a key role in numerous suspect apprehensions and major narcotics investigations, helping remove dangerous individuals and illegal drugs from the area. Among his many accomplishments, Canine Boss was awarded the Connecticut State Police Medal for life-saving in 2024 after successfully tracking and locating a suicidal individual in a heavily wooded area, an effort credited with helping save the person's life. The fundraiser says Boss's medical expenses could include advanced diagnosis, evaluation, and treatment by a veterinarian neurologist, spinal surgery, hospitalization, medications, rehabilitation, and follow-up care. Donations as well as sharing the fundraiser online are being encouraged to help Canine Boss receive the treatment needed to recover and enjoy a comfortable retirement after a distinguished career serving the people of northeastern Connecticut. WINY News Time 906.
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6: Let's take a look at the weather report by meteorologist Bill Jackman. Heat advisory through 8 p.m. today. Hazy sunshine with areas of smoke, hot and humid, highs of 90 to 95, heat indices of 95 to 100. Tonight, hazy with areas of smoke, lows of 65 to 70. Tomorrow, mostly sunny, hazy with more smoke, highs of 85 to 90. Here, Cargill Falls, it's currently 83 degrees. That's the 9 o'clock report brought to you by Putnam Kia at the corner of Routes 44 and 21 in Putnam. I'm Isaac Bean with WINY News.

Good morning, and welcome to the WINY Talk Show. It's time for you to be heard. The talk show welcomes everyone's calls once per hour. Dial 928-1350 and tell Northeastern Connecticut your story.

0: Good morning and welcome to the Community Talk Show. I'm your host, Gary Wilcox. Great to be here. It's Wednesday, I think. It's Wednesday, and we're going to have a little bit of fun here today with some great callers. And speaking of callers, we're going to move right to the phone lines. Good morning. You're on the air. Hello?
1: Hello?
0: Hello.
1: Hello.
0: There you go.
1: Hi, Gary. Good morning.
0: Good morning.
1: I got a bunch of little bits and pieces of follow-up stuff today. I'll try not to ramble. I'll try to make it easy to follow. New topics for other callers. Did I hear you correctly? I believe you said Brezhnev was the Soviet premier at the time of the collapse of the Soviet Union?
0: Not Brezhnev. The guy with the birthmark on his head.
1: That was Gorbachev.
0: Gorbachev. That's, yeah.
1: I thought you might have said.
0: I might have said Brezhnev, but then again, you know, I go left to go right sometimes.
1: No problem. Okay, but actually, Brezhnev was real hard.
0: He was a hardcore. Yeah.
1: Yeah, you can see it in Khrushchev in '64, and he was premier all the way until '82.
0: Wasn't he the guy that banged his shoe on the table, or was that?
1: That was Khrushchev.
0: Yeah, he was hardcore. Brezhnev was hardcore. Crew cut, kind of gruff looking man.
1: Oh yeah, Khrushchev was. I mean, he was directly allied with Joseph Stalin. I mean, he was one of Stalin's proteges during the. He was a.

0: Yeltsin to be his successor. Then you had this guy, Dmitry Medvedev.
1: Medved. Yes.
0: Whatever. 2008 to 2012, served a single term. Putin transitioned over to the role of prime minister, and then somehow Putin got reelected back. Putin got elected back in 2012, and he returned to the presidency. And Medvedev, went over and became prime minister, and he acted as the prime minister. He was prime minister until January 2020, and now he's out of the government. Now there's some guy, but you don't hear about this guy, Mikhail Mishustin or something like that. Who knows, right?
1: Not familiar.
0: Well, never even heard of this guy, right? The newest member of the Senate is Darlene Graham Nordone, 62, married, 2 daughters. She's a graduate of the College of Charleston, South Carolina, with a Bachelor of Science in Sociology, 1989. She also holds a Master's in Rehabilitation Counseling, South Carolina State University. In 2019, Nordone became Commissioner and Agency Head of the South Carolina Commission for the Blind. She also serves on South Carolina State Workforce Development Board. She's she's the President-Elect of the National Council of Aging State Societies of the Blind. Now, this is very interesting. How many members of the United States Senate do you think that this is their first elected office?
1: Not very many. I mean, there are a few. They just get out and run. But usually they're around politics a little bit longer.
0: 17. 5 Democrats, 12 Republicans. First crack in politics, okay? And out of the 17, 5 names stick out, to me. I mean, we're hearing about the Graham Plattner running against Susan Collins in Maine, okay? Susan Collins has been in the Senate for 30 years, okay? And that was her first elected position. Another one, first elected position. Ted Cruz, out of Texas. He was Texas the Solicitor General. Legal man, okay? He never ran for a political office prior to the Senate. Remember Mark Kelly, the astronaut? You can refuse unlawful orders. Remember that, right?
1: Yep. Same with him.
0: Yeah, first time around. Rand Paul, first time. And representing the People's Republic of Cambridge, Elizabeth Warren. Okay? Now, what you said was true, though. 43 members of the Senate were in the House prior to the Senate. But, you want to say you're training kindergarten, okay? 116 out of the current 435 members in the House never held prior office. I don't know if that's good or bad. They don't come with any baggage. Now, I'm going to wrap it up real quick, okay? Charlie, as an attorney, you should know you cannot set my penance to watch Mrs. Now for 7 hours. Even the Catholic Church recognizes the Eighth Amendment against cruel and unusual punishment. Save that penance for Paul. I don't want to take up any of your time because you don't need to be accused of discrimination of giving me too much airtime. So just watch out. You cut somebody short twice yesterday. Be wary on the lookout for the lion in lamb's clothing this morning. All right.
1: Thank you very much for the call. Much appreciated. All right. We're going to take a quick station break, and we will be right back. Callers, hang in there. We will get your calls. 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
2: And good morning. We're going to go right to the phone lines. Good morning. You are on the air.
3: Hey, good morning, Gary. Scott Pempeck.
2: Hey, you doing Scott. Today? How are you?
3: Good. Hey, you know what we got coming up this weekend, this Saturday from 9 to 1?
2: What's
3: for
2: that?
3: Putnam residents only. It's Bulky Waste Day, once again. So I just thought I'd remind people about that, but I got a few questions for you. Maybe you can entertain me and see if these things are considered bulky waste. Because I just had a resident call me, and I actually had to look it up. Can I bring a mattress to Bulky Waste Day?
2: It would seem like you could. It's bulky waste.
3: Absolutely, you can. But how about a computer and a monitor? Can I bring one of those?
2: I don't know. Electronics usually go to something different.
3: Nope, you can.
2: You can. Computers, okay.
3: TVs, printers, monitors, you can bring them. How about tires? It's kind of a gray area. I think I could bring tires to Bulky Waste Day.
2: I'm going to go with the affirmative on that because
3: yes,
2: you can bring
3: you
2: computers.
3: Are. Yes, tires are accepted. Here's one that I wasn't aware of. You can bring drain oil from your car. You can only bring up to 5 gallons, but that's quite a lot of drain oil. But you can bring drain oil from your car. And another one that surprised me, 20-pound propane cylinders off your gas grill. You can bring those. You can bring plumbing fixtures, an old toilet. You can bring corrugated cardboard, and you can bring home improvement debris. So a lot of stuff you can bring.
2: Old TVs and things like that?
3: Yep. Okay. TVs, stereo. You could bring your old 8-track tape player, Gary, if you wanted to. Okay?
2: Or I'm still using it.
3: Well, that's true. Yeah, I was going to say, you hate to get rid of it. But anyway, I just wanted to make people aware of all the different things you can bring. And it happens this Saturday. It's only once a month, every third Saturday, which happens to be this Saturday, 9 to 1 at the Shared Facility in Pomfret on Nora Lane, which is right off Route 101 near the old Paquette Electric. So
2: right.
3: Mark it on your calendars for Putnam residents only.
2: And I do have a couple of those things I'd like to get rid of. If I can make it over there, I can dump off some of my crap, as we say.
3: There you go. Right. Have a great day, sir.
2: Thank you very much for the call. Later. Much appreciated.
3: Take care. Bye.
2: All right. Great time to call if you're thinking about calling in. But Bulky Waste Day, I'm kind of big and bulky in the weightlifter sense, so maybe I could just jump into the pile myself. What do you think? No pun intended there. Basically, we had a great news cycle yesterday with the not a great news cycle, tragic, but with ice and whatnot, and you know, my thought was it's time to probably move on. So if you have any thoughts on that. See what transpires with a phone call to WINY. We're going to go right to the phone lines. Good morning. You're on the air.
4: Wow, that was quick. I only waited 30 seconds.
2: Because I've got this new system. I can tell who's in the queue, and I can not answer to you. That's what people think I have.
4: I know. I listened to that, and I kind of chuckle because it's like, yeah, what are you going to do? You're never going to change anybody's mind. You know what I mean? You once they get that in there.
2: That's anyway. Right.
4: The reason I'm calling is I live in Pomfret, and I actually volunteer for the swap shack and stuff, so, and my husband checks the licenses, blah, blah, blah. That being said, Scott Pempeck, I don't know if he addressed tractor tires, because that is a big thing with us. People come in with these enormous tires, and they cost a boatload of money to get rid of. We tried not to take them, but I'm not sure how Putnam is with that, if they accept them and just go, oh, well, or if they turn people away. The other thing is, I don't know if you mentioned brush, lawn debris. They don't have a spot for that yet.
2: Okay.
4: So I'm not sure if he brought those two things up. Either you can either call back or he can call back and tell Carrie and she can tell you. But I just thought it was two things I do know that come up for us in Pomfret all the time.
2: Yeah, I know the big tractor tires and the big really big truck tires. God,
4: yeah.
2: you could put an apartment on the inside of some of those things.
4: Bring like three or four and it's like, oh Lordy Lou, what do you do with, you know, you don't want to turn them away. They put all that effort into loading them up and stuff. So
2: yeah,
4: just a thought for Scott. He's very informative to keep everybody.
2: He is.
4: You know, and yeah, he's wonderful with that. So I just happened to think of those two items. All right, on to your next selective, whoever you want to choose first or get off the air quicker. On to that.
2: We don't try to brush anybody off quick, but
4: no,
2: we do have commercials and we do have things. But I think
4: totally facetious.
2: I know.
4: You
2: I know,
4: know
2: you are.
4: That. You and, know that. Yeah, too bad those people couldn't get their, you know, don't think that way and spend more time and effort on getting across what they'd like to get across. I think that's more important. But anyway, that's neither here nor there. Speak to you again, I'm sure. Thank you so much.
2: Thank you.
4: For being
2: thank you
4: here.
2: Very much Alrighty. For the for the call. Much
4: sure
2: appreciated. All right, we are up against the station break. Got to light the phones up here. 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
2: And welcome back to the Community Talk Show. I'm Gary Wilcox, and we're going right to the phone lines. Morning, you're on the air. Hello. Well, we lost them.
8: Yes, hello. Hello.
2: Hello.
8: Hi, how are you, sir?
2: Good, how are you?
8: Yes, since I got a property issue I wanted to run by you. Bought a house in Woodstock about a year and a half ago. Pulled the property card, pulled the GIS map, everything like that. Listed as 1 acre for by the realtor. Bought the property, pulled a permit to put a barn on the property so I could house my car and stuff. Was putting a fence up, didn't want to encroach on my neighbor, did a survey, and turns out I own half that property.
2: Wow.
8: So talked to my neighbor and said, can we work something out? He said his wife wouldn't let him do that and that they wanted the property. Part of the property was right through part of my driveway. So I spent the last year working with attorneys and trying to figure out what to do. Worked with their attorney, offered him money for the property just so I could put the barn up and have my driveway whole. They refused. After about 9 months, it got a little ugly. Hired an attorney. And we are now, went to the town. The town said, oh, well, what do you want us to do about it? Went to the first selectman, said I needed an appointment to see him, and he wouldn't talk to me about it. So I'm at a point now where I've put the property for sale, but it's difficult to sell because nobody can do anything with the property. They can't put a garage. They can't.
2: Do you own? Do you still have the same amount that you bought and the?
8: I bought just under an acre. I have just under half an acre.
2: Wow, that's fraud, isn't it? I mean, back to the sale of this, and doesn't the town have accurate records and ensure that these property lines are accurate?
8: Nope. Town says that's not their problem. They make mistakes, it has been taxed for 75 years at just under an acre. Now that the survey is done, they've changed it. But so you can go back 75 years, and this property was an acre, and now it's just under an acre, and now it's just under half an acre, and it's useless to me. I've got my stuff in storage. I have a car that I can't put in the garage, a classic car that I can't put in the garage, paying money to store it. I'm out tens of thousands of dollars. There's a power upgrade for the barn. I put a generator in. I'm out tens of thousands of dollars, and I went to the senator. The state senator said, oh, well, went to the state rep. He said, oh, well, what do you want us to do about it? Attorney General, no one is taking responsibility for this, and we are finally right now, we're litigating against the people who sold us the property. Their defense is that they pulled the property card. They pulled the GIS map. It said under half an acre. So it's not fraud. And now they're draining me out of money because they keep changing attorneys, and the clock keeps ticking and ticking and ticking. I'm trying to get out of this town as quickly as possible somewhere else, and I can't do it.
2: So the people you bought this from pulled what they needed to pull, and it did say under a half an acre?
8: No, when the people who sold me the property pulled the property card, it said it was under an acre. So they relied on the property card, and they relied on the Woodstock's GIS map as well as I did. To list the property at just under an acre. So three weeks after I bought the property, I found out it was less than half an acre. And now I'm stuck with a property that is worthless to me.
2: Right. And these people may be, the people that you sold it or bought it from, may be innocent as well. If it's been 75 years and you've been paying taxes on more than you have, etc. I mean, this is a tough situation. I hopefully there's some real estate agents out there listening, and maybe some attorneys who specialize in this that can help you, at least give you a direction to go in, because abysmal situation.
8: Yeah, the direction that my attorney that I'm using right now says is we need to sue the people who sold me the property.
2: Right.
8: But like I said, they're just taking their sweet time, and I'm racking up, attorney bills,
2: right,
8: X amount per hour. So I'm just bewildered as to why there's nothing in place that says, hey, if you sold a property and it's not the right property, you have some sort of way of canceling the deal, recouping your costs. The town has been absolutely useless to me. First selectman, senator, everyone that I talk to says, oh, well,
2: town, they look at that more as a civil thing. I don't know what their requirements are to.
8: Yeah, but try to sue a town.
2: Right. And that's and they're going to look at it as a civil thing. That's not our problem. That's your problem. This is how it was listed. et cetera, and et cetera. I mean, the only thing, you know, if you sue the people who sold it to you, then their justification is to turn around and sue the people that sold it to them. I don't know how long they've been there, and so on, because this is...
8: They flip that.
2: Somebody...
8: Yeah, they flip that.
2: Yeah, somebody's committed fraud along the way here, and it's going to be kind of hard to trace there, but anyway...
8: So I'm out tens of thousands of dollars, and no one seems to...
2: Yeah.
8: Want to or need to help me.
2: I don't know about the property cards. I'm not a real estate person, so I don't know how those work or what they provide and whatnot. Well, but hopefully somebody can call with a suggestion and maybe help you out and give you a direction to go. I mean, in all honesty, you are the victim here. You didn't do anything wrong. And you're kind of stuck holding the bag, but we'll pose that out there. Maybe Charlie has a recommendation, or other people who do a lot of business with land and things.
8: And I would ask one more thing. I would ask this question: how many people out there, if they found out they owned part of their neighbor's driveway, would just take it? And conversely, the other way. You know, how would anyone feel out there if someone took half their property? I mean, that's the dilemma I'm in.
2: Right. As I say, I sympathize with you. I don't find it a great situation on anybody's part. You know, I mean, the neighbors, they're going to make their decisions, and of course, at this time it's negatively impacted you. But anybody have any suggestions for a caller? Give us a shout, please. I think he could use some ideas. But thank you for letting us know the problem, and maybe amongst us here we can come up with some ideas for you.
8: Beautiful. Thank you for taking my call. I appreciate it.
2: You're welcome. All right, we're going to go right to the next caller. That's a tough situation right there. That is my heart goes out to the guy. You're listening to WINY. You're on the air.
9: Good afternoon. Well, guess what?
2: What?
9: I own part of the neighbor's driveway.
2: Uh-huh.
9: And it's been a hassle for almost 40 years.
2: Yeah.
9: We've only had one person that understood a right-of-way. You cannot block a right-of-way. But what we did when we had, really, after they moved and the new people moved in, we had a property surveyed.
2: Yeah.
9: And pins were put in. And so there's no question about it. And then when the town put in sidewalks here in Moose Up, they removed the pin. So
2: do you think maybe I don't know, maybe someplace there was a right of way to this guy's property and it hasn't been discovered. I'm sure he's looked at that.
9: And so the town did put him in, but when someone remodeled and tarred part of the driveway, I know where the pins are, and I told the new owners about it. And he came over and talked to us.
2: Yep.
9: And it's not that we go back there too often, but it's the principle of the thing. But
2: right.
9: My question really, Ray, is this. Do we know how the detour is going to work to go up to Pomfret Street?
2: I don't. I'm not even sure off of where.
9: Coming to go up towards the hospital, because they're going to close that around the 25th
2: of July. Oh, okay. You're talking over here. Okay.
9: Yeah.
2: I didn't know if we were talking Moose Up.
9: I don't know a lot about Putnam. I do have to go up that way twice in 1 week.
2: So yeah.
9: I'm just trying to get the feel.
2: Well, when you come out here, right in front of the station, they've been doing construction, and they've been letting cars pass just one lane. It's a little bit slower, but it's not.
9: No, but they're going to
2: not
9: close
2: too arduous
9: because of that. Retaining wall.
2: Yeah, and that's going to take some time. I don't know. If I find out, I'll announce it. How's that?
9: Yeah, good. Because all I can think of is taking the right after the station and TJ's or whatever.
2: Yeah, you can go around. You can go around it. There are roads. I don't know how far out of the way is, and I'm not exactly sure.
9: Yeah, that's what I'm concerned about. Yeah. Or are we better off going from Moose Up to go to Pomfret and go down that way? Because I don't think we're supposed to use the access road to the back of the hospital. I think that's only for emergency vehicles.
2: Not Not sure. I could not answer that for
9: maybe
2: you.
9: Maybe the chief or someone will let
2: Yeah, maybe
9: know.
2: Maybe somebody can give us a shout on that.
9: And who won yesterday?
2: Oh, it actually was Moose Up, and they beat Triton. What a great game! It was 0-0 going into the sixth inning.
9: Went outside and missed it.
2: No, it was a great game. Very exciting.
9: Oh, those poor kids must have sweated their you know what's off.
2: That's well. That they were. Thank you very much for the call.
9: You're welcome. Bye-bye.
2: All right, we are up against a station break. 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
11: The forecast for northeastern Connecticut, a heat advisory through 8 this evening. Hazy sunshine, areas of smoke, hot, humid weather. Highs 90 to 95, heat indices 95 to 100. Tonight, hazy, areas of smoke, 65 to 70. Tomorrow, mostly sunny, hazy, more smoke, 85 to 90, and mostly sunny, 85 Friday. Saturday, mostly cloudy, afternoon showers, thunderstorms, 80, and mostly sunny, low 80s on Sunday. This is WINY meteorologist Bill Jackman.

0: And welcome back. Temperature here at Broadcast House, 83 degrees. And our station manager, Carrie, just came in, and she said the detour info available for going to the hospital is at daykimble.org. And it's an orange bar on top of the website. And I think she said that orange bar is going to be on every page you'll look at there. So that'll give you an idea how to get to the hospital and what the detour is, if that helps. We're going to go right to the phone lines. Good morning. You're on the air.
1: Good morning, Gary. It's Renee from Thompson. How are you?
0: Hi, Renee. How are you?
1: I'm doing well. Getting back to that, I feel bad for that man that called in from Woodstock about the property.
0: Yeah, it's funny because
1: I just talked to my I know, but you know, I talked to my husband because I know we had sold my mother-in-law's house. Oh gosh, maybe 10, 15 years ago, and the brother, my husband, and his two brothers handled that situation. What happened was, is unless it's written in the deed, because my mother-in-law had part of her driveway was on the next door neighbor's property, whatever. It was like split
0: right,
1: in half.
0: Right.
1: But it had to be written in the deed, and that was like, oh my gosh, that house, it had to be over 100 years old. But it had to be written in the deed. So the guy in Woodstock, I feel bad for him, but he would, like he says, he's going to have to hire a lawyer, and hopefully the neighbor that his property that, you know, is on, you know, vice versa line, whatever, they would have to agree with that to be rewritten, have the deed rewritten up, and that's the only way he's going to be able to sell that property, because it has to be, the next owner is going to have to be informed about it. So that's they was like I said, my husband's property was over 100 years old, his mom's house,
0: yeah,
1: and that was originally written up. So he's going to have to go back and hire a lawyer, and hopefully they can rewrite the deed.
0: You know, that situation's tough because he's in a situation, and here's what happens with people in situations like that, is all of a sudden he becomes a pain. Every time he goes to the town hall, he's a pain in the you-know-what. Every time he makes a call, he's a pain in the you-know-what. And it goes from becoming a victim to just becoming a you-know-what. And it's a tough situation because nobody, it's your problem and nobody wants to deal with it.
1: That's what he said. He's gone to he's talked to the neighbor.
0: Right.
1: I guess the neighbor doesn't want to do anything. And he wants to sell the property, so it's not the neighbor's problem because the neighbor doesn't want to move. He's, you know, but it may become enough. That's the whole point. If he can nip it in the bud, I know it's going to cost him money to, you know, he said he had to hire a lawyer, but that's the only way he's going to ever be able to sell that property, is to have that deed rewritten up, and hopefully
0: and even if it is rewritten up, the cost of the property is not going to be the same, because it's a lot less than what he originally paid for.
1: Correct.
0: Someplace in there, my hope for him is that they can dig up some kind of an egress kind of thing, and they can say, hey, look, this was written 75 years ago or something.
1: Mm-hmm.
0: But even that takes time and money. And of course, then he's got to go back to the town, and they're going to think he's a, you know,
1: and he was saying that. That man said that. He goes, even my lawyer, he said, doesn't even want to deal with it. Or he was talking about a lawyer that he presented his case to, and the lawyer didn't want to touch it.
0: I'm wondering, Renee, if there are lawyers in the country that specialize in that kind of thing. Because
1: there must be. He would have to look that up.
0: I'm sure he's got a good attorney. He obviously is an intelligent guy. I'm sure he's got a good attorney. But sometimes you need the special qualifications of someone who just specializes in that. And of course, that's going to cost him a lot of money, especially if they're from out of state and whatnot, and if there's a court date and so on and so on. But he's probably years away from solving this.
1: Right. But that, I would say that's his only recourse. Go get on the internet and see what lawyers handle this particular, like you said, specialty lawyers.
0: Yeah,
1: and
0: it's a search. And I'm sure he's got an attorney that deals in property, and I'm sure of that. But you know, there's larger organizations that just do this one thing for a living, and maybe he can strike gold. But either way,
1: he can find a loophole or something.
0: Yeah.
1: That he can find this lawyer that would definitely, you know, because like you said, I'm sure his lawyer is very intelligent and very, you know. But there's, you know, maybe he has not dealt with this before, and there might be that perfect lawyer that he can. All I can say is to the man from Woodstock, just get online and do your research, and you're going to find somebody that can probably help you out.
0: Yeah.
1: So that's my suggestion.
0: But you know something? That is an all-inclusive thing where it takes over your mind, soul, your spirit.
1: Yeah.
0: You become...
1: It does.
0: Because your life isn't right. You know you're going to lose. And sometimes maybe what you can do is you just got to cut your losses and move on and try to get somewhat of a normal life. And I hope something works out for him.
1: I know. But I don't even know how he does that and how he could do that unless that deed was the deed was changed.
0: And I'm sure the attorney's looking for that someplace. Maybe they can't find that. Maybe that's part of the problem. I don't know. But anyway, Renee, thank you for your empathy for that landowner because it's a rather rough situation for sure.
1: I hope he can find something to get out of this. And like you said, whatever he has to do, cut your losses and move on, you know. But
0: right.
1: God bless him, you know.
0: Thank you, Renee.
1: So, good luck. You're welcome, Gary. Have a good day.
0: You too. Bye-bye. All right, we got a quick break, and we will be right back, and we will get to the callers. 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
0: Welcome back to the show. We've got three callers in the queue, so we're going to have to limit to about a minute each. Morning, you're on the air.
8: How you doing?
0: Good.
8: I just woke up, so I didn't hear the whole thing about this poor guy with driveway. But how was he able to buy the property? One lady said, he can't be able to sell it because of the dispute. How did he buy it? Somebody sold him.
0: He said he pulled all the records that he needed to pull, and then he did a survey based upon that. Now, my thought is, I think you could save yourself a lot of trouble maybe by doing the survey before you buy the property.
8: Exactly, yeah.
0: I don't know exactly what happened there. He sounds like an intelligent guy, so this may be a whole different situation, so I don't want to speak out of turn.
8: No, but I'm thinking somebody knew about that was dispute, and they sold him a bad bill of goods.
0: Right,
8: because real estate agents, they're not all, angels. They want to make that money. The broker they used want to make that money.
0: Right,
8: the housing inspector they used want to make that money. They all work together.
0: Well, we are limited on time, and I'm not brushing you off, but we've got two other callers before the break.
8: That's why I tried to make it quick.
0: Yep, but thank you very much.
8: There's three people that work together. They're all in on it.
0: Yeah, probably. All right, next caller, you're on the air.
9: Good morning.
0: Good morning, Sarge. We've got about a couple minutes here.
9: Yeah, I know. It's going to be quick. My wife was a real estate agent, and with the federal government, she worked a lot with leases and stuff like that. And she was saying, you know, one, get a real estate lawyer, which sounds like this gentleman did. But if the property's been in use by the gentleman, and no problem, what was that? So he may have rights to claim that property.
0: Okay. All right. Hopefully
9: so
0: he's listening.
9: Something to look into. Hopefully. I'm not sure how long that property's been in use like that, but...
0: Yeah. Well, I don't know if he'll be able to build anything on it, but he may be able to at least use the driveway, you know, and things like that. So that might ease up his burden a little bit, but good point, maybe, because it's been used like that and it was presumed, you know, maybe.
9: And if the owner's never said anything, what she's telling me now, that's even more beneficial for him because he has more rights on claiming that property.
0: Okay, and it does seem like after 75 years, it's been probably used the same way for most of that time, and I'm wondering if they were just good neighbors, and someplace, it just got written in that they owned this land, and it was assumed, but it wasn't accurate. It's just a very weird situation, you know?
9: Yeah, I mean, hopefully before they bought the property, a title search was done. But it sounds like these folks knew that problem and kind of snapped it on him. So since it was in use all that time, he may have some good options.
0: Right, and it would go back to, and as I stated, maybe the previous owner he bought it from and then the previous owner they bought it from, who knew? It seems like somebody would have to know along the way there, Sarge. That's my take on it, you know.
9: Definitely. Well, hey, you have a good day.
0: Sarge, thank you very
9: much. I'm going to be able to call second hour, but, I got it in this one at least.
0: Yeah, give us a shout. My other caller dropped, and so we're just going to wind up this hour. But your wife has dealt with cases like this, if I may ask? Has she seen anything like this before?
9: Yes.
0: So it's not uncommon. It's not common, but it's not a never thing.
9: It's not common, but it happens. Well, she just yelled at me. she used to work for Century 21.
0: Okay.
9: And then with the federal government, she dealt a lot with leases and things along that line.
0: Okay. Yeah, somehow there's got to be more documentation to this out there that says exactly what it is. And
9: yeah,
0: somebody's got it someplace, or it died with somebody. I don't know. I don't know what else I can say.
9: Yeah.
0: But
9: title search is the biggest one. I know when I used to do survey, that was the biggest thing.
0: The title search.
9: You got to get out there. You got to do the title search, and you may find something in there where it says, "Oh yeah, this has been like this for a long time, and it's been in use by these people on that property for such a time."
0: Right.
9: Which may help them out.
0: Well, hopefully he's listening, and hopefully some of this comes to fruition for him. You know, don't wish anybody harm in this. Everybody's kind of an innocent victim, but it creates adversaries. Thank you very much for the call, Sarge. Much appreciated.
9: You take care.
0: All right. We're already getting a few feedback for that landowner, and hopefully something breaks for him here. And if he's got an attorney on it, I'm sure the attorney's going to exhaust some of these things. But if we can uncover something under a stone, we certainly want to do that for you. And again, I'm just going to state, we had somebody ask about the detour going in to the hospital right here on Pompert Street and to Day Kimball, and you can go to daykimball.org and peruse the site. You're going to see an orange bar on the top of the website, and it'll give you detailed routes to travel and what the situation is, because a lot of people do need to get in and out of that hospital. So Day Kimball, as always, is ahead of the curve there. But other than that, it's been kind of an interesting hour. A few different topics with the land and things along those lines. And you know, the funny thing is, I find our callers to be pretty compassionate for the most part. They seem to, you know, you get somebody that's has a problem with some land and whatnot, and you know, people want to help. They want to, you know, they want to. They're empathetic to people, to people's needs, and you know, that's a great part of living out here in northeastern Connecticut. Everybody wants to pitch in, and everybody wants to help, and they'll give you what they can. And that's why we live in a great community. All right, what we got coming up next, we've got Isaac Bean with some local news. We're going to do straight ahead. We're going to head into AP news. I'll be listening to that because I haven't heard it. I missed it the first time around, so we'll get that. And, of course, we have open phone lines for the next hour. So give us a shout on anything and everything. We can talk about ICE. We can talk about Darlene Norton, the new senator for Lindsey Graham. Anybody can state whether they like Lindsey Graham, like this politics, et cetera, et cetera, et cetera. So give us a shout in the next hour. We are up against the ID and AP News. Thank you for tuning in this hour. Stay tuned.
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11: Cecilia Sanchez. President Trump says Immigration and Customs Enforcement should continue conducting traffic stops, seeming to contradict a new policy to stop them. On social media, the president wrote, "We cannot give up one of ICE's most important and effective crime-fighting tools, the traffic stop." Yesterday, Trump administration officials told ICE officers to suspend most vehicle stops. The policy change came after an ICE officer shot and killed a Colombian driver in Maine on Monday, and another officer shot and killed a Mexican driver in Houston last week. In other news, Darlene Graham Nordone has been sworn in to temporarily fill her brother Lindsey's Senate seat. AP Washington correspondent Sagar Magani reports.
12: First on the Senate floor.
13: So help you God.
14: I do.
13: Congratulations.
14: Thank you.
12: And then ceremonially by Iowa's Chuck Grassley in the old Senate chamber. Emotions were high as Graham took office 3 days after her older brother died unexpectedly. South Carolina's governor appointed Darlene Graham yesterday.
14: I'm going to do this. I got it.
12: A special election next month will decide a new GOP nominee in the general election, since Lindsey Graham had been seeking a fifth term. His sister now holds the first public office of her life as South Carolina's first female senator. Sagar Magani, Washington.
11: Iran is threatening to stop all energy exports leaving the Middle East after the U.S. reimposed its blockade of Iran earlier today. The U.S. also intensified its airstrike campaign in retaliation for Iran's attacks on ships trying to pass through the Strait of Hormuz. Iran claimed attacks on Bahrain, Kuwait, and Jordan. This is AP News.
15: I'm Isaac Bean with WINY News, brought to you by Christopher Heights Assisted Living in Webster. The Willimantic Police Department is asking the public to avoid Valley Street between West Ave and Mansfield Ave due to an active alleged bomb threat investigation. This is all the information made available by police at this time. A porch fire was quickly knocked down Tuesday night in Thompson after an off-duty firefighter saved the day with a garden hose. On Tuesday, July 14th, just after 6 p.m., emergency crews responded to 940 Riverside Drive for the report of a structure fire. WINY spoke to Community Fire Company Chief Evan Fosher, who described the scene.
16: Community Fire Company got dispatched out for a reported structure fire on the front porch of the residence. On arrival, Deputy Chief Tony Fitzherbert said that there was a small fire that one of our members who lives two doors down was trying to put out with a garden hose. Very, very small area, and he was able to do so before our first arriving truck arrived on scene. Deputy Chief stated there was no extension into the home, returned all units. Fire has been extinguished.
15: There were no reported injuries from the fire. A motorcycle operator was transported with a severe leg injury following an accident in Canterbury, according to Canterbury Volunteer Fire Company Public Information Officer Christopher Phelps. On Tuesday, July 14th, at approximately 7 p.m., crews from the Canterbury Volunteer Fire Company, American Ambulance, and troopers from Troop D responded to the area of 441 South Canterbury Road for reports of a motorcycle accident. Phelps says units arrived on scene to find a motorcycle operator with a severe leg injury and that the patient was transported to Backus Hospital in Norwich at the advanced life support level. Fire personnel remained on scene to keep the roadway closed until the removal of the motorcycle. Due to new software installation and training, the Putnam Water Pollution Control Authority's office at the Putnam Municipal Complex will be closed the week of Monday, July 20th through Friday, July 24th. Payments may still be made online at putnamconnecticut.us or by using the WPCA payment drop box located near the side entrance of the Putnam Municipal Complex. A Virginia man was arrested for operating under the influence after the vehicle he was operating crashed into a cornfield in Canterbury Saturday night, according to Connecticut State Police. On Saturday, July 11th, at approximately 10:25 p.m., crews from the Canterbury Fire Company, Canterbury Ambulance, and troopers from Troop D responded to a reported single vehicle accident in the area of South Canterbury Road and Bennett Pond Road. According to the police report, a Toyota Prius being operated by 29-year-old Hazem Abbas of Arlington, Virginia, was traveling southbound on South Canterbury Road. Police say the Toyota failed to maintain its lane and then crashed into a cornfield. As a result of the accident, Abbas was transported to Backus Hospital in Norwich by ambulance. Police say Abbas was then arrested where he was charged with operating a motor vehicle under the influence of alcohol or drugs, failure to maintain lane, failure to renew registration, failure to carry registration or insurance card, failure to carry operator's license, use of drug paraphernalia, and possession of a controlled substance. The vehicle was towed from the scene by T&S Oil. After 6 years of faithfully serving Connecticut State Police Troop D and protecting the residents of Windham County, retired canine boss is now fighting a battle of his own. A GoFundMe campaign has been launched with the goal of raising $10,000 to help cover the cost of advanced neurological testing and potential spinal surgery for the highly decorated dual-purpose police canine who recently retired from service. According to the fundraiser, the six-year-old canine recently began experiencing concerning neurological symptoms and was evaluated by a board-certified neurologist. Vets strongly suspect Boss has suffered a spinal disc injury and say he urgently needs an MRI to determine the extent of the damage and the best course of treatment. The MRI alone is expected to cost nearly $6,000, with expenses expected to rise significantly if surgery is required. Donations as well as sharing the fundraiser online are being encouraged to help Canine Boss receive the treatment needed to recover and enjoy a comfortable retirement after a distinguished career serving the people of northeastern Connecticut. WINY News Time, 10:06.
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15: Let's take a look at the weather report by meteorologist Bill Jackman. Heat advisory through 8 p.m. today. Hazy sunshine with areas of smoke. Hot and humid. Highs of 90 to 95. Heat indices of 95 to 100. Tonight, hazy with areas of smoke. Lows of 65 to 70. Tomorrow, mostly sunny. Hazy with more smoke. Highs of 85 to 90. Here at Cargill Falls, it's currently 83 degrees. That's the 10 o'clock report brought to you by Christopher Heights Assisted Living in Webster. I'm Isaac Bean with WINY News.

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0: And welcome to the second hour of WINY Community Talk Show. I'm Gary Wilcox, your host, and just a couple things, fuel for fire. Yesterday, I had stated that I think it was time for a change and maybe to back off a little bit on some of the ICE stops, and not stating, of course, that ICE should stop enforcing the law. I think a government's responsibility is you can't stop stupidity. And a lot of the things that happen are because of people being in the wrong situation and doing things wrong and not obeying, you know, ICE officers and whatnot. But having said that, if they're going to continue to do that, you have to find another way. And temporarily, they announced yesterday that they were going to kind of suspend a little bit of that, go back and retrain a little bit, which is really what I really wanted to see. And then today, of course, that was reversed. So not sure how that shakes out. If anybody wants to make a comment, you can do that. We're going to go right to line one, and you are on the air.
1: You know, I had to come back. You know, I couldn't stay away for 2 hours.
0: You are the boomerang.
1: Yeah, you got that right. Back to that poor guy in Woodstock. You know, you're talking about an agreement between people. Yeah, I mean, this is really Charlie's ball of wax, but my own personal experience, right? Any agreement between two parties needs to be recorded at the town clerk and placed into the land records to be valid. Anything other than that is, you know, dust in the wind, a handshake. No, it has to be. You know, you have to record the agreement. It's called an easement. Now, my question to the guy is, why didn't he have the property surveyed prior to purchase? When I bought my land in Woodstock, okay, long before I closed, I had it surveyed, okay? My property on the town's property card was listed as plus or minus 10 acres. It was 10 acres and assessed to 10 acres. When it got surveyed, it surveyed out to 8 3/4 acres.
0: But here's my question on what you just posed there, and that's kind of the way most people do it. But here's my thing: how did that happen if the previous owners didn't they have it surveyed before they bought the land? I just don't know how that situation could have kept going on and nobody knew. That would be my question.
1: Having suspicions is one thing. If you're trying to prove

0: And that's, I think that's the town's argument there.
1: I believe so, okay. And what Sadler was referring to was the law of adverse possession. It, you know, you know that, right? You know, if you use the neighbor's property, okay, you got to use the neighbor's in a abutting property. It has to be used openly. It has to be in public view that you're using it, and it has to be in public view that you are using it. And I believe in Connecticut, you have to have used it for 20 continuous years.
0: All right. Well, that narrows it down a little bit, yeah.
1: I thought it was 20 years. Maybe it's down. Okay, this one for Charlie. You have to maintain the property as if it was your own. There's some little twist in there about taxes, but if, I mean, if the guy mowed the lawn, you know, if the person that lives in the house had been mowing the lawn over that section of the property for all the years, okay,
0: right,
1: then he might have a claim under the law of adverse possession. All right, next topic. The detour, right? I checked out the detour, right, on the website. Very easy to find. But the detour to Dade Kimball is going to add time, but this is what it is, okay? Coming out of downtown, take Woodstock Ave over the bridge past the courthouse in Putnam, right, heading for Woodstock, and take a left. Immediately after the old Putnam Candy, you know that
0: okay.
1: Recreation?
0: Yep, recreation, road? Yep, yep.
1: Yeah, the one that butts right up against the building, okay? You take Rick Park to Saban, you're going to take a left on Saban, and that gets you back to 44.
0: All right. Next. So it's pretty simple. It is a couple extra minutes, but it's pretty simple.
1: Yeah. Now, getting back to Charlie Sag yesterday, right? Just released, okay, overnight, right? The new Democrat Socialist of America's platform, okay? And this is, I mean, it's on their website, okay? They want to eliminate the Senate because the Senate was the domain of the rich landowners versus the House, which was the people's form, right? They want to eliminate the Senate, right? They want the executive and the judiciary chosen by and subordinate to Congress. They want amnesty for all immigrants, and they want to defund the Department of War. This is their quote. Quote, if we lived in a classless society and governed ourselves, we could freely build a world without war or poverty, where no one suffers for their race, gender, or religion. This world is the guiding star of our movement. And to that, Speaker Johnson replied, this is not a game. Everybody needs to understand. These are his quotes. This is not a game. Everybody needs to understand. These crazy little mini-mandamis popping up all over the country are a danger to you and your family. This is not a game. If they promise you free stuff, there is far more beneath those promises.
0: All right. So, that's a mouthful. Right. Thank you for the call, Toothpick. Much appreciated.
1: Right.
0: All right. We're going to take a break. Callers, hang in there. We will get back to you. We are up against the station break. 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
9: Radio WINY. And welcome back. We're going right to the phone lines. Good morning, you're on the air.
10: Good morning, Gary. How are you?
9: I'm feeling absolutely wonderful. How are you?
10: Well, that's good. We're halfway through the week.
9: Yeah, it's the bad day, right in the middle.
10: I just want to make a statement. I heard the news story about the canine officer needing medical attention. And I think that I don't understand why there's not a veterinarian in the area that would help out without payment, like a pro bono case for the lawyer, and help this officer out. I mean, he's protected the community for over 6 years.
9: Now, can you describe a little bit what you're talking, what you're saying, you know, in a 30-second synopsis, what happened?
10: Yeah, apparently that one of the retired canine officers, he needs some medical help, neurological. He may need spinal surgery, and
9: okay.
10: They put a GoFundMe page up for him.
9: Good.
10: Because it's going to be so expensive.
9: Well, good. I'm glad. Hopefully, everybody can contribute there. And that. Do you have a website, or you can just get it on GoFundMe?
10: Yeah, I believe it's a GoFundMe page. I think that's what Mr. Beam was saying
9: on
10: the news this morning. But I just think that I don't understand why a veterinarian in the area can't just step up and do it and help this canine officer. He deserves that.
9: Yeah, and pets, of course, are always near and dear to our hearts, and you know, and some of these surgeries that these animals need are very expensive. So I'm sure he's done his job and done some good in the community, keeping everybody safe. So maybe he needs a little bit of love.
10: Yeah, I agree 100%. And thank you for letting me express my opinion.
9: Well, maybe he gets some attention and hopefully he gets some cash flow.
10: Yeah, that would be great.
9: All right. Thank you for the call.
10: Thank you so much, Gary. Have a wonderful day.
9: You as well. Good morning. You're on the air.
0: Hey, Gary. Scott Pensick again.
9: How hey, Scott.
0: Good. Hey, I'm going to put a couple different hats on, deputy mayor and realtor. So in terms of the question about brush, no, it's not accepted at Bulky Waste Day. But to put a plug in for Putnam, we offer curbside brush pickup first full week of April and then the last full week of September. So why would you want to truck your brush up to Pomfret? Well, we're not going to take it anyway, but just put it at the end of your end of the curb and we'll pick it up twice a year. So no need to worry about brush. We pick it up twice a year. And all secondly, right. Mr. Toothpick beat me to it again in terms of the detour in Putnam, but he's absolutely right on target. You go over the bridge, they call it Bridge Street, coincidentally, which is also Woodstock Avenue. The old Putnam Candy Building is now the WBA facility. Doug Porter built that and did a nice job renovating it. You go down.
9: Yeah, it looks nice.
0: Go down. Yeah, it does. Very nice. So that's Recreation Park Road. Take a left onto Saban Street, which is newly repaved. So you get a nice smooth ride. And take a right onto 44, which will bring you right to the hospital. So it's going to take you a little bit longer, but not that much. And then putting on my realtor hat, we pull everything, the MLS, Multiple Listing Service, okay? When we have a listing, the MLS pulls everything from the town data, the field cards, if you will.
9: Okay.
0: So, for example, if I had a house that the guy had, four bedrooms that he put in, but the field card, he didn't get permits, and the field card only says two, guess what? We can only advertise it as a two-bedroom house. If the field card says it's 1 acre, that's what we go by. So we are beholden to whatever the town records are. Now, with that being said, I focus mainly on sellers, but I do a few buyers. And when I go to the closings with the buyers, the one thing, and maybe Charlie can chime in on this or an attorney, the one thing that I always hear them pitch is title insurance. Okay, you pay for closing, you have them do a title search, and then they try to sell you title insurance to say, hey, if there's ever a problem with the deed, you know, this will handle it. So my question is to the caller and maybe to some attorneys, would title insurance cover that? Because I've heard the attorneys, and it's almost like they're doing their little sales pitch, and it's a profit center for them, on why a buyer should buy title insurance. So that answers that one. Oh, and then the last one was the tires. Designed for car tires, personal use items. But, you know, if you have an exception, as always, contact the highway department and present that to them. I know we do have a few farmers in town, but I don't think we have as many potential tractor tires as they do in Pomfret.
9: So I'm going to ask this question on the property. So the town really still has no legal obligation. They're just going by what they're brought to record, and it's not the town's fault that this was listed as less than it actually was. Am I correct in stating that?
0: Again, I'm not an attorney, and I didn't sleep at a Holiday Inn Express last night, but you know, it all goes back to the title. Okay, so the town's records are pulling off the title. So, I mean, there's a whole chain that it goes back to. So, but the one thing that stuck in my mind when the caller called in is, hey, what about title insurance? Would that have protected him?
9: And, right.
0: Would that have come in? But in terms of a realtor, the caller that said, oh, the realtors are all in it together, they're shady, things like that. No, we have to go by what's pulled off of the town, and the MLS is real strict on that. You can't describe
9: you
0: the
9: can't,
0: property
9: right.
0: any differently than what's on the
9: what's on the.
0: So,
9: okay. Yep. Yeah. Everybody.
0: Yeah.
9: everybody has those connections where everything is, everybody's corrupt and everybody's in on it, and that happens. But,
0: exactly.
9: But you're stating facts. So thank you very much for the call, Scott. Much appreciated.
0: No problem. Take care, Gary. See ya.
9: Bye-bye. All right, right to the next caller, and then to a station break. You're on the air.
11: Hi.
9: Hi.
11: I have been meaning to call, and I want to thank, I live in Killingly.
9: Okay.
11: And I want to thank the members of the Inland Wetland Commission and the Planning and Zoning Commission and Lisa Danberg and Michelle Murphy, who put forth that moratorium on warehouses, and all the public officials in Killingly that are working against having Amazon and these other warehouses in our community, because these people are real heroes. You know, they're sticking their neck out for the environment, for the community, for the townspeople.
9: Right.
11: And I am just so proud of them. And I just needed to say that for all the people that are working hard and Killingly.
9: Well, they got a moratorium anyway, right? That slows the processes down for sure.
11: Absolutely. I mean, we're not against having industry in Killingly. We know it helps everything. However, I mean, come on. We can't have something that's going to destroy so much of the environment and make the quality of life for so people miserable. We got to, you know, just taking smaller things that we can live with in Killingly. So, like I said, these people are true heroes, and everybody owes them a big thank you.
9: Oh, great.
11: That's
9: I'm glad.
11: All I had to say.
9: No, that's a great call. And you know, people fighting for what they believe in, and that's all part of the democracy and freedom and everything else. But thank you very much for the call, and I'm sure those people will be happy to be recognized for their contributions. Thank you.
11: You're welcome. Bye-bye.
9: All right. We are up against a station break. Great call. I like it when people appreciate the hard work of other people in the local area and name them by name, because I think that's some great kudos for them. All right, we're up against a station break. 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
13: Welcome back. We're going right to the phone lines. Good morning. You're on the air.
14: Yeah, I'm thinking, I've said this before, about when the shooting starts, what is my enemy going to look like? I mean, we've been dealing with Islam for 50 years, and for decades they've been saying death to America, America the great Satan. And now we have ICE trying to get rid of these people, you know, maybe a dozen at a time, whatever, but it all adds up. And we have protesters who look just as white as driven snow like you and I, dying for them. When the shooting starts, are they going to start picking up weapons and start shooting at other Americans?
13: Well, I think Americans protest that because do they know that these are the people shouting death to America? You also have a lot of Hispanics there, and other ethnicities, and are they the real problems? And ICE is going after them because technically, on paper, they are a problem. Maybe not shouting death to America, but in other forms. And that's the real reason ICE is deporting these people, because they're here illegally, and something has called attention to them. I don't know if it's one big conspiracy by Islam or any other group. I think ICE is just enforcing the laws against illegal immigrants, especially criminals, if that makes sense to you.
14: Well, I'm not so much worried about the Mexicans or the, you know, the wherever they come from the southern border. They are Christians. The real problem is the northern border with Canada. They could ship a whole battalion down here and ships and get them off the boats in North America by the Great Lakes, and we wouldn't even know about it. Why do you think there's Dearborn, there's Minnesota, all these northern towns right along the Great Lakes? That's where the problems are, because that's where they're coming from. I'm not worried about
13: What you say on the whole there kind of makes some sense. You know I don't have an argument for you. It seems like a variable that might be true. Don't you think that we need to tighten down on the borders up across Canada? And are we doing that? That would be my question.
14: Yes, absolutely. But nobody talks about that. That's where all the problems really lie. They can come through any country in the world into Canada. Hey, we'll welcome you here, just like America with our stupid Statue of Liberty. But then they just cross the border into the Great Lakes and settle there, and they take control. And that's what's happening. Nobody talks about that. So when I want to, when I have to face my enemy, what's he going to look like?
13: I don't know.
14: Like some little brown guy?
13: I'm hoping.
14: No, I don't think so.
13: I'm hoping and praying we don't have to face any enemies on this turf, and hopefully we can all sing kumbaya around a campfire. Being facetious, of course.
14: One of your callers said the Socialist Democrat Party. The Democrat Socialist Party. No. He's right in one respect, but it's the Liberal Socialist Communist / Democrat Party. They are the minority in their own party. They will defend America, but the others, they're godless. They really are. And who do I shoot? What do they look like?
13: I had an email yesterday from a listener, and they said, well, the real problem is there's a difference between socialism and communism. And I can agree technically that they are different. But what happens is they merge, and eventually the communist seems to be the communistic part seems to take a higher precedent over the socialistic part. And that's what keeps everybody a little bit in fear looking at socialism, because they want to change everything. And does that make America weaker? And that's the question that is posed to all of us. And I don't know. I'm hoping we don't have to fight, and we don't have to pick out what our enemy looks like. That's my prayer. And I know you've said that before.
14: But it's going to happen. When you see people of all ages, white people of all ages, protesting and willing to die for it, all right, fine. But who do I shoot? What are you going to look like?
13: Hopefully no one.
14: That's all I want to know.
13: Hopefully no one. Thank you very much for the call. All right, we're going to take another caller. You're on the air.
12: Oh, good morning.
13: Good morning, Charlie.
12: Don't resolve Mr. Toothpick of his sins. I got a text from him, and he said he wasn't going to watch the 7 hours of MSNBC. So he doesn't deserve to be forgiven for his sins. it's like the time in Providence. There's a church there that it used to have 24-hour confessions, and a drunk got into one of the confessionals and sitting there, and people would come in, and after they said their sins, he would assign like 500 Hail Marys. And so how they discovered, this woman came up, she says, I can't say 500 Hail Marys, and the priest then found the drunk there.
13: Yeah, well, he was making good Catholics out of everybody anyway, Charlie.
12: That's it. And of course, in your case, you had the proper penance for Mr. Toothpick. Now, a couple things. I'm not going to comment on the land dispute. Gentlemen should just get counsel.
13: Yeah.
12: And get advice from counsel.
13: Okay.
12: Because we don't know very few of the facts, so it's impossible to make a determination.
13: Right. There's a lot going on there, yeah.
12: Yeah, and so get a lawyer. He or she will take care of your problem. one way or the other. You may not like the conclusion they'll give you, but they'll give you the straight because. So anyway, now with the gentleman just called previously, look in the mirror if you want to see who's going to shoot you. You know, I was at the convenience store the other day. And I looked in the back room, and there were little kids playing. And I know he's advocated in the past violence. I don't know how he would plan to shoot those little kids. We have to calm things down. There are always radicals, and the government has to take care of them. But the vast majority of people are just people, and they want to live a quiet life.
13: I agree with that statement, and I think that's why.
12: Maybe on the radio, we should not permit comments of violence, because it's serious. And if you're going to have a revolution, you have to be willing to kill your neighbors, because that's the way in 20th century revolutions work.
13: Usually
12: they go down and say, yeah. If you're against me, I'm going to kill your entire family.
13: Yeah. And I don't know that gentleman was advocating anybody to shoot anybody. He's just talking about a scenario in the future. But I understand what you're saying.
12: The scenario is an improper scenario. If you want to say how do you handle, because we're only talking about a very small
13: percentage
12: of the 350 million Americans. I think it could be as large as 5 million. So that it's not, we're being overwhelmed by people of a high faith or the Muslim faith or those rascally Episcopalians. You got to watch out about those.
13: Right.
12: Yeah. So just calm it down. Now, as to the Democratic Socialists, when they say that they want to deliver the means of production to the workers, what it means is they want to loot all the retirements. Your retirement, my retirement, the state pension plan, private pension plans, they're all based on ownership of businesses, and then redistribute that to the workers. And then somehow you'll be able to live on, I'm not sure what. They want a national, platform says socializing agriculture, never worked, collective farms, and they also say that they want to nationalize the Jewett City Savings Bank, which is a mutual bank. It's owned by the depositors, you know, and along with Citibank and so forth, because most people, if you have an index fund, which is a safe way to invest in the market, they're talking about your money and taking it. Communism, we confuse communism with Bolshevism. The Bolsheviks were an authoritarian from the very beginning.
13: Right.
12: Communism, the theory is that you give the government control over your lives and your homes and so forth, and eventually the state will fade away and you'll be
13: I'm gonna ask you this question, Charlie. They asked a group of school kids in high school. They said everybody but five of you are working for a living and you're all making, say, $10 an hour. Are you willing to give up and go to $8 an hour because those five people don't want to pull their weight and work? And every one of those kids said, no, they got to work and pull their weight. And it seems to me like we're getting the numbers where they're almost 50-50, where a lot of people don't want to work and they're looking at socialism as a way to sustain themselves as opposed to going out and doing the work. Do you think we're at a 50-50 at this point? And
12: no.
13: And now you think it's still a smaller percentage? What percentage would you say, Charlie?
12: It could, if you're talking about the youth, people who haven't really been in the battles of life, it's probably higher.
13: Overall people in society.
12: I would say it's substantially smaller. Because think about, how many people would give up their homes?
13: Well, that's my thought. Yeah.
12: I think it's smaller. The problem is that they are trying to create the illusion that they're talking about Denmark, for an example.
13: Right.
12: Denmark, what is socialist is very similar to where the Sarge is going down in Tennessee. The utilities are owned mostly by the government. The Tennessee Authority, I'm sure that, with Putnam has, the people own the water company there.
13: Right.
12: Unlike here, where we're under the those dastardly Connecticut
13: Charlie,
12: water
13: company. I am getting up against the commercial break.
12: Okay. And that makes me happy, because I hate to have Gary and go hungry. So you've got to have as many commercials as possible.
13: Well, the commercials pay the bills and
12: Gary,
13: keep us going.
12: Gary, too. The two Garys.
13: That's right, the two Garys. My money's just Ponzi schemed around, Charlie, but the commercials pay the bills here. All right, thank you very much for the call. All right, we're going to go right to a station break. 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
13: And welcome back. Temperature here at broadcast, 86 degrees and climbing. There's one thing we can count on for today, heat. And I think we've had enough of it, and I'm not sure when it ends. Bill Jackelman, you can listen up to that forecast there and see what's what, but it looks like it's going to be warm for a couple days. Today should be the hottest, and my hope is that everybody stays cool with a nice beverage, and hopefully everybody has some air conditioning that they can sit in and be a little bit cooler. I know I'm one of the coolest guys I know, that's for sure. Some great topics today. Charlie had just mentioned, you know, we don't want to worry about who, you know, what they're going to look like, and we're going to shoot them. And I think the caller was trying to look into the vision and if things don't change. And, you know, my thought is the pendulum swings. It swings left, it swings right. Usually it kind of comes back towards the middle. Unfortunately, with violence, and I've had this discussion with Gary O., you know, the world was created by violence. The world, people took other people. You know, you have this picture of the Indians living at peace in this land. And we were just discussing this. And they were very violent. They took over other tribes. They would kill to take what they wanted. The colonists came in. As soon as they had numbers, they started moving across America, kind of taking what they wanted, going to war. Everything that I know in the world of history always involved wars. In the Bible, you have wars, and everything I know that has wars. It's unfortunate as man evolves that we say, oh, we're going to be more peaceful. I think it's peace through superior firepower, and that's what makes nations great. And I'm going to make that statement, and I think I'm pretty accurate when I say that. The United States has grown and is powerful, and the reason others don't come in and take it is because we have a strong military. The threat of violence. Unfortunately, we don't seem to get any smarter with that as we grow on. Some countries will just bug another country until they're forced into violence, and those are the countries, they're called terrorist countries. And this is the world we live in. So I applaud violence. Even being a former Marine and a wrestler and a judo player, I don't think it's necessary. But I will tell you this much. I've trained for that my whole life and whatnot, and as a lot of other people do. They prepare for the worst and hope for the best. We're going to go right to the phone lines. You're on the air.
0: Good morning, Gary.
13: Good morning.
0: Did you hear about this ICE incident in Florida yesterday morning at 7 o'clock? Four illegal aliens.
13: I did
0: track the trailer.
13: No, that wasn't the one. I heard of another incident.
0: So ICE agents encounter four illegal immigrants in a car at a gas station convenience store. They're parked.
13: Okay.
0: It's not clear if ICE agents followed the vehicle in after they parked, or were in there themselves. Or parked behind their vehicle. That is not clear yet. But ICE agents encounter four illegal aliens in a car that's parked at a gas station parking lot, convenience store thing. They all get out and run. Okay? One of them runs into a busy road, gets hit by a tractor trailer, dead shortly after. So, remember the conversation I said yesterday?
13: Yep, right.
0: As long as we have criminals and illegal aliens, they're going to do stupid, dangerous things to avoid being caught.
13: And I agree with that.
0: So but here's the fuzzy part. So the AP and other stories are covering this, and they say it was the third death in a week involving encounters with U.S. Immigration and Customs Enforcement agents following shootings in Texas and Maine. As if this is somehow on ICE's scorecard counted as a death caused by ICE. Because this guy runs into the road and gets hit by a tractor trailer.
13: You bring up a great point. You bring up a great point. Just because there's some plays doesn't, and somebody dies, if somebody's running and whatnot, as you say, I mean, that's it. You know, we can't stop stupidity.
0: But here's the thing, and it's more than just that one week. I mean, the AP and others are counting. They're keeping a running scorecard. They say it was at least the 10th death involving encounters with immigration agents since President Donald Trump launched his massive deportation campaign last year. So they're keeping a running scorecard. This is the sort of thing that Paul will call in and cite the numbers of deaths ICE encounters. This is not on ICE's scorecard. This would be like an RBI in baseball. The batter didn't score the run. This would be like the person in volleyball, the person setting up the guy that spikes the ball. The guy that spikes the ball gets the kill, not the guy that set him up. ICE did not cause this death in Florida.
13: Right. I'm going to say something, and right. You know, you can agree or disagree. I'm going to say that, yes, there have been deaths with ICE because they're enforcing the law. But how many deaths were there from the illegal crossings, from the aliens coming into this country? How many people were trafficked? How many people were killed, raped, etc., by this mass migration? But we don't hear about those numbers. You're hearing everything that ICE does. But in many ways, the presence of ICE, the presence of Border Patrol, and getting down and protecting the border has probably saved hundreds of thousands of lives in the next years coming. Correct. How many people were dying every year on border crossings? I don't know what that number is. Maybe somebody else can look that up for a topic for tomorrow. So I look at ICE as a necessary evil. I think my only concern is you got to do something different. Try not to have the loss of life. And I also realize you can't fix stupid. I mean, a lot of people just run. They run and they do things, and that's just stupid. They run their car at people. That's stupid. Yep. But there's got to be a better way so these deaths don't happen. That's my whole thing.
0: And think about this truck driver now that hits this guy, and he runs out in front of him. This guy has to live with this for the rest of his life because
13: right.
0: It's stupid, dangerous act committed by this illegal alien.
13: Right.
0: Not on ICE.
13: It's we want security. Are we willing to pay a price? I'm going to say we're willing to pay a price, but we got to do the best job we can to not pay these heavy prices. And I hope there are some changes there. I'm not saying disband. I'm not one of those people. I know the amount of people that died, and I might even look that one up if I get any time today.
0: Yeah.
13: I might look up and how many people were dying coming across the border. So, you know, there's good points there. And not every ICE agent is a killer, and he only joined ICE so he can shoot people in their cars. I mean, that theme is ridiculous. It's sheerly ridiculous.
0: And Ethan Maine, an eyewitness who got there right after he heard the shooting, was yelling at the ICE agent who shot that guy in the car, and he heard that guy in the car say, "I tried to stop," but he also reported to the newspapers up there that he heard the ICE agent, after he was yelling at the ICE agent said, I believe he said, "He tried to run me over, or he tried to hit me," or something to that effect.
13: So right.
0: That's what the guy ran out. That's what the ICE agent said on site.
13: We are up against the hour.
0: Right, Gary.
13: But you give us a call tomorrow. We can discuss this further. Thank you very much for the call. Much appreciated. All right. Coming up, Isaac Bean with some local news. AP News straight ahead of us. And, of course, we always do our legal ID because it's our legal ID. Great show, great topics. Remember, you are the star. None of this is prefabbed. It's just made up by you, the callers, and the answers and the following phone calls are the same. This is a great way. This is a great way to go through life. This is not a sitcom here, so you get to enjoy that. Thank you for tuning in today.
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2: Warning. The U.S. has reimposed a blockade on Iran after Tehran's attacks on ships in the Strait of Hormuz. AP's John Gambrell reports.
16: The U.S. Navy has restarted a blockade of Iranian ports. Now, this blockade is aimed at stopping Iran from getting its crude oil to the international market. And that's important because crude oil is a main driver of Iran's economy. Now, this comes as Iran has been attacking ships going through the Strait of Hormuz on a route that is hugging the coastline of Oman. Tehran has insisted that any ship going through the strait must do so on a route through Iranian waters and must follow the instructions of Iran's paramilitary Revolutionary Guard.
2: During a Senate Judiciary Committee hearing, ranking member Dick Durbin tells Acting Attorney General Todd Blanche he's too focused on doing President Trump's bidding.
23: In less than 18 months at the Department of Justice, you've shown you're still President Trump's personal attorney. Your tenure can be summed up in the four words you said. Quote, I love you, sir, to President Trump. This was your response when you were asked what you would say to him. This nation deserves an attorney general who loves the Constitution more than any single president.
2: There's a new memoir by former President Joe Biden.
24: Former President Joe Biden talks about his decision to not run for re-election, among other topics, in a new memoir. And Biden released a video to accompany his announcement.
25: It's about the challenge we face as a nation, about the decisions I made, why I made them. Leading the country through COVID, rebuilding our economy, and restoring our democracy after the attack on January 6th.
24: Promise Me America will be released November 17th. Donna Water, Washington.
2: This is AP News.
26: I'm Isaac Bean with WINY News. The Willimantic Police Department is asking the public to avoid Valley Street between West Ave and Mansfield Ave due to an active alleged bomb threat investigation. This is all the information made available by police at this time. Plainfield First Selectman Kevin Cunningham is urging residents to become informed and involved as state regulators consider a proposal to build a 47.5 megawatt waste-to-energy facility in Plainfield. Speaking about the proposal on the WINY talk show, Cunningham outlined the scope of the project by Smart Technology Systems, LLC, which has proposed constructing a gasification facility on the approximately 450-acre ONG Industries, Inc. property along Route 12, the site of an existing gravel operation. Although the company describes the project as a gasification plant, Cunningham said many residents would recognize it as a form of trash incineration. Cunningham went over some of his concerns on the facility.
27: They would be bringing in 130 trucks minimal a day of trash from all around the state. They would then be putting that inside of a building, sorting it out, taking the organic material off to the side, putting that into an anaerobic digester to create methane gas. Whether it's bottled or piped out is also a concern. The rest of the materials go into a gasification process to make energy. That's why it goes to the siting council and not to the planning and zoning. It would then, I think it's 47.5 megawatt creation. The ash that comes out of there would then be trucked over to an internal building. That internal building would then dump it into a rail car. Then that truck gets washed off and goes back. So there's a lot of concern. I'm concerned about the PFAS contaminating the soil, what's coming out of the stack. You're worried about the aquifer. It's one of the largest aquifers in Plainfield. It services 475 houses, I think it is, in that range. We have to worry about all of those issues.
26: Cunningham said the town is organizing a public information effort to educate residents about the proposal and encourage them to participate in the state review process.
27: Our job is to try to say no. Our job is trying to explain to the siting council what's going on. They have put paperwork into the state of Connecticut. We are interveners at this time. We'd like to share this information. I've got a group of people I'm hoping would come together. We talked a few weeks ago. We're still to finalize. How are we going to get the information out to the public to say, here's who they are, here's what they do. We would prefer not having it in our town. Writing letters to the siting council members, writing letters to the governor. That's one of our goals, and how to write that letter. You can't just say, I don't want it in my town.
26: On Tuesday, the town of Plainfield officially launched PlainfieldTrashPlant.org, a new community resource designed to give residents clear, fact-based information, including source documents, timelines, updates, and ways to get involved. After 6 years of faithfully serving Connecticut State Police Troop D and protecting the residents of Windham County, retired canine boss is now fighting a battle of his own. A GoFundMe campaign has been launched with a goal of raising $10,000 to help cover the cost of advanced neurological testing and potential spinal surgery for the highly decorated dual-purpose police canine who recently retired from service. According to the fundraiser, the six-year-old canine recently began experiencing concerning neurological symptoms and was evaluated by a board-certified neurologist. Vets strongly suspect Boss has suffered a spinal disc injury and say he urgently needs an MRI to determine the exact extent of the damage and the best course of treatment. The MRI alone is expected to cost nearly $6,000, with expenses expected to rise significantly if surgery is required. Throughout his career with Troop D, Canine Boss, who was handled by Trooper Patrick Monahan, played a key role in numerous suspect apprehensions and major narcotics investigations, helping remove dangerous individuals and illegal drugs from the area. Among his many accomplishments, Canine Boss was awarded the Connecticut State Police Medal for Lifesaving in 2024 after successfully tracking and locating a suicidal individual in a heavily wooded area, an effort credited with helping save the person's life. Donations as well as sharing the fundraiser online are being encouraged to help Canine Boss receive the treatment needed to recover and enjoy a comfortable retirement after a distinguished career serving the people of northeastern Connecticut. WINY News Time 11:06. Let's take a look at the weather report by meteorologist Bill Jackman. The advisory through 8 p.m. Today, hazy sunshine with areas of smoke, hot and humid, highs of 90 to 95, heat indices of 95 to 100. Tonight, hazy with areas of smoke, lows of 65 to 70. Tomorrow, mostly sunny, hazy with more smoke, highs of 85 to 90. Here at Cargill Falls, it's currently 86 degrees. That's the 11 o'clock report. I'm Isaac Bean with WINY News.

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0: 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Are you going on vacation? 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
6: The forecast for northeastern Connecticut, a heat advisory through 8 this evening. Hazy sunshine, areas of smoke, hot, humid weather. Highs 90 to 95. Heat indices 95 to 100. Tonight, hazy, areas of smoke 65 to 70. Tomorrow, mostly sunny, hazy, more smoke 85 to 90, and mostly sunny 85 Friday. Saturday, mostly cloudy, afternoon showers, thunderstorms 80, and mostly sunny, low 80s on Sunday. 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
4: Agent,

are patiently awaiting some official photos from the wedding of the year, Taylor Swift and Travis Kelce. Here she is now with Opalite.

0: gotta tell you, I really enjoyed growing up in a small town, spent my high school days there, and one of my favorite things was working locally, right, because you see all your friends, and those Friday night lights with your friends. I was part of the pep squad, not a cheerleader, but the pep squad, because I was loud and I could yell, but that was really fun. I have fond memories of quote-unquote running the roads on the weekends with our friends. There's nothing like growing up in a small town.
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7: Windham County weather. The forecast for northeastern Connecticut, a heat advisory through 8 this evening. Hazy sunshine, areas of smoke, hot, humid weather. Highs 90 to 95, heat indices 95 to 100. Tonight, hazy, areas of smoke 65 to 70. Tomorrow, mostly sunny, hazy, more smoke 85 to 90, and mostly sunny 85 Friday. Saturday, mostly cloudy, afternoon showers, thunderstorms 80, and mostly sunny, low 80s on Sunday. 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

0: 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If you haven't seen the music video, you'll have to check it out. It's all about his wife, Cherry, which is very, very sweet. They were high school sweethearts. Gotta love that. By the way, if you go to his show, get there early. He has his own pop-up merch stores where you can buy things that you can't get anywhere else, like special collector edition vinyl, t-shirts, all the goodies that you love.
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1: AP News, I'm Haya Punjwani. Acting Attorney General Todd Blanche is confronting questions about his brief but turbulent tenure at the Department of Justice. Testifying before the Senate Judiciary Committee, Blanche says the Biden administration upended faith in the justice system by targeting political opponents.
2: Above all, we are restoring American trust. In recent years, we watched the Justice Department turned against many of you and a former president. And it damaged the public's faith in justice. We are fixing that.
1: AP correspondent Luke Garrett reports the House has passed a bill to make daylight saving time permanent.
3: The bill is passed.
4: On Tuesday, the U.S. House of Representatives passed a bill which would make daylight saving time permanent. Daylight saving time is the period between spring and fall where clocks in most parts of the U.S. are set 1 hour ahead of standard time. Proponents have argued the change would provide more daylight during the time that Americans are most active, while detractors have said it could lead to potentially more hazardous winter mornings for children heading to school and people driving to work in darkness. For most Americans, it will simply mean keeping the extra hour of daylight in the evening that they get when it's daylight saving time, and it's a choice supported by 56% of adults. The White House also weighed in before the House vote, calling the Sunshine Protection Act a common-sense reform. The Senate would have to pass the bill before it could become law, but if the House has its way, there will be no turning back the clock.
1: In his final Prime Minister question session, British Prime Minister Keir Starmer tells lawmakers he's proud of his achievements.
5: And after 2 years, we've stabilised the economy, we have invested heavily in our public services, we've put better protections in for children, particularly on child poverty, we've strengthened our defence and we've enhanced our international reputation. I'm proud to leave this country in a better shape than I found it.
1: This is
6: I am Sydney Zagalala with WINY News, brought to you by Centerville Bank. The Willimantic Police Department says that Valley Street has been reopened to traffic after the scene has been deemed safe by the bomb squad. Police say that they will continue to exhaust all available investigative resources to identify the individual responsible for making this threat and will pursue all appropriate criminal charges. Officials say an official media release with additional information will be issued later today. A Willimantic man has been arrested after he allegedly stabbed another man during an argument late Monday night before refusing officers' commands to surrender. According to an arraignment report acquired by WINY, on Monday, July 13th, just before midnight, officers from the Willimantic Police Department responded to a local business after receiving a report that a bleeding man walked into the business stating that he had been stabbed. Officers located the victim, identified as a 45-year-old Willimantic man suffering from an apparent stab wound to his right arm, while Willimantic Fire and EMS responded to provide medical care. Police said the man identified the alleged attacker as 45-year-old Bradley Gonzalez Santini of Willimantic and directed officers to a nearby residence where he said the suspect remained inside. Officers reported finding what appeared to be blood leading to the rear entrance of the home. Despite repeated commands to exit, police said Gonzalez Santini refused to come outside for about 10 minutes while officers observed movement inside the residence. He eventually surrendered and was taken into custody without further incident. Another man inside the residence was also temporarily detained while officers conducted a protective sweep. At Wyndham Hospital, the victim told police the two had argued after Gonzalez Santini accused him of stealing drugs. The victim alleged Gonzalez Santini, who he believed was under the influence, stabbed him twice in the arm with a silver knife before threatening him as he attempted to flee. The victim escaped through the back door, called 911, and sought help at a nearby business. Police charged Gonzalez Santini with assault first degree, disorderly conduct, and interfering with an officer. Gonzalez Santini was initially held on a $100,000 cash surety bond and appeared at Danielson Superior Court on Tuesday morning. According to court records, Gonzalez Santini is still being held on an increased $250,000 bond and is next set to appear in court on August 20th. A motorcycle operator was transported with a severe leg injury following an accident in Canterbury, according to Canterbury Volunteer Fire Company Public Information Officer Christopher Phelps. On Tuesday, July 14th, at approximately 7 p.m., crews from the Canterbury Volunteer Fire Company, American Ambulance, and troopers from Troop D responded to the area of 441 South Canterbury Road for reports of a motorcycle accident. According to Connecticut State Police, the motorcycle was turning left into the driveway on South Canterbury Road when another vehicle, traveling at a high rate of speed, hit its rear end. Phelps says units arrived on scene to find a motorcycle operator with a severe leg injury and that the patient was transported to Bacchus Hospital in Norwich at the advanced life support level. Fire personnel remained on scene to keep the roadway closed until the removal of the motorcycle. State police says the accident is still under investigation at this time. WINY News Time, 12:06.
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6: Let's take a look at your WINY forecast with meteorologist Bill Jackelman. There is a heat advisory through 8 p.m. today. Today, hazy sunshine with areas of smoke, hot and humid, high of 90 to 95, heat indices of 95 to 100. Tonight, hazy with areas of smoke, low of 65 to 70. Tomorrow, mostly sunny, hazy with more smoke, high of 85 to 90. And tomorrow night, smoke then skies becoming mostly clear, low near 65. Here at Broadcast House is currently 86 degrees. 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I'm Sydney Zagalella with WINY News.

are playing some great music for the workday. So glad you've chosen us. If you are new to our radio station, well, welcome. We play the best. Right now, Bruno Mars, I Just Might.

Love that one. Music from Timbaland with Ryan Tedder from One Republic. Such a great songwriter. That is Apologize. Hi there, I'm Andrea Jackson. We've got the latest in tech trends, and this one's important because AI is becoming more and more a part of our life. A writer for The Atlantic offered up some tricks to prevent AI from ruining your brain. Ask it for hints, not answers. Follow every AI task you do with a non-AI task, and try to mainly use it for boring stuff like quick emails. Basically, don't let it be creative for you. Don't put that part of your brain to sleep. You want your brain working on being creative. That's some good advice. That is the latest in tech trends. We will have more tomorrow.

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5: The forecast for northeastern Connecticut, a heat advisory through 8 p.m. Hazy sunshine this afternoon with areas of smoke, hot and humid, 90 to 95. Heat index, it'll feel like 95 to 100. Tonight, we'll have hazy skies, some areas of smoke, 65 to 70. Tomorrow, hazy, more smoke, high temperature 85 to 90. Mostly sunny, 85 Friday, and then mostly cloudy Saturday. Afternoon showers, thunderstorms 80, more sun, low 80 Sunday. 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

0: music from REO Speedwagon. Can't fight this feeling. This is kind of great. The Winter Olympics has changed for 2030, which is kind of exciting. The committee has announced this week that it is adding free ride skiing and free ride snowboarding, along with synchronized figure skating as part of the 2030 Olympics in France. That'll be the Winter Olympics, which is truly my favorite. I so get into it. I shut down for that couple of weeks, and I am watching everything Olympic.
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0: Two's in Texas. That is Ella Langley. And you're thinking, why are we playing some country music? Well, I'll tell you why, because that is one of the biggest songs of the year. And you have to admit, by the second time you hear it, you are singing along with it. And that's what music should do, right? It should make you feel something. And this one just makes you feel happy and it's fun. We love playing the hits for you. On the way, Taylor Swift.
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1: AP News, I'm Julie Walker. Acting Attorney General Todd Blanche in the hot seat on Capitol Hill, where senators are grilling President Trump's nominee for the job. Rhode Island Democrat Sheldon Whitehouse asking Blanche about his trust in FBI Director Kash Patel.
2: How long do you intend to put up with that Kash Patel character? Are you good with his airplane jaunts? Are you confident he's not drinking on the job? Are you sure none of his travel is a pretext for vacation activities like snorkeling, Olympics, and visiting girlfriends? Are you sure he knows what he's doing? Do you vouch for him? Are you willing to look at whether he lied to this committee?
3: That's an extraordinarily obnoxious question, Senator. And I have full faith in Director Patel and the work that he's doing every day.
2: Great. You get to own that.
1: Also on the Hill, the House Oversight Committee holding another Epstein hearing where former Obama counsel Kathy Rumler is testifying. Her name shows up in thousands of documents the DOJ put out. Here's Representative Robert Garcia of California, a Democrat.
4: She's one of the few people that remained very, very close to Jeffrey Epstein in the last phase of Jeffrey Epstein's life, and in some ways is rising to defend him. I think some of the emails that are in the files are very concerning about that she communicated with Jeffrey Epstein, and so we'll ask those questions today.
1: Garcia says they also want to hear from Blanche. President Trump says ICE should continue traffic stops after two deadly shootings within a week, seeming to contradict a new policy to halt them. In Florida Tuesday, a third man died after running from an ICE stop. He was hit by a tractor trailer. Rescuers are still searching for three people after a boat sank in San Francisco Bay near Alcatraz. In Congo, Ebola cases have reached over 2,000 with 754 deaths, according to the government data. Health workers at the general hospital there have gone on strike over unpaid wages. This is AP News.
5: I am Sydney Zagalilla with WINY News. A Virginia man was arrested for operating under the influence after the vehicle he was operating crashed into a cornfield in Canterbury Saturday night, according to Connecticut State Police. On Saturday, July 11th, at approximately 10:25 p.m., crews from the Canterbury Fire Company, Canterbury Ambulance, and troopers from Troop D responded to a reported single-vehicle accident in the area of South Canterbury Road and Bennett Pond Road. According to the police, a Toyota Prius being operated by 29-year-old Hazim Abbas of Arlington, Virginia, was traveling southbound on South Canterbury Road. Police say the Toyota failed to maintain its lane and then crashed into a cornfield. As a result of the accident, Abbas was transported to Bacchus Hospital in Norwich by ambulance. Police say Abbas was then arrested, where he was charged with operating a motor vehicle under the influence of alcohol or drugs, failure to maintain lane, failure to renew registration, failure to carry registration or insurance card, failure to carry operator's license, use of drug paraphernalia, and possession of a controlled substance. The vehicle was towed from the scene by TNS Oil. After 6 years of faithfully serving Connecticut State Police Troop D and protecting the residents of Windham County, retired canine boss is now fighting a battle of his own. A GoFundMe campaign has been launched with the goal of raising $10,000 to help cover the cost of advanced neurological testing and potential spinal surgery for the highly decorated dual-purpose police canine who recently retired from service. According to the fundraiser, the 6-year-old canine recently began experiencing concerning neurological symptoms and was evaluated by a board-certified neurologist. Veterans strongly suspect Boss has suffered from a spinal disc injury and say he urgently needs an MRI to determine the extent of the damage and the best course of treatment. The MRI alone is expected to cost nearly $6,000, with expenses expected to rise significantly if surgery is required. Throughout his career with Troop D, Canine Boss, who was handled by Trooper Patrick Monahan, played a key role in numerous suspect apprehensions and major narcotics investigations, helping remove dangerous individuals and illegal drugs from the area. Among his many accomplishments, Canine Boss was awarded the Connecticut State Police Medal for Life Saving in 2024 after successfully tracking and locating a suicidal individual in a heavy wooded area, an effort credited with helping save the person's life. The fundraiser says Boss's medical expenses could include advanced diagnostics, evaluation and treatment by veterinary neurologists, spinal surgery, hospitalization, medications, rehabilitation, and follow-up care. Organizers say the goal is to ensure financial concerns never prevent Boss from receiving the specialized care he needs. Donations as well as sharing the fundraiser online are being encouraged to help canine Boss receive the treatment needed to recover and enjoy a comfortable retirement after a distinguished career serving the people of Northeastern Connecticut. Due to a new software installation and training, the Putnam Water Pollution Control Authority office at the Town of Putnam Municipal Complex will be closed the week of Monday, July 20th through Friday, July 24th. Payments must still be made online at the PutnamConnecticut.us or by using the WPCA payment drop box located near the side entrance of the Putnam Municipal Complex. WINY News Time 106. Let's take a look at your WINY forecast with meteorologist Bill Jackelman. There's a heat advisory in effect through 8 p.m. with an air quality alert in effect until midnight, according to Connecticut Deep. Today, hazy sunshine with areas of smoke, hot and humid, high of 90 to 95, heat indices of 95 to 100. Tonight, hazy with areas of smoke, low of 65 to 70. Tomorrow, mostly sunny, hazy with more smoke, high of 85 to 90. And tomorrow night, smoke then skies becoming mostly clear, low near 65. And here, broadcast house is currently 84 degrees. That's the 1 o'clock report. I'm Sydney Zagalella with WINY News.

Thank you so much for listening on this Wednesday. If you are new to our radio station, welcome. You will fall in love with us because we play nothing but the hits. Right now, Whitney Houston.

0: good. That is music from the movie K-pop Demon Hunters Golden. That won a Grammy Award, and the movie won an Oscar, actually. So I always mention this. If you're looking for a fun summertime movie, stream that one. It's really good. And by the way, are you wanting to grill as well, but you need a new grill? Now is the time to start shopping for that brand new grill, because prices are dropping now through August. This is one of the better times of the year to purchase that grill.
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6: The forecast for northeastern Connecticut, a heat advisory through 8 p.m. Hazy sunshine this afternoon with areas of smoke, hot and humid, 90 to 95. Heat index, it'll feel like 95 to 100. Tonight, we'll have hazy skies, some areas of smoke, 65 to 70. Tomorrow, hazy, more smoke, high temperature 85 to 90. Mostly sunny, 85 Friday, and then mostly cloudy Saturday. Afternoon showers, thunderstorms 80, more sun, low 80 Sunday. 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

0: 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She is making news again for hanging out of a sunroof on a very busy Los Angeles freeway. But she's responded to that saying, look, you're only seeing 2 seconds of my life. I'm having fun. Things are not what they seem is what she says. So, yeah, Britney kind of making news a lot lately.
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8: Windham County weather. The forecast for northeastern Connecticut, a heat advisory through 8 p.m. Hazy sunshine this afternoon with areas of smoke, hot and humid, 90 to 95 heat index. It'll feel like 95 to 100. Tonight, we'll have hazy skies, some areas of smoke, 65 to 70. Tomorrow, hazy, more smoke, high temperature 85 to 90. Mostly sunny, 85 Friday, and then mostly cloudy Saturday. Afternoon showers, thunderstorms 80, more sun, low 80 Sunday. 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

0: 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Bruno and Lady Gaga. That was a highlight for me on the romantic tour because him with just a piano, his voice, really belting out a song like that shows his talent so effortlessly. 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
1: AP News, I'm Haya Panjwani. The U.S. has reimposed a blockade on Iran after Tehran's attacks on ships in the Strait of Hormuz. AP's John Gambrell.
2: All of this comes as the Strait of Hormuz, the narrow mouth of the Persian Gulf, through which about a fifth of all crude oil and natural gas traded once passed in peacetime, has become the key issue over trying to end the Iran war. And as these attacks on ships have continued, and as U.S. airstrikes have gone on against Iran for days, and Iran has retaliated against Middle East allies of America, this has really called into question whether or not there will be any sort of permanent end to the Iran war. Already we've heard from the U.S. that any negotiations with Iran over its nuclear program or other issues would have to be on hold until the strait was fully open.
1: The Iranian health ministry says recent U.S. airstrikes have killed at least 35 people and wounded over 300 others. Inflation has cooled, but the economic outlook remains uncertain. AP's Mike Hempin.
3: The Labor Department reports its producer price index, which captures inflation before it reaches consumers, dropped 0.3% from May. Compared to a year ago, it was up 5.5% in June. Gasoline prices plunged 12% in June, but are still up nearly 43% from June of last year, pushed higher by the Iran war. The June inflation numbers were lower than forecasters had expected, but inflation is still running above the Fed's 2% target. Mike Hempin, Washington.
1: In an AP interview, National Weather Service meteorologist and hydrologist Corey Van Pelt says rain has been coming down heavy, especially in Uvalde County, west of San Antonio.
4: We've seen estimates of up to 15 inches of rain total in the last couple of days. Possibly a little bit more, but we don't have any rain gauges out there to verify it.
1: This is AP News.
5: I am Sydney Zagalella with WINY News. Plainfield First Selectman Kevin Cunningham is urging residents to become informed and involved as state legislatures consider a proposal to build a 47.5-megawatt waste-to-energy facility in Plainfield. Speaking about the proposal on the WINY talk show, Cunningham outlined the scope of the project by Smart Technology Systems, LLC, which has proposed constructing a gasification facility on the approximately 450-acre ONG Industries Incorporated property along Route 12, the site of an existing gravel operation. Although the company describes the project as a gasification plant, Cunningham said many residents would recognize it as a form of trash incineration. Cunningham went over some of his concerns on the facility.
6: They would be bringing in 130 trucks minimal a day of trash from all around the state. They would then be putting that inside of a building, sorting it out, taking the organic material off to the side, putting that into an anaerobic digester to create methane gas. Whether it's bottled or piped out is also a concern. The rest of the materials go into a gasification process to make energy. That's why it goes to the siting council and not to the planning and zoning. It would then, I think it's 47.5-megawatt creation. The ash that comes out of there would then be trucked over to an internal building. That internal building would then dump it into a rail car. Then that truck gets washed off and goes back. So there's a lot of concern. I'm concerned about the PFAS contaminating the soil, what's coming out of the stack. You worry about the aquifer. It's one of the largest aquifers in Plainfield. It services 475 houses, I think it is, in that range. We have to worry about all of those issues.
5: Cunningham said the town is organizing a public information effort to educate residents about the proposal, encourage them to participate in the state review process.
6: Our job is to try to say no. Our job is trying to explain to the siting council what's going on. They have put paperwork into the state of Connecticut. We are interveners at this time. We'd like to share this information. I've got a group of people I'm hoping would come together. We talked a few weeks ago. We're still to finalize how we're going to get the information out to the public to say, here's who they are. Here's what they do. We would prefer not having it in our town. Writing letters to the siting council members, writing letters to the governor. That's one of our goals, and how to write that letter. You can't just say, I don't want it in my town.
5: On Tuesday, the town of Plainfield officially launched PlainfieldTrashPlant.org, a new community resource designed to give residents clear, fact-based information, including source documents, timelines, updates, and ways to get involved. A porch fire was quickly knocked down Tuesday night in Thompson after an off-duty firefighter saved the day with a garden hose. On Tuesday, July 14th, just after 6 p.m., emergency crews responded to 940 Riverside Drive for the report of a structure fire. WINY spoke to Community Fire Chief Evan Fauscher, who described the scene.
7: Community Fire Company got dispatched out for a report of structure fire on the front porch of the residence. On arrival, Deputy Chief Tony Fitzherbert said that there was a small fire that one of our members who lives two doors down was trying to put out with a garden hose. Very, very small area, and he was able to do so before our first arriving truck arrived on scene. Deputy Chief stated there was no extension into the home, returned all units. Fire has been extinguished.
5: There were no reported injuries from the fire. WINY News Time 206.
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5: Let's take a look at your WINY forecast with meteorologist Bill Jackelman. There's a heat advisory in effect today through 8 p.m. Today, hazy sunshine with areas of smoke, hot and humid, high of 90 to 95 with heat indices of 95 to 100. Tonight, hazy with areas of smoke, low of 65 to 70. Tomorrow, mostly sunny, hazy with more smoke, high of 85 to 90. And tomorrow night, smoke thin skies becoming mostly clear, low near 65. The air quality alert is on effect until midnight tonight, according to Connecticut Deep. And here at Broadcast House, it is currently 86 degrees. That's the 2 o'clock report. I'm Sydney Zigalella with WYNY News. Now it's time to say good afternoon to Frankie Ashen.
9: Good afternoon, Sydney.
10: Hello.
9: Good afternoon, listeners. The sky is on fire.
10: Yeah.
9: Holy cannoli. It's like radioactive outside,
10: orange.
9: Y'all. So better stay inside. Just, I don't know. Inside. Inside today. Inside thoughts.
10: Yes.
9: Inside, what's the word? Inside activities. Exactly. Exactly. But you know what? Other than that, I'm in a pretty good mood. It's hump day.
10: Yes.
9: There's good things in store for the rest of today. How about you, Sydney? How you doing?
10: I'm doing okay. You know, I just recently realized that it's Mercury retrograde, and I don't know, some listeners might not like believe in that stuff. I personally do, because every time there's a Mercury retrograde, something coincides with what is supposed to happen during retrogrades in my life. So I'm doing okay, but I'm feeling the motions of the retrograde right now.
9: That is a, I feel like that is a great way of putting it. Like, I'm feeling the motions.
10: Yes.
9: Like, something is happening. And it's kind of like, oh, what is Mercury retrograde? It's kind of like Mercury, from our perspective, looks like it is reversing its rotation right now.
10: Yeah.
9: Just think about the cosmic connotations of that, of just like something's out of place, and it's going to be out of place for like 2 months.
10: Yeah.
9: So it would be June to August. So folks, don't,
10: the summertime.
9: Exactly. Exactly. Enjoy your summer. And this is like, astrologers everywhere will say, like, don't have important conversations. Everyone around you in that moment will misunderstand you. Technology problems, car problems, all of that stuff just stacks on top of each other. So folks, be safe out there.
10: Yeah.
9: Just, you can only control what you can control, which is your thoughts, actions, your communication, all that stuff. But you know what? I'm glad that we have a respite with our afternoon show
10: Yes.
9: today. Sydney, what do we have going on in the newsroom?
10: Yeah, so we do have quite a bit of unfortunate and nasty incidents going on right now. I'm not going to go through all of them just because you guys are going to hear enough about it throughout my newscast today. But other than that, we do have a couple announcements. There is new software and installation and training happening at the Putnam Water Pollution Control Authority office at the municipal complex. So it will be closed the week of Monday, July 20th through the 24th, which means that if you need to make payments or anything, you can make them online or using the Dropbox in front of the side entrance at the Putnam Municipal Complex. But it's just good for folks to be aware. You're not going to be able to walk in on those days. We also had a small fire extinguished yesterday from an off-duty police officer. I thought it was just kind of a pretty feel-good story. He lived two doors down, and so he sprung into action before the actual departments were able to get there, and he was able to save the house and used a garden hose, and I just thought it was like the cutest story ever.
9: I was going to say, garden hose. All you need is a garden hose and a dream, apparently.
10: Yeah, right? So I thought that was a cute little feel-good story. We also had First Selectman Kevin Cunningham of Plainfield coming on the talk show to talk about the what they're calling the trash plant that is proposed for Plainfield. So as I think I just read that in the last newscast, but it's a proposed 450-acre proposal on the ONG Industries Incorporated property. There's some back and forth in that. There's been a lot of talk online. Some residents are for, some people are against it because of the environmental impacts that it could potentially have. They did just release an official website for it, so if folks are interested in getting all of the facts and information on it, they can go to plainfieldtrashplant.org and you can get everything kind of consolidated in one spot, which is cool because I feel like a lot of the proposals that have been going on, like, there hasn't been a set consolidated place for all the information aside from WINY. So it is really nice to have a place where you can just get all of the facts and information
9: good
10: on it.
9: Reference.
10: Yeah. And lastly, we do have a fundraiser that's going on right now. We're reporting on it because it's for a retired K-9 from Troop D, K-9 Boss, and he's retired.
9: K-9 Boss.
10: He's such a cutie. I saw his photos and I was like, I love when they give these K-9s like these awesome, like, evil names, because I'm like, you look at them and they're just the cutest things ever. There is a fundraiser going on right now because he did recently retire after having some health issues, and he's recently been having neurological issues that they may need to do MRIs and treatment and surgery and medications and all that nasty stuff for. So it's going to cost at least $10,000. And this is a very decorated canine. He helped locate a suicidal individual in the forest. He's helped a lot of people in the surrounding areas around here. So,
9: and I just I investigated that they are at like 30% or 33% of their goal. So
10: I'm excited. I'm excited to see how it is nice to hear how folks are coming together to help this cute canine get his medical treatment. So there's more information online about that if you are interested. But I thought it was a good story to get out there.
9: Yeah, very sweet. And who doesn't love a good animal pic?
10: Yes.
9: Or two.
10: Yes.
9: Or three. We have an action-packed show for you all today. Thank you for joining us for this afternoon. We start off with a question of the day recap. What's your favorite type of noodle? We have top five answers to play right after. At three, we will have our intern employee extraordinaire, Emily Masterson, on the scene as well. We have a this or that recap and a new this or that. We, at four, will play the five-second rule. Ooh. Name three types of something in 5 seconds, and the folks who are guessing and folks, after hearing those three types of something, we will guess the subject of that three type of something or the theme.

0: stay with your ears peeled, and you might win an incredible set of tickets to Kwasi. So we got that going on, and that's pretty much what I have going on over here. Sydney, any words of wisdom for our friends listening at home?
1: Yeah. So between the retrograde I was talking about and the hazy, smoky skies, my word of the day is going to be only worry about what you can control and don't focus so much on what you can't.
0: Mm-hmm.
1: I am like such an overthinker at times, and I just like overthink everything that could possibly go wrong, and I have to like take a step back sometimes and just like, okay, is this something I can actively do something about right now, or am I just stressing myself out?
0: Right.
1: And usually it's the latter. So,
0: and it's hard to sort of like let go of that control or that need for control, but at a certain point you're exhausting yourself thinking about all of the ways that you should, coulda, woulda. So just focus. I think, Sydney, that's a great word of wisdom. Focus on what's in front of you. It's all you can do. All right, folks, stay tuned. We got a great afternoon show for you. We have giveaway opportunities today, and we're rocking with you because you're rocking with us on WINY 1350
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0: sunshine this afternoon with areas of smoke, hot and humid, 90 to 95. Heat index, it'll feel like 95 to 100. Tonight, we'll have hazy skies, some areas of smoke, 65 to 70. Tomorrow, hazy, more smoke, high temperature 85 to 90. Mostly sunny, 85 Friday, and then mostly cloudy Saturday. Afternoon showers, thunderstorms 80, more sun, low 80 Sunday. This is WINY meteorologist Bill Jackman.
1: It is currently 82 degrees here at Broadcast House.
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1: I am Sydney Zagalella with WINY News. A motorcycle operator was transported with a severe leg injury following an accident in Canterbury, according to Canterbury Volunteer Fire Company Public Information Officer Christopher Phelps. On Tuesday, July 14th, at approximately 7 p.m., crews from the Canterbury Volunteer Fire Company, American Ambulance, and troopers from Troop D responded to the area of 441 South Canterbury Road for reports of a motorcycle accident. According to Connecticut State Police, the motorcycle was turning left into a driveway on South Canterbury Road when another vehicle, traveling at a high rate of speed, hit its rear end. Phelps said units arrived on scene to find a motorcycle operator with a severe leg injury and that the patient was transported to Bacchus Hospital in Norwich at the advanced life support level. Fire personnel remained on scene to keep the roadway closed until the removal of the motorcycle. State police says the accident is still under investigation. A Willimantic man has been arrested after he allegedly stabbed another man during an argument late Monday night before refusing officers' commands to surrender. According to an arraignment report acquired by WINY, on Monday, July 13th, just before midnight, officers from the Willimantic Police Department responded to a local business after receiving a report that a bleeding man walked into the business stating he had been stabbed. Officers located the victim, identified as a 45-year-old Willimantic man suffering from an apparent stab wound to his right arm, while Willimantic Fire and EMS responded to provide medical care. Police said the man identified the alleged attacker as 45-year-old Bradley Gonzalez Santini of Willimantic and directed officers to a nearby residence where he said the suspect remained inside. Officers reported finding what appeared to be blood leading to the rear entrance of the home. Despite repeated commands to exit, police said Gonzalez Santini refused to come outside for about 10 minutes while officers observed movement inside of the residence. He eventually surrendered and was taken into custody without further incident. Another man inside the residence was also temporarily detained while officers conducted a protective sweep. At Windham Hospital, the victim told police the two had argued after Gonzalez Santini accused him of stealing drugs. The victim alleged Gonzalez Santini, who he believed was under the influence, stabbed him twice in the arm with a silver knife before threatening him as he attempted to flee. The victim escaped through the back door, called 911, and sought help at a nearby residence. Police charged Gonzalez Santini with assault first degree, disorderly conduct, and interfering with an officer. Gonzalez Santini was initially held on a $100,000 cash surety bond and appeared at Danielson Superior Court on Tuesday morning. According to court records, Gonzalez Santini is still being held on an increased $250,000 bond and is next set to appear in court on August 20th. The Willimantic Police Department says that Valley Street has been reopened to traffic after the scene has been deemed safe by the bomb squad. Police said that they will continue to exhaust all available investigative resources to identify the individual responsive for making this threat and will pursue all appropriate criminal charges. Officials say an official media release with additional information will be issued later today. A Virginia man was arrested for operating under the influence after the vehicle he was operating crashed into a cornfield in Canterbury Saturday night, according to Connecticut State Police. On Saturday, July 11th, at approximately 10:25 p.m., crews from the Canterbury Fire Company, Canterbury Ambulance, and troopers from Troop D responded to a reported single vehicle accident in the area of South Canterbury Road and Bennett Pond Road. According to the police, a Toyota being operated by 29-year-old Hazim Abras of Arlington, Virginia, was traveling southbound on South Canterbury Road. Police say the Toyota failed to maintain its lane and then crashed into a cornfield. As a result of the incident, Abbas was transported to Bacchus Hospital in Norwich by ambulance. Police say Abbas was then arrested where he was charged with operating a motor vehicle under the influence of alcohol or drugs, failure to maintain lane, failure to renew registration, failure to carry registration or insurance card, failure to carry operator's license, use of drug paraphernalia, and possession of a controlled substance. The vehicle was towed from the scene by TNS Oil. WINY News Time 236.
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1: Let's take a look at your WINY forecast with meteorologist Bill Jackelman. There is a heat advisor in effect today through 8 p.m. tonight. Today, hazy sunshine with areas of smoke, hot and humid, high of 90 to 95, with heat indices of 95 to 100. Tonight, hazy with areas of smoke, low of 65 to 70. Tomorrow, mostly sunny, hazy with more smoke, high of 85 to 90. And tomorrow night, smoke thin skies becoming mostly clear, low near 65. There's an air quality alert in effect until midnight tonight, according to Connecticut Deep. And here at Broadcast House, it is currently 86 degrees. That's the 2:30 report. I'm Sydney Sigalella with WINY News. Now back to Frankie and Emily.
4: Welcome back, Sydney.
5: Hello.
4: Welcome back, listeners. It is time. Oh, wait a minute. Emily, let me. I was going to get right into it, but instead I'd like to say hello, Emily.
5: Hello.
4: It's good to see you.
5: Good to be here.
4: How's it been since the last time we saw you?
5: It is good. I'm just a happy person. You know, it's summertime. It's been a little warm, but not too bad.
4: But you know what? We want it to be warm so we can go frolic at the beach.
5: Yes,
4: or where
5: exactly.
4: So wherever
5: you gotta get
4: you
5: that
4: like
5: tan.
4: To. Yes. Oh, yes. Hold yes. on. Have you planned anything like summerlicious in the time since we last saw you?
5: I've done a couple little hangouts with my friends. We've
4: Very
5: gone
4: nice.
5: To like the Thompson Dam a couple times. I've never been there, so they took me and that was cool. Gotten ice cream. Mostly little stuff like that.
4: Yeah.
5: Yeah.
4: But that's what makes the summer, especially in this little quiet corner. That's what makes the summer. But now we have a question of the day recap. I think you will feel very powerfully about this, Emily. My question is, or was, what's your favorite type of noodle?
5: Oh, bow ties.
4: Really?
5: Yeah, I love bow ties.
4: I feel like no one said bow. Actually, one person said bow ties, and
5: They're
4: I was surprised.
5: Favorite. I don't know what it is. They speak to me.
1: It is fun. Mm, it's fun to have a good bow tie pasta.
4: I what is it? One time, I had a macaroni salad with bow ties,
1: yes.
4: and they were perfect because the little divots like would scoop up all of the. Deliciousness,
5: Or like shells are a good option because they
1: shells
5: do that
1: great
5: too.
4: Yes,
1: yeah, I just love pasta.
5: I like
1: honestly.
5: Tri-colored. Mm-hmm. I like when it has like the fun colors.
1: Yeah.
4: Yes, the little tri-colored rotini. That's the only way. That's the only for me. That's the only pasta for macaroni salad. Call me crazy. I may be right, but so my question was, what's your favorite type of noodle? I know you had said rigatoni.
5: Yes.
4: We got bow ties on the docket. I said ditalini, which is like the tiny little cylindrical noodles. And they are so perfect with a little bit of pesto, with some like mozzarella balls
5: Yum.
4: And like chopped grape tomatoes. Like there's something about a tiny pasta, right? You're like, real nice, Frankie. And my this or that is food related as well. So throughout the day.
5: You just want us to be hungry.
4: Yeah. Yeah. Hungry for more WINY afternoon show, that is. We have a question of the day recap. What's your favorite type of noodle? Let's look at our listener responses. Ditalini, rotini, or rigatoni, and bow ties are on the menu. Jen says, bucatini for thick sauce. Let me go ahead and go into my investigation device. Oh, this is okay. Bucatini is like ditalini, except the ditalini is like chopped from that bucatini. It looks like because it's like a thick
6: cylindrical open noodle. Delicious. Cappellini for thin sauce, which I imagine is like a thinner pasta. And acini di pepe.
1: Oh, wow.
6: For soups.
1: We're okay. Connoisseurs over
6: yeah,
1: here.
6: Yeah, no, that's what I'm saying. That's like very serious up in here. We got some culinary beasts out here in the quiet corner. Woodrow, amazing name. If I'm cutting konjac noodles, if I'm in maintenance calories, egg noodles. Mm-hmm. Okay, so I think I know what those words mean. They're buff. Yes. They're buff and they're playing locked their in. Body like a well-tuned fiddle. That's what I like to hear. They're locked in, exactly. And can I just say something? I don't mean to blast you, fiddle. Woodrow, but what?
5: Fiddle. Sorry.
6: Yeah, you know what? You can say something too. Fiddle. I love this individual's name, Woodrow Culpepper.
1: Okay, I love that.
6: That sounds like someone who would be like really involved with their food as well.
1: Yeah.
6: Culpepper.
5: It's just in the name.
6: It's in the name. That's yeah. I miss. Okay. Maybe I don't miss because I wasn't there, but the idea of like last names that were vocation based.
1: Yeah.
5: It's like My Little Pony, like his name has something to do with like his calling.
6: Yes.
5: Know?
6: Yes. Culpepper. Cull, like cutting. Okay, Hold on. He's konjac noodles. All right, let me get out of your business, Woodrow. Amazing name. Amazing noodle choices. Lynn says, anything that will go in my belly. You're telling me.
1: Yeah, honestly.
6: Dough is dough. Jason says, the noodles in Campbell's chicken noodle soup. So those like sort of tiny little guys.
5: If I'm going to have Campbell's, I like the Paw Patrol or the Princess ones. Like they just like they taste better.
6: I have to say.
5: They do. I don't know what it is.
6: The like shaped pasta noodles with like the, you know. And
5: like
6: and
5: Pokemon too I've gotten before.
6: Yes. I've had Minion ones that really took me.
5: I don't know what it is. They taste better than like their normal chicken noodle soup. But
6: yes.
5: Maybe it's because it's for kids.
6: Yeah, right? They're like, let's put some Red 40 in here too. Enjoy, everybody. We have Brian Battles, our Sunday, I was going to say newscaster, our Sunday oldies DJ. He says, love Didalini. Okay, he knows what's up with butter and salt.
1: Oh.
6: Mimi says, cavatappi. And once again, these feel like the names of like famous Italian opera singers.
1: Yeah.
6: Cavatappi is that sort of like spirally, hollow noodled one. Also very wonderful in pasta
5: like
6: salads.
5: Corkscrew.
6: Like a corkscrew. Sharon says angel hair, taste. And then Jason says pool noodles. I've had enough of you, Jason. You better not turn around in a dark alley because I'm going to be there. Actually, you know what? I'll accept that WINY listener third option because noodle is in the response. Exactly. I'll take it. That's our question of the day recap. What's your favorite type of noodle? We have our top five answers coming up very next. Yep. Very, very next. So stay tuned. I also have two tickets to Kwasi Amusement Park that I would love to give away to our loyal listeners. So stay tuned. I'll let you know when to call in. We're rocking with you because you're rocking with us on WINY 1350
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1: 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You're seeing the midnight sun. Kind of. 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

0: The forecast for northeastern Connecticut, a heat advisory through 8 p.m. Hazy sunshine this afternoon with areas of smoke, hot and humid, 90 to 95. Heat index, it'll feel like 95 to 100. Tonight, we'll have hazy skies, some areas of smoke, 65 to 70. Tomorrow, hazy, more smoke, high temperature 85 to 90. Mostly sunny, 85 Friday, and then mostly cloudy Saturday. Afternoon showers, thunderstorms 80, more sun, low 80 Sunday. This is WINY meteorologist Bill Jackman.
1: It is currently 82 degrees here at Broadcast House.
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1: AP News, I'm Julie Walker. England and Argentina resume one of the fiercest rivalries in international soccer in the World Cup semifinals, kicking off right now in Atlanta. Fan Nick Shabalachush can't decide who to root for.
2: I think both semifinals are the best in history. Those countries which deserve to play, you see. And today, my heart is divided.
1: The winner plays Spain in the final in New Jersey Sunday. Acting Attorney General Todd Blanche is confronting questions about his brief but turbulent tenure atop the Justice Department during a Senate confirmation hearing. Topics include the Epstein files and January 6 pardons by President Trump. In another Senate hearing, Trump's nominee to serve as Director of National Intelligence, Jay Clayton, who believed he won the 2020 presidential election, is also being grilled. Georgia Democrat John Ossoff.
3: You refuse to answer a basic question about who won a presidential election, but you asked to lead America's intelligence community? Isn't it humiliating to be unable to answer this question, to have to indulge the president's delusions?
1: France's National Assembly gives final approval to an assisted dying bill after years of debate. Patients must be at least 18 with a serious and incurable illness. Supporters say it allows choice. Opponents warn of potential pressure on the vulnerable. The U.S. Mint starts producing a new $1 coin featuring President Trump to help celebrate America's 250th birthday. The commemorative coin will be out in the fall. It's not gold as originally planned, but instead has a gold finish. Federal law prohibits depicting a living president on U.S. currency, though the Treasury Secretary has the authority to change that in some instances. This is AP News.
4: I am Sydney Zicalella with WINY News, brought to you by the Burns Insurance Agency in Daveville and Norwich. After 6 years of faithfully serving Connecticut State Police Troop D and protecting the residents of Windham County, retired canine boss is now fighting a battle of his own. A GoFundMe campaign has been launched with the goal of raising $10,000 to help cover the cost of advanced neurological testing and potential spinal surgery for the highly decorated dual-purpose police canine who recently retired from service. According to the fundraiser, the 6-year-old canine recently began experiencing concerning neurological symptoms and was evaluated by a board-certified neurologist. Veterinarians strongly suspect Boss has suffered a spinal disc injury and say he urgently needs an MRI to determine the extent of the damage and the best course of treatment. MRI alone is expected to cost nearly $6,000, with expenses expected to rise significantly if surgery is required. Throughout his career with Troop D, Canine Boss, who was handled by Trooper Patrick Monahan, played a key role in numerous suspect apprehensions and major narcotics investigations, helping remove dangerous individuals and illegal drugs from the area. Among his many accomplishments, Canine Boss was awarded the Connecticut State Police Medal for Life-Saving in 2024 after successfully tracking and locating a suicidal individual in a heavily wooded area, an effort credited with helping save the person's life. The fundraiser says Boss's medical expenses could include advanced diagnostics, evaluation and treatment by a veterinary neurologist, spinal surgery, hospitalization, medications, rehabilitation, and follow-up care. Organizers say the goal is to ensure financial concerns never prevent Boss from receiving the specialized care he needs. Donations, as well as sharing the fundraiser online, are being encouraged to help Canine Boss receive the treatment needed to recover and enjoy a comfortable retirement after a distinguished career serving the people of northeastern Connecticut. Plainfield First Selectman Kevin Cunningham is urging residents to become informed and involved as state regulators consider a proposal to build a 47.5-megawatt waste-to-energy facility in Plainfield. Speaking about the proposal on the WINY talk show, Cunningham outlined the scope of the project by Smart Technology Systems, LLC, which has proposed constructing a gasification facility on the approximately 450-acre ONG Industries Incorporated property along Route 12, the site of an existing gravel operation. Although the company describes the project as a gasification plant, Cunningham said many residents would recognize it as a form of trash incineration. Cunningham went over some of his concerns on the facility.
5: They would be bringing in 130 trucks minimal a day of trash from all around the state. They would then be putting that inside of a building, sorting it out, taking the organic material off to the side, putting that into an anaerobic digester to create methane gas. Whether it's bottled or piped out is also a concern. The rest of the materials go into a gasification process to make energy. That's why it goes to the siting council and not to the planning and zoning. It would then, I think it's 47.5 megawatt creation. The ash that comes out of there would then be trucked over to an internal building. That internal building would then dump it into a rail car. Then that truck gets washed off and goes back. So there's a lot of concern. I'm concerned about the PFAS contaminating the soil, what's coming out of the stack. You worry about the aquifer. It's one of the largest aquifers in Plainfield. It services 475 houses, I think it is, in that range. We have to worry about all of those issues.
4: On Tuesday, the town of Plainfield officially launched PlainfieldTrashPlant.org, a new community resource designed to give residents clear, fact-based information, including source documents, timelines, updates, and ways to get involved. WINY News Time, 306.

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0: 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Let's take a look at your WYNY forecast with meteorologist Bill Jackelman. There's a heat advisory in effect today through 8 p.m. Today, hazy sunshine with areas of smoke, hot and humid, high of 90 to 95. Tonight, hazy with areas of smoke, low of 65 to 70. Tomorrow, mostly sunny, hazy with more smoke, high of 85 to 90. And tomorrow night, smoke then skies becoming mostly clear, low near 65. There's an air quality alert in effect until midnight tonight, according to Connecticut Deep. And here at Broadcast House, it is currently 86 degrees. That's a 3 o'clock report brought to you by the Burns Insurance Agency. I'm Sydney Zagalella with WYNY News. Now back to Frankie and Emily.
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2: Hello.
1: Welcome back, listeners. It is time now for a little game I like to call Top 5 Answers. And what this means is I have a statement that I will share with both Sydney and Emily. I'll ask you both to have a pen and paper in front of you. And for those who would like to follow along, get your pens out, get your paper out. And what we're going to do is I will share a statement. It is up to you to choose what the top five answers might be to said statement. Remember, these answers were gathered from a randomized survey of 100 people just pulled off the street. So think about what might be really popular, or what you might see in media, and, you know, what do you think is the first thing that comes to mind is really the crux here of this game. All right. And I'll also share the first initial to each of these five answers. All right. So here is our statement. Name something people associate with the Swiss. Switzerland. Swiss.
2: I was thinking cheese.
1: Interesting, because the first answer starts with the letter C.
2: Yep.
1: What could it be?
2: I don't know.
1: What could it be? Our second answer, name something people associate with the Swiss, starts with the letter A. A-A! Our third answer starts with the letter C as well. First answer, C. Second answer, A. And third answer, C. Our fourth answer starts with the initial W. Who could it be now? And our fifth answer. It's two words. The first word starts with B. The second word starts with A. Those are our top five answers. Name something people associate with the Swiss. C, A, C, W, B, and A as the second word to that fifth answer. All right, Sydney, let's start with you. Something people associate with the Swiss. It starts with the letter C. What could it be?
2: Cheese.
1: Kind of an odd answer, but it's okay. We can move forward.
2: Profound.
1: What do you think, Emily?
2: Cheese.
1: It's cheese. It is simply cheese. Swiss cheese. There's something about it. It's pretty holy to me. Name something people associate with the Swiss. It starts with the letter A. Emily.
2: I don't know. It's like Swiss app line. Like, that's what was coming to my mind.
1: We're close. Okay, okay. What do you think, Sydney? Starts with the letter A.
3: So I put Alps. I'm not sure if that's correct or not.
1: It is correct.
3: Yeah.
1: Okay, it is correct. You ski on these Alps, I've heard, but haven't yet experienced. I say yet like I would ever ski in my life. That's scary to me. Anyway, name something people associate with the Swiss. We've got cheese. We've got Alps. But what is that second C answer, Sydney?
3: This one tricked me. I'm not sure if I... No. So I put nothing.
1: Nothing? Okay. Say no more. We have... what I love about this is...
3: I think I just got it.
1: Okay.
3: Is it chocolate?
1: Okay. That's a great answer. What do you think, Emily? Mind you, Karen is at the window right now staring at you, hoping like you... Karen and Carrie. So choose carefully.
2: I don't know.
1: That's okay. It is chocolate.
3: Yay!
1: It is chocolate. With a late answer from Sydney, she scooped that point up. Cheese, Alps, and chocolate. Something people associate with the Swiss. It starts with the letter W. Emily.
2: Winter?
1: Winter. No. That's a good one. That's a good one. What do you think, Sydney?
3: I'm not a huge like jewelry person, so I don't know if this is correct, but I put watches.
1: Mm-hmm. It is the truth. Those Swiss watches, they're all so fancy.
4: $30,000 piece of technology on your wrist. It's scary. It's like a wedding ring where it's like, oh, I almost don't want to wear this.
2: Yeah.
4: What happened? What if something happens to it? So it's true. Those Swiss watches, they are to die for. Something people associate with the Swiss. It starts with the letters B and A. Sydney.
3: I actually have nothing for this one.
4: Nothing?
3: Couldn't think of it.
2: I also have nothing. I was thinking of bacon, but that doesn't feel right.
4: Bacon account. Yes, it is actually bank accounts.
3: Oh.
4: You think about those offshore Swiss banking accounts that all those rich people use to avoid taxes. Well, that's one of the top things that people think about when thinking about Switzerland and the Swiss. Something people associate with the Swiss? Cheese, Alps, chocolate, watches, bank accounts. And all of that just goes in the Switzerland folder. All right. Thank you both for playing. Just for playing, both of you get $2,000 in Monopoly money. And when I put that together, you will see that very soon in an envelope one day. Top five answers. Thank you both for playing. And thank you, listeners, for playing along with us as well. Coming up next, we have a This or That recap and a new This or That. Stay tuned. And you know what? We might be getting a little bit closer. Don't tell anyone. This is a secret between you and me, everybody. We might be getting a little bit closer to giving away two tickets to Kwasi Amusement Park. Ooh. So you better stay tuned. We're rocking with you because you're rocking with us on WINY 1350
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0: The forecast for northeastern Connecticut, a heat advisory through 8 p.m. Hazy sunshine this afternoon with areas of smoke, hot and humid, 90 to 95. Heat index, it'll feel like 95 to 100. Tonight, we'll have hazy skies, some areas of smoke, 65 to 70. Tomorrow, hazy, more smoke, high temperature 85 to 90. Mostly sunny, 85 Friday, and then mostly cloudy Saturday. Afternoon showers, thunderstorms 80, more sun, low 80 Sunday. This is WINY meteorologist Bill Jackman.
1: It is currently 82 degrees here at Broadcast House. W-I-N-Y. And folks, get on up. 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I have two tickets to Quasi Amusement Park. 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Quasi Amusement Park. 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And I'll be looking for my fourth caller to enjoy these two tickets to Quasi Amusement Park in Middlebury, Connecticut. 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
1: I am Sydney Zagalella with WINY News. A porch fire was quickly knocked down Tuesday night in Thompson after an off-duty firefighter saved the day with a garden hose. On Tuesday, July 14th, just after 6 p.m., emergency crews responded to 940 Riverside Drive for the report of a structure fire. WINY spoke to Community Fire Company Chief Evan Foucher, who described the scene.
2: Community Fire Company got dispatched out for a report of structure fire on the front porch of the residence. On arrival, Deputy Chief Tony Fitzherbert said that there was a small fire that one of our members who lives two doors down was trying to put out with a garden hose. Very, very small area, and he was able to do so before our first arriving truck arrived on scene. Deputy Chief stated there was no extension into the home, returned all units. Fire has been extinguished.
1: There were no reported injuries from the fire. Due to new software installation and training, the Putnam Water Pollution Control Authority office at the Town of Putnam Municipal Complex will be closed the week of Monday, July 20th through Friday, July 24th. Payments may still be made online at theputnamconnecticut.us or by using the WPCA payment drop box located near the side entrance of the Putnam Municipal Complex. A motorcycle operator was transported with a severe leg injury following an accident in Canterbury, according to Canterbury Volunteer Fire Company Public Information Officer Christopher Phelps. On Tuesday, July 14th, at approximately 7 p.m., crews from the Canterbury Volunteer Fire Company, American Ambulance, and troopers from Troop D responded to the area of 441 South Canterbury Road for reports of a motorcycle accident. According to Connecticut State Police, the motorcycle was turning left into a driveway on South Canterbury Road when another vehicle traveling at a high rate of speed hit its rear end. Phelps says the units arrived on scene to find a motorcycle operator with a severe leg injury and that the patient was transported to Bagot's Hospital in Norwich at the advanced life support level. Fire personnel remained on scene to keep the roadway closed until the removal of the motorcycle. State police says the accident is still under investigation. And a Willimantic man has been arrested after he allegedly stabbed another man during an argument late Monday night before refusing officers' commands to surrender. According to an arraignment report acquired by WINY, on Monday, July 13th, just before midnight, officers from the Willimantic Police Department responded to a local business after receiving a report that a bleeding man walked into the business stating he had been stabbed. Officers located the victim, identified as a 45-year-old Willimantic man suffering from an apparent stab wound to his right arm, while Willimantic Fire and EMS responded to provide medical care. Police said the man identified the alleged attacker as 45-year-old Bradley Gonzalez Santini of Willimantic and directed officers to a nearby residence where he said the suspect remained inside. Officers reported finding what appeared to be blood leading to the rear entrance of the home. Despite repeated commands to exit, police said Gonzalez Santini refused to come outside for about 10 minutes while officers observed movement inside of the residence. He eventually surrendered and was taken into custody without further incident. Another man inside of the residence was also temporarily detained while officers conducted a protective sweep. At Windham Hospital, the victim told police the two had argued after Gonzalez Santini accused him of selling drugs. The victim alleged Gonzalez Santini, who he believes was under the influence, stabbed him twice in the arm with a silver knife before threatening him as he attempted to flee. The victim escaped through the back door, called 911, and sought help at a nearby business. Police charged Gonzalez Santini with assault first degree, disorderly conduct, and interfering with an officer. Gonzalez Santini was initially held on a $100,000 cash surety bond and appeared at Danielson Superior Court on Tuesday morning. According to court records, Gonzalez Santini is still being held on an increased $250,000 bond and is next set to appear in court on August 20th. WINY News Time, 3:36.
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1: Let's take a look at your WINY forecast with meteorologist Bill Jackelman. There's a heat advisory in effect today through 8 p.m. tonight. Today, hazy sunshine with areas of smoke, hot and humid, high of 90 to 95 with heat indices of 95 to 100. Tonight, hazy with areas of smoke, low of 65 to 70. Tomorrow, mostly sunny, hazy with more smoke, high of 85 to 90. And tomorrow night, smoke then skies becoming mostly clear, low near 65. There's an air quality alert in effect until midnight tonight, according to Connecticut Deep. And here at Broadcast House, it is currently 86 degrees. That's the 3:30 report. I'm Sydney Zaglella with WINY News. Now back to Frankie and Emily.
4: Welcome back, Sydney.
1: Hello.
4: Welcome back, listeners. It is time for our This or That recap. This is the battle of the ages. Choose between the two, brownie or cookie. And when it comes down to it, for the first time in WINY afternoon show history, both newscaster and afternoon show host chose the third option.
1: Yes.
4: The brookie.
1: Yay.
4: Just a little bar of like cookie and brownie to get. Oh, Emily's face says no. What does this mean?
1: I don't like brookies. I don't know what it is. I don't like them.
4: Is it like you'd rather have one over the other,
1: I
4: or
1: like
4: is it overpowering?
1: Separate. I just like them separate.
4: Okay. Separate, but still delicious.
1: Yes.
4: But we got brookies over here. What do you think? Between the two, cookie or brownie, Emily?
1: Depends, because like I love a brownie sundae, but I also like you just can't go wrong with warm cookies.
4: Okay, there you go. Now, what would be the thing? Like if you saw, you know, a brownie and cookie choice, what would be the thing that would swing you? Because normally I might do brownie, but if it's like a thick cookie,
1: mm-hmm.
4: one of those big thick ones,
1: yeah,
4: I'm like, well, if you insist.
1: I think I tend to make cookies more. I like making cookies, but I don't necessarily like eating them more. I like making them.
4: Okay, there you go. So
1: yeah,
4: I like that, where there's layers to this question. I'm not just asking like which one would you rather eat, but making. I feel like brownies can be like, it can be hit or miss sometimes.
1: You can be
4: like
1: creative with that, but like
4: the
1: I just
4: meltiness.
1: Like, I like to make different kinds of cookies. So like when I think about that, I'm like, well, I can make this cookie and that cookie, but I'd rather just have like a plain brownie.
4: Yes.
1: Well, actually, that's not even true. We mix all everything into our brownies at my house. We've put cranberries in them before.
4: You know
1: it's
4: what's
1: actually
4: so
1: it's really good.
4: Before you said the walnuts. Cranberries, and we had a moment like just before we got on air with this, before you said cranberries, I was like, oh, like dried cherries or something.
1: Oh, see, so like we're always like, yeah, we're on the same wavelength. We're always like finishing each other's sentences. We spend too much time together.
4: No, literally, I'm like, this is what happens after months and months of being in the control room together.
1: Yes.
4: So when it comes down to it, what's your vote?
1: I guess brownies.
4: Brownies.
1: Yeah.
4: All right, two for brownies. One for brownies, and then
1: Carrie is raising her hand over there.
4: Oh, also brownies. Okay, I wonder what Karen has to say. If you want to pop out of your office and just let me know, then that would be incredible.
1: I think she said brownie. I can hear.
4: Ooh,
1: yelling.
4: Okay. I love. You're like, I can hear something in the distance. What could it be? We got brownies over here, and what's bananas is all of our listeners, there was not one person who voted cookie.
1: No way.
4: Not one person. In fact,
1: so
4: someone said blondie. over cookie.
1: Oh my goodness.
4: Out of all of them. So I found that to be quite intriguing. So no cookies over here. But John says the fourth option, the blondie. Rachel says the whole pan of brownies. And actually there was one cookie response. Betty says snickerdoodles.
1: Okay.
4: So you know
1: still
4: what?
1: A cookie.
4: The way you went, okay.
1: Not judging you, Betty. It's okay.
4: Exactly. And then Deborah says chocolate frosted brownies with walnuts. Now that's controversial.
1: That's a hot take.
4: Frosted brownies? What do we think?
1: I don't mind frosted brownies. What I do mind is nuts in my brownies.
4: I agree.
5: I love nuts in my brownies.
4: Okay. What about frosted?
5: I don't know. I feel like it's already like so chocolate. I don't.
4: I agree.
5: I don't think I would be against it, but I don't think I would choose it.
4: Carrie is gagged over there. She is seething. She's fuming, but she's about the frosted brownies as well. But you know what? It's brownie heaven up in the WNY listener psyche.
5: Keep that in mind.
4: Folks, keep that in mind. What could it mean? We have a new this or that. Tis the season. We're revisiting this one. Beach or lake?
1: Ooh.
4: What do you think, Sydney?
1: I'm going to go beach all the way. I don't know. I grew up going to like the beach and the ocean. And I like a good lake day, but like it has its own time and place. And the beach overall just has a better experience, in my opinion.
4: I feel you. I was thinking between the two, like lake is more accessible. You're not, you know, paying as much in parking, if anything. But I like to finagle with the beach. Like I'll walk a distance in order to get that free parking. But I was telling Emily this. I love being at like shoulder, like the water at shoulder depth.
1: Yeah.
4: And having the waves like crash over me and I'm just like jumping up and down. I have done that for 4 hours.
1: It's
4: and,
1: so like, fun.
4: It's just one of those things where it's like, and I'm at peace with the earth around me. What do you think, Emily?
5: I'm a lake girl. I have so many good memories at the lake. I didn't grow up like around oceans and beaches, so like it was always the lakes
4: true.
5: For me. And I don't know. You just can't go wrong with it. And like you said, it's more accessible, less expensive, I feel like.
4: Mm-hmm.
5: And I don't know, I just hate sand. I have a thing with sand.
4: I understand, that's a big one. Once I learned like to bring like the fitted sheet
1: with a
4: jug of water and like different things at the corners.
1: So it creates like a barrier.
4: Yes, my life has changed, but it is like, oh my gosh, I have to do all this setup to enjoy a beach day.
1: Yeah.
4: So I feel you. Folks, we got two for beach, one for lake. I will post this up on our Facebook page very soon. You tell me beach or lake. What sets your heart free? We're rocking with you because you're rocking with us on WINY 1350
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0: The forecast for northeastern Connecticut, a heat advisory through 8 p.m. Hazy sunshine this afternoon with areas of smoke, hot and humid, 90 to 95. Heat index, it'll feel like 95 to 100. Tonight, we'll have hazy skies, some areas of smoke, 65 to 70. Tomorrow, hazy, more smoke, high temperature 85 to 90. Mostly sunny, 85 Friday, and then mostly cloudy Saturday. Afternoon showers, thunderstorms 80, more sun, low 80 Sunday. This is WINY meteorologist Bill Jackman.
1: It is currently 82 degrees here at Broadcast House.
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1: Resume one of the fiercest rivalries in international soccer in the World Cup semifinals, kicking off right now in Atlanta. Fan Nick Shabalachush can't decide who to root for.
2: I think both semifinals are the best in history. Those countries which deserve to play, you see. And today, my heart is divided.
1: The winner plays Spain in the final in New Jersey Sunday. Acting Attorney General Todd Blanche is confronting questions about his brief but turbulent tenure atop the Justice Department during a Senate confirmation hearing. Topics include the Epstein files and January 6 pardons by President Trump. In another Senate hearing, Trump's nominee to serve as Director of National Intelligence, Jay Clayton, who believed he won the 2020 presidential election, is also being grilled. Georgia Democrat John Ossoff.
3: You refuse to answer a basic question about who won a presidential election, you asked to lead America's intelligence community? Isn't it humiliating to be unable to answer this question, to have to indulge the president's delusions?
1: France's National Assembly gives final approval to an assisted dying bill after years of debate. Patients must be at least 18 with a serious and incurable illness. Supporters say it allows choice. Opponents warn of potential pressure on the vulnerable. The U.S. Mint starts producing a new $1 coin featuring President Trump to help celebrate America's 250th birthday. The commemorative coin will be out in the fall. It's not gold as originally planned, but instead has a gold finish. Federal law prohibits depicting a living president on U.S. currency, though the Treasury Secretary has the authority to change that in some instances. This is AP News.
4: I am Sydney Zagalella with WINY News. A Virginia man was arrested for operating under the influence after the vehicle he was operating crashed into a cornfield in Canterbury Saturday night, according to Connecticut State Police. On Saturday, July 11th, at approximately 10:25 p.m., crews from the Canterbury Fire Company, Canterbury Ambulance, and troopers from Troop D responded to a reported single-vehicle accident in the area of South Canterbury Road and Bennett Pond Road. According to the police, a Toyota Prius being operated by 29-year-old Hazim Abbas of Arlington, Virginia, was traveling southbound on South Canterbury Road. Police say the Toyota failed to maintain its lane and then crashed into a cornfield. As a result of the accident, Abbas was transported to Backus Hospital in Norwich by ambulance. Police say Abbas was then arrested, where he was charged with operating a motor vehicle under the influence of alcohol or drugs, failure to maintain lane, failure to renew registration, failure to carry registration or insurance card, failure to carry operator's license, use of drug paraphernalia, and possession of a controlled substance. The vehicle was towed from the scene by TNS Oil. And the Willimantic Police Department says that Valley Street has been reopened to traffic after the scene has been deemed safe by the bomb squad. Police say that they will continue to exhaust all available investigative resources to identify the individual responsible for making this threat and will pursue all appropriate criminal charges. Officials say an official media release with additional information will be issued soon. Plainfield First Selectman Kevin Cunningham is urging residents to become informed and involved as state legislatures consider a proposal to build a 47.5-megawatt waste-to-energy facility in Plainfield. Speaking about the proposal on the WINY Talk Show, Cunningham outlined the scope of the project by Smart Technology Systems, LLC, which has proposed constructing a gasification facility on the approximately 450-acre ONG Industries Incorporated property along Route 12, the site of an existing gravel operation. Although the company describes the project as a gasification plant, Cunningham said many residents would recognize it as a form of trash incineration. Cunningham went over some of his concerns on the facility.
5: They would be bringing in 130 trucks minimal a day of trash from all around the state. They would then be putting that inside of a building, sorting it out, taking the organic material off to the side, putting that into an anaerobic digester to create methane gas. Whether it's bottled or piped out is also a concern. The rest of the materials go into a gasification process to make energy. That's why it goes to the siting council and not to the planning and zoning. It would then, I think it's 47.5 megawatt creation. The ash that comes out of there would then be trucked over to an internal building. That internal building would then dump it into a rail car. Then that truck gets washed off and goes back. So there's a lot of concern. I'm concerned about the PFAS contaminating the soil, what's coming out of the stack. You worry about the aquifer. It's one of the largest aquifers in Plainfield. It services 475 houses, I think it is, in that range. We have to worry about all of those issues.
4: Cunningham said the town is organizing a public information effort to educate residents about the proposal and encourage them to participate in the state review process. And on Tuesday, the town of Plainfield officially launched PlainfieldTrashPlant.org, a new community resource designed to give residents clear, fact-based information, including source documents, timelines, updates, and ways to get involved. WINY News Time, 406.
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4: Let's take a look at your WINY forecast with meteorologist Bill Jackelman. There's a heat advisory in effect today throughout 8 p.m. tonight. Today, hazy sunshine with areas of smoke, hot and humid, high of 90 to 95. Tonight, hazy with areas of smoke, low of 65 to 70. Tomorrow, mostly sunny, hazy with more smoke, high of 85 to 90. And tomorrow night, smoke thin skies becoming mostly clear, low near 65. There's an air quality alert on effect until midnight tonight, according to Connecticut Deep. And here at Broadcast House is currently 86 degrees. That's the 4 o'clock report. I'm Sydney Zaglella with WINY News. Now back to Frankie and Emily.
7: Welcome back, Sydney. Ooh. Welcome back, listeners. It is time now to play a little game I like to call the 5-second rule. What this means is in 5 seconds, we are going to, in order, we're going to say name three types of something. So an example would be name three types of cars and Corvette, Mercati, Ferrari. Sure. I think those are all cars when you think about it. But instead of saying like, okay, this is what the theme is, we're going to name three types of something all in order. And it'll be everyone else's job to guess what the theme is. And we're going to see how many points we can rack up in 5 different rounds. All right. So this is usually a... what's the word? This can be a little tough right off the bat. So I will go ahead and start us off. So here is my timer happening right about now. Maine Coon, Bombay, American Shorthair.
8: Cats.
7: Yes. Yeah, I feel like you got it first, Emily.
8: I feel like we tied a little bit.
7: Let's do a tie. Okay. How about that? Fair enough. All right, Emily, go ahead.
8: Wait. I don't know.
7: I was like, think your thoughts. I had cats. It could be anything under the sun.
8: Okay.
7: 20 questions type deal. All right, on your mark, get set, go.
8: Muffins, cookies, and brownies.
7: Pastries?
8: Yes.
7: Yes. Okay. And Sydney, you ready?
9: Yes.
7: All right, let's hit it. In starting now.
9: Swimming, hiking, fishing.
8: Activities?
9: Close.
7: Outdoor activities?
9: Yes.
7: Outdoor activities. All right.
8: I like this game.
7: I'm feeling powerful.
9: Yes.
7: Okay. And mine, ruby, sapphire, emerald.
8: Gems, crystal.
7: There you go. Gems will do. All right, Emily, you tell me. Not starting it. Okay, ready?
8: Okay.
7: On your mark, get set, go.
8: TV, phone, iPad.
9: Technology?
8: Yes.
7: There we go. Okay. We're two and two, everybody. This is powerful. Okay. It's Sydney. Your turn?
9: Yes.
7: Okay. On your mark, get set, go.
9: Ice cream, freeze pop, and fruit salad.
8: Summer?
7: Fruit salad.
8: Summer desserts.
7: Summer treats?
9: Yeah, yeah.
7: Okay. Ooh, okay, Emily, you got that. And then, all right, here I go. Let me start the timer. Elmo, Cookie Monster, Kermit.
9: Fictional characters?
7: A little bit more Sesame specific.
9: Sesame Street.
7: Yes! Yeah. There we go. Okay, so this is round number three. I started off, or this is round number four. Okay, so, Emily, are you ready?
8: Yes.
7: On your mark, get set, go.
8: Milk, butter, cheese.
7: Dairy.
9: Yes. Yeah. Frankie got that a little quicker.
7: All right, Sydney, you ready?
9: Yes.
7: On your mark, set, go.
9: Soap.
7: Well, soap. Yes.
9: Well, I was going for bathroom products.
7: Gotcha.
9: But I don't know why I like shut down.
7: There is. That's how I felt. Where I was like, okay, I know what I want to do. Gems, and then like none of. Any gem ever entered my psyche.
9: I forgot so, every bathroom I've ever walked into. Yeah, in
7: literally, literally. And here is round number five. I'll start this off. Let me just use my brain. Okay. Maleficent, Scar, Ursula.
9: Disney characters?
7: Something more specific. Maleficent, Scar, and Ursula.
8: I don't know. I'm thinking like Descendants.
9: Disney but... villains?
7: Yes. Okay. Yes. There you go. Emily, you ready?
8: Yes.
7: Okay. On your mark, get set, go.
8: Binder, pencil, box, folders.
7: School supplies.
8: Yes.
7: Yeah.
9: Frankie was too quick with that one.
7: I'm like, pause. I know about this one. We all went there, I think. All right, Sydney. Our last bit. Let's see who will win in five rounds. Sydney, you ready?
9: Yeah.
7: On your mark, get set, go.
9: Martini, margarita, cocktail.
8: Drinks? Alcoholic beverage.
7: Yep, you got it. You got it. And we were neck and neck, Emily.
9: Yeah.
7: 3 points for Sydney, 4 points for Frankie, 5 points for Emily, our rising champion. We'll just have to see what happens the next time we play the 5-second rule. We'll have to fight against the reigning champ. So congratulations, Emily. You get half a muffin from Bill's Bread and Breakfast.
9: Wow.
7: So please enjoy. All right, folks. I hope you enjoyed 5-second rule. And it's also just a cute little thing that I think would be great to play during like long car trips as well. So hopefully you hear this game and go, me too. I'm trying to get into that as well. That's our 5-second rule. Coming up next, we have some national holidays to celebrate together, so stay tuned. We're rocking with you, because you're rocking with us on WINY 1350
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0: forecast for northeastern Connecticut, a heat advisory through 8 p.m. Hazy sunshine this afternoon with areas of smoke, hot and humid, 90 to 95 heat index. It'll feel like 95 to 100. Tonight, we'll have hazy skies, some areas of smoke, 65 to 70. Tomorrow, hazy, more smoke, high temperature 85 to 90. Mostly sunny 85 Friday, and then mostly cloudy Saturday. Afternoon showers, thunderstorms 80, more sun, low 80 Sunday. This is WINY meteorologist Bill Jackman.
1: It is currently 82 degrees here at Broadcast House.
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0: You know what? But I'm at this party. Did you know the Killing Lee Parks and Recreation free summer concert series featuring Ed Peabody and the Big Blue Fang will be held at Davis Park in Danielson this Thursday from 6 to 8 p.m. That is tomorrow. There is so much going on in our quiet corner. Not only is the free summer concert series kicking off at Davis Park with Ed Peabody and the Big Blue Thing tomorrow, we also have the Preston Parks and Recreation summer concert series featuring Fusion. This will be held at Preston Community Park, 13 Connecticut 117 in Preston this Thursday from 6:30 to 8 p.m. So you can do a little bit of an hour at Killingly Parks and Rec, an hour at Preston Parks and Rec. That's what our community is all about. Options. All right, on to the news.
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2: I am Sydney Zicalillo with WINY News. A porch fire was quickly knocked down Tuesday night in Thompson after an off-duty firefighter saved the day with a garden hose. On Tuesday, July 14th, just after 6 p.m., emergency crews responded to 940 Riverside Drive for the report of a structure fire. WINY spoke to Community Fire Company Chief Evan Foucher, who described the scene.
3: Community Fire Company got dispatched out for a report of structure fire on the front porch of the residence. On arrival, Deputy Chief Tony Fitzherbert said that there was a small fire that one of our members who lives two doors down was trying to put out with a garden hose. Very, very small area, and he was able to do so before our first arriving truck arrived on scene. Deputy Chief stated there was no extension into the home, returned all units. Fire has been extinguished.
2: There were no reported injuries from the fire. After 6 years of faithfully serving Connecticut State Police Troop D and protecting the residents of Windham County, retired canine boss is now fighting a battle of his own. A GoFundMe campaign has been launched with the goal of raising $10,000 to help cover the cost of advanced neurological testing and potential spinal surgery for the highly decorated dual-purpose police canine who recently retired from service. According to the fundraiser, the 6-year-old canine recently begun experiencing concerning neurological symptoms and was evaluated by a board-certified neurologist. Veterinarians strongly suspect Boss has suffered a spinal disc injury and say he urgently needs an MRI to determine the extent of the damage and the best course of treatment. The MRI alone is expected to cost nearly $6,000, with expenses expected to rise significantly if surgery is required. Throughout his career with Troop D, Canine Boss, who was handled by Trooper Patrick Monahan, played a key role in numerous suspect apprehensions and major narcotics investigations, helping remove dangerous individuals and illegal drugs from the area. Among his many accomplishments, Canine Boss was awarded the Connecticut State Police Medal for Life-Saving in 2024 after successfully tracking and locating a suicidal individual in a heavily wooded area, an effort credited with helping save the person's life. The fundraiser says Boss's medical expenses could include advanced diagnostics, elevation, and treatment by veterinary neurologists, spinal surgery, hospitalization, medications, rehabilitation, and follow-up care. Organizers say the goal is to ensure financial concerns never prevent Boss from receiving the specialized care he needs. Donations, as well as sharing the fundraiser online, are being encouraged to help Canine Boss receive the treatment needed to recover and enjoy a comfortable retirement after a distinguished career serving the people of northeastern Connecticut. Due to a new software installation and training, the Putnam Water Pollution Control Authority office at the Town of Putnam Municipal Complex will be closed the week of Monday, July 20th through Friday, July 24th. Payments may still be made online at theputnamconnecticut.us or by using the WPCA payment drop box located near the side entrance of the Putnam Municipal Complex. A motorcycle operator was transported with a severe leg injury following an accident in Canterbury, according to Canterbury Volunteer Fire Company Public Information Officer Christopher Phelps. On Tuesday, July 14th, at approximately 7 p.m., crews from the Canterbury Volunteer Fire Company, American Ambulance, and troopers from Troop D responded to the area of 441 South Canterbury Road for reports of a motorcycle accident. According to Connecticut State Police, the motorcycle was turning left into a driveway on South Canterbury Road when another vehicle traveling at a high rate of speed hit its rear end. Phelps says units arrived on scene to find a motorcycle operator with a severe leg injury and that the patient was transported to Bacchus Hospital in Norwich at the advanced life support level. Fire personnel remained on scene to keep the roadway closed until the removal of the motorcycle. State police says the accident is still under investigation at this time. A Willimantic man has been arrested after he allegedly stabbed another man during an argument late Monday night before refusing officers' commands to surrender. According to an arraignment report acquired by WINY, on Monday, July 13th, just before midnight, officers from the Willimantic Police Department responded to a local business after receiving a report that a bleeding man walked into the business stating he had been stabbed. Officers located the victim, identified as a 45-year-old Willimantic man suffering from an apparent stab wound to his right arm, while Willimantic Fire and EMS responded to provide medical care. Police said the man identified the alleged attacker as 45-year-old Bradley Gonzalez Santini of Willimantic and directed officers to a nearby residence where he said the suspect remained inside. Officers reported finding what appeared to be blood leading to the rear entrance of the home. Despite repeated commands to exit, police said Gonzalez Santini refused to come outside for about 10 minutes. While officers observed movement inside the residence, he eventually surrendered and was taken into custody without further incident. At Wyndham Hospital, the victim told police the two had argued after Gonzalez Santini accused him of stealing drugs. The victim alleged Gonzalez Santini, who he believed to be under the influence, stabbed him twice in the arm with a silver knife before threatening him as he attempted to flee. Police charged Gonzalez Santini with assault first degree, disorderly conduct, and interfering with an officer. According to court records, Gonzalez Santini is still being held on an increased $250,000 bond and is next set to appear in court on August 20th. WINY News Time, 4:36.
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2: Let's take a look at your WINY forecast with meteorologist Bill Jackelman. There's a heat advisory through 8 p.m. tonight. Today, hazy sunshine with areas of smoke, hot and humid, high of 90 to 95. Tonight, hazy with areas of smoke, low of 65 to 70. Tomorrow, mostly sunny, hazy with more smoke, high of 85 to 90. And tomorrow night, smoke then skies becoming mostly clear, low near 65. There's an air quality alert in effect until midnight tonight, according to Connecticut Deep. In here at Broadcast House, it is currently 83 degrees. That's the 4:30 report. I'm Sydney Zagalella with WINY News. Now back to Frankie and Emily.
0: Welcome back, Sydney.
2: Hello.
0: Welcome back, listeners. Did you know? Every day is a celebration.
2: When you celebrate national holiday.
0: Yes. It's true. We have plenty to celebrate together today. Today is, speaking of the horse conversation I just had with Carrie Price, it is Celebration of the Horse Day.
2: Okay.
0: From their pivotal role in westward expansion to their ongoing presence in recreation and sport. I mean, how would you play horseback croquet without the horses? That's the part that really gets me. These magnificent animals have shaped our nation, and today's a great day to take a moment to appreciate their beauty, learn about their impact, and support equine welfare initiatives, which we have plenty of in the quiet corner. We, you know, we depend on the power of horses and their horsepower in particular. I'm scared of them. I'm scared
2: really?
0: Of horses. Yeah. There's something about their eyes. I get scared of animals with, like, bottomless black eyes like that. Like deer. Bunnies. Horses.
2: Wow.
0: It really is just like, I don't know what it is. I don't know what it is. But today I'm going to be working on that. Love because that. It's horse celebration of the horse day.
5: I like those fluffy ones.
2: Yes,
5: the giant
2: Oh my god, they're so cute.
5: They're so pretty.
0: I like the little mini guys.
2: Yeah, that miniature you see horses
0: running around. Aww. There's something about that where I'm like, all right, you're winning me over.
5: I asked for a pony and my family told me no.
0: You know what? Let them know it's celebration of the horse day and it's time to buck up and take care of a horse.
5: You know, I think that'll really change their mind.
0: Yes. They tune in right now, the whole Masterson family, please. But it's celebration of the horse day. Do what you must in honor of celebrating. I mean, it can be all the way down to watching Spirit, Stallion of the Cimarron. One of my favorite movies throughout my childhood. Are we familiar with Spirit?
5: No, I don't guess.
0: Oh my gosh.
5: I love Spirit so much. My favorite.
0: I'm like speechless. Not in like a judgmental
5: way.
0: We
5: have to have a watch party.
0: W-I-N-Y watch party. In the parking lot. Big old movie theater screen. Spirit, the Stallion of the Cimarron. It is this beautiful movie about Spirit, who is eventually like caught by, you know, indigenous folks in the sort of like Midwest. And I can't think of like the era. He's untamable. And then suddenly.
5: But then he meets that other horse. And then
0: Rain.
5: He's in love.
0: And then he's in love. And then he's like, maybe I can be tamed. Only for a little bit of time, though. And then he's free with Rain at the end of it. Anyway. I love that movie. It's a good one. I highly recommend. Speaking of media share, folks, you better watch some Spirit. We also have Orange Chicken Day.
2: Okay.
0: So if you like that, if you like chicken that has a little bit of that breaded coating.
5: I have a friend who's very passionate about their orange chicken.
0: Speak on this. It must be done a certain
5: way.
0: He
5: loves it. No, not that. He just loves it so much. It's his absolute like favorite food.
0: Okay. Well, there you know what to do for him for a special occasion. Here, have some orange chicken, young man. During the 1800s, Chinese immigrants from China's Guangdong district migrated to the U.S. in pursuit of the American dream. They brought with them this style of making chicken with dried orange peels, but it wasn't deep fried with any batter or coating, nor was it sweet. But by the 1970s, almost 200 years later, most of the original meat dishes from traditional Chinese cuisine were adapted to suit the American palate. So what we have now, when we think of Chinese food, we think it's really like Chinese-American food that we're eating in the day-to-day. But today's a great day to patronize your favorite Chinese spot and get some orange chicken. Maybe there's a special deal. Maybe there's not. Let them know it's Orange Chicken Day, and let's see how that works out. You call in if it works for you and tell me where. And finally, we have National Give Something Away Day.
2: Okay.
0: So this day encourages people to give freely to others without expecting anything in return. It's also a good way to declutter and pass on things that no longer fit us or are useful to us. So I come from a family of people who love their stuff. We keep stuff.
5: I love my clutter.
0: Forever. Exactly.
5: Clutter just, I love it.
0: I remember seeing the term maximalist out there, and I'm like, yes, I like this instead of hoarder. Yes, I'll take it. So, folks, it's a good day to kind of challenge your, gathering things sorts of ways, and give a little something away. Or even if it's like a gift or, you know, something that you create and you give away. I don't know. There's something there. So, there's a personal national holiday that I would like to celebrate with you all together as well. I want to wish a big happy birthday to Glenna Bruno of Dayville. Happy birthday, Glenna. 101 years. 101 years old. That is astonishing. Glenna, how do you do it? How did you do it? Glenna is a retired postal worker, so she has given so much to her community. Happy birthday, Glenna. Love your family and friends. Today is not the best day to go outside and frolic, but stay indoors, be surrounded by people you love, eat some good food. It's your birthday.
5: Happy birthday.
0: Come on, Glenna. All right. Those are our national holidays. Celebration of the Horse, Orange Chicken, National Give Something Away Day, and happy birthday to Glenna Bruno. Coming up next, we have a new question of the day. Stay tuned. We're rocking with you because you're rocking with us on WINY 1350
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0: forecast for northeastern Connecticut, a heat advisory through 8 p.m. Hazy sunshine this afternoon with areas of smoke, hot and humid, 90 to 95. Heat index, it'll feel like 95 to 100. Tonight, we'll have hazy skies, some areas of smoke, 65 to 70. Tomorrow, hazy, more smoke, high temperature 85 to 90. Mostly sunny, 85 Friday, and then mostly cloudy Saturday. Afternoon showers, thunderstorms 80, more sun, low 80 Sunday. This is WINY meteorologist Bill Jackman.
1: It is currently 81 degrees here at Broadcast House.
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1: AP News, I'm Ben Thomas. The U.S. has reimposed a naval blockade on Iran and intensified its airstrike campaign. Iranian officials say at least seven troops have been killed and hundreds across the country have been wounded. John Gambrell has more from Dubai.
2: This comes as Iran has been attacking ships going through the Strait of Hormuz on a route hugging the coastline of Oman. Tehran has insisted that any ship going through the strait must do so on a route through Iranian waters and must follow the instructions of Iran's paramilitary Revolutionary Guard. Now, the U.S. had been trying to support those vessels, and the UN's International Maritime Organization had supported this route around Oman. As these attacks on ships have continued, and Iran has retaliated against Middle East allies of America, this has really called into question any sort of permanent end.
1: Oil prices ticked a little higher, Brent crude settling just below $85 per barrel. U.S. gasoline prices also ticked up 3 cents from yesterday. AAA puts the national average at $3.89 per gallon. Meanwhile, inflation at the wholesale level eased in June. However, year-over-year producer prices were up 5.5%. In other news, Marissa Duhaney reports President Trump's pushing back against a move by his own administration.
3: The president urged that Immigration and Customs Enforcement should continue vehicle traffic stops, seeming to oppose a new suspension of the practice used as part of his immigration crackdown. In a Truth Social post, Trump said, quote, "The men and women of ICE are doing a great job, one that has to be done." He also said that in order to remove criminals he claims were let into the country under the previous Democratic administration, we cannot give up on one of ICE's most important and effective crime-fighting tools, the traffic stop. But it comes after Trump administration officials told ICE officers to suspend most vehicle stops after two deadly shootings within a week. The deaths renewed criticism of the agency's enforcement tactics that were widely condemned last winter after the killings of Alex Preddy and Renee Good in Minnesota.
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5: I'm Cindy Zagalella with WINY News, brought to you by Vashon GMC. Plainfield First Selectman Kevin Cunningham is urging residents to become informed and involved as state regulators consider a proposal to build a 47.5 megawatt waste-to-energy facility in Plainfield. Speaking about the proposal on the WINY talk show, Cunningham outlined the scope of the project by Smart Technology Systems, LLC, which has proposed constructing a gasification facility on the approximately 450-acre ONG Industries Incorporated property along Route 12, the site of an existing gravel operation. Although the company describes the project as a gasification plant, Cunningham said many residents would recognize it as a form of trash incineration. Cunningham went over some of his concerns about the facility.
6: They would be bringing in 130 trucks minimal a day of trash from all around the state. They would then be putting that inside of a building, sorting it out, taking the organic material off to the side, putting that into an anaerobic digester to create methane gas. Whether it's bottled or piped out is also a concern. The rest of the materials go into a gasification process to make energy. That's why it goes to the siting council and not to the planning and zoning. It would then, I think it's 47.5 megawatt creation. The ash that comes out of there would then be trucked over to an internal building. That internal building would then dump it into a rail car. Then that truck gets washed off and goes back. So there's a lot of concern. I'm concerned about the PFAS contaminating the soil, what's coming out of the stack. You worry about the aquifer. It's one of the largest aquifers in Plainfield. It services 475 houses, I think it is, in that range. We have to worry about all of those issues.
5: Cunningham said the town is organizing a public information effort to educate residents about the proposal and encourage them to participate in the town review process.
6: Our job is to try to say no. Our job is to try to explain to the siting council what's going on. They have put paperwork into the state of Connecticut. We are interveners at this time. We'd like to share this information. I've got a group of people I'm hoping would come together. We talked a few weeks ago. We're still to finalize. How are we going to get the information out to the public to say, here's who they are, here's what they do. We would prefer not having it in our town. Writing letters to the siting council members, writing letters to the governor, that's one of our goals. And how to write that letter? You can't just say, I don't want it in my town.
5: On Tuesday, the town of Plainfield officially launched PlainfieldTrashPlant.org, a new community resource designed to give residents clear, fact-based information, including source documents, timelines, updates, and ways to get involved. The Willimantic Police Department says that Valley Street has been reopened to traffic after the scene has been deemed safe by the bomb squad. Police say that they will continue to exhaust all available investigative resources to identify the individual responsible for making this threat and will pursue all appropriate criminal charges. Officials say an official media release with additional information will be issued as soon as possible. And a porch fire was quickly knocked down Tuesday night in Thompson after an off-duty firefighter saved the day with a garden hose. On Tuesday, July 14th, just after 6 p.m., emergency crews responded to 940 Riverside Drive for the report of a structure fire, which was quickly knocked down. There were no reported injuries from the fire. WINY News Time, 5:06.
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5: Let's take a look at your WYNY forecast with meteorologist Bill Jackelman. There's a heat advisory in effect today through 8 p.m. tonight. Today, hazy sunshine, areas of smoke, hot and humid, high of 90 to 95. Tonight, hazy with areas of smoke, low of 65 to 70. Tomorrow, mostly sunny, hazy with more smoke, high of 85 to 90. And tomorrow night, smoke, then skies becoming mostly clear, low near 65. There's an air quality alert in effect until midnight tonight, according to Connecticut Deep. And here at Broadcast House, is currently 83 degrees. That's the 5 o'clock report brought to you by Vachon GMC, 139 Pomfret Street in Putnam. I'm Sydney Zagalella with WINY News. Now back to Frankie and Emily.
9: Welcome back, Sydney.
10: Hello.
9: Welcome back, listeners. There seems to be a ghost in the studio today that's just pressing all these random buttons. What could it be? Who could it be? It's I'm over here focused.
10: Yeah.
9: The ghost is getting me.
10: Anyway, so it is time now for our new question of the day. Simply enough, this is about media. What's your favorite romance movie?
9: Oh.
10: What speaks to you? Let me start off with Emily. What do you think?
4: Okay. My, like, all-time favorite has always been 27 Dresses. I don't know. I love it so much.
10: Give me a rundown of 27 Dresses. Okay. That's one I never watched.
4: So, basically, the girl, she's always, like, a bridesmaid, kind of, is how it's starting off.
10: A bride.
4: Yes.
10: Okay.
4: And then their journalist, he's who she's gonna, like, fall in love with. He is supposed to be doing, like, he does this... his part in the newspaper, he does like little sections on people's weddings. Mm-hmm. And her sister gets engaged to actually like the girl that it's her younger sister, and she gets engaged to her boss, who
10: yes.
4: she has always been in love with. Like her sister comes back, and then they just, I don't know, she just connects with her sister's boss. So then that happens, and she's really upset about that. But he is supposed to be doing a story on her sister's wedding. And instead, he makes the story about Ooh. How she has always been a bridesmaid, because like she did like this big try-on haul of all the 27 dresses from all the weddings. And
10: okay.
4: they kind of fall in love in between that, because like she's supposed to be giving information about her sister, so he can write it about her sister.
10: Mm.
4: And then it ends up being about her, and then
10: There's more to it. Little surprise. Okay, but that's good, because you're leaving folks wanting more if they yes. haven't seen 27 Dresses. So we got 27 Dresses on the docket. We happen to have a very special guest in the studio today. Say hello to Karen O. Hello, Karen O.
11: Hello.
10: So tell me, what's your favorite romance movie?
11: Hands down, it's The Last of the Mohicans.
10: Okay.
11: And only basically because, if you've never watched it, there's one scene where Hawkeye is chasing the woman he loves that the other Indians have taken.
10: Mm-hmm.
11: And there is no dialogue whatsoever. it's just them running after her through the woods, over the rocks and the mountains.
10: It's evocative.
11: And it's just music. And it is the most, it is so romantic. It is just
10: that.
11: So romantic because he will find her.
10: Oh, it's kind of...
11: He will find her.
10: Yeah. I love the, like, sort of soulmate, sort of soaring romance
11: of
10: things.
11: You just get to watch that one scene, that's it. But it makes the entire movie, I think, one of the most... everyone thinks of Last of the Mohicans as, like, a historical novel or a
10: kind of niche,
11: you know, an action kind of movie, you know. But to me... It's hands down, it's a romance.
10: I love that.
11: Yeah.
10: We got The Last of the Mohicans. We've got 27 Dresses. Carrie had mentioned, because I was calling her a little bit, she said The Notebook is a classic. I didn't realize it was about Alzheimer's.
11: I've never seen the movie, but I've read the
10: book. Me neither.
11: Sparks. I've never seen the movie, but I've read the book.
10: I feel like WINY movie night. It is Spirit, the Stallion of the Cimarron today and The Notebook. Double feature. Tell me, Sydney, what do you think?
12: Yeah, so there was a few I was thinking of, but the one I want to talk about is the classic Dirty Dancing.
10: Nobody puts Baby in a Corner.
12: Yes, I love that movie. I grew up watching that movie with my mom, and I don't know, just something about the mix of like the dance numbers and the music and the choreography and like the actual love story behind it, and you know, some of the politics that are mixed in there too. I think it's a really great movie, and I just love rewatching it all the time.
10: Yes, yes. And I only learned after... So I have seen Dirty Dancing multiple times, but I only learned after, like, my second watch through. I've noticed that her actual name is Frances.
12: Yeah.
10: So I'm like, hey, that's my name. I'm like, wait a minute. I feel special. I feel connected to this one. You got Dirty Dancing, 27 Dresses, The Notebook, The Last of the Mohicans. I'm going to put a little bit of something a little bit more like rom-com in here. I love The Wedding Singer. I really do. Adam Sandler.
11: Oh, yeah, that's cute.
10: I think it's cute. It's just ridiculous. It's one of those, like, I feel like it was in, like, the Adam Sandler renaissance. And I just really enjoy... like that last scene where he's like singing to her, like, I don't know, it brings me joy. Aww. I also have a more niche one, My Beautiful Laundrette, which is sort of like the story of a Pakistani like first gen immigrant and a British gentleman who like kind of fell in with the wrong crowd, like skinhead sort of situation, and then they kind of like meet in the middle because they were once childhood friends, and he's like, wait, let me put down my crazy ways that I only did to make sure that I could get out of poverty. So it's got like political stuff behind it as too. It's a cool sneak peek of like British culture in the 1980s that I really enjoy. And the music is by Hans Zimmer. So it's like,
11: I think that's who does Last of the Mohicans too.
10: I was going to ask did the music.
11: I think it's him and he's amazing.
10: Hans Zimmer, folks.
11: You can't go wrong with him.
10: You know it's going to be a good movie based on like the composer sometimes, because the one half of the emotional buy-in that people have is like the audio audio experience as well. So, folks, we've got your list. The Notebook, The Last of the Mohicans, 27 Dresses, Dirty Dancing, The Wedding Singer... These are all wonderful options and all of our favorites, but I want to know, what's your favorite romance movie? I'm going to post that up on our Facebook page very soon, but in the meantime, we're rocking with you because you're rocking with us on WINY 1350
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0: And then mostly cloudy Saturday. Afternoon showers, thunderstorms 80, more sun, low 80 Sunday. This is WINY meteorologist Bill Jackman.
1: It is currently 80 degrees here at Broadcast House.
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1: I am Sydney Zagalola with WINY News. A Virginia man was arrested for operating under the influence after the vehicle he was operating crashed into a cornfield in Canterbury Saturday night, according to Connecticut State Police. On Saturday, July 11th, at approximately 10:25 p.m., crews from the Canterbury Fire Company, Canterbury Ambulance, and troopers from Troop D responded to a reported single-vehicle accident in the area of South Canterbury Road and Bennett Pond Road. According to the police, a Toyota Prius being operated by 29-year-old Hazim Abbas of Arlington, Virginia, was traveling southbound on South Canterbury Road. Police say the Toyota failed to maintain its lane and then crashed into a cornfield. As a result of the accident, Abbas was transported to Bacchus Hospital in Norwich by ambulance. Police say Abbas was then arrested, where he was charged with operating a motor vehicle under the influence of alcohol or drugs, failure to maintain lane, failure to renew registration, failure to carry registration or insurance card, failure to carry operator's license, use of drug paraphernalia, and possession of a controlled substance. The vehicle was towed from the scene by TNS Oil. After 6 years of faithfully serving Connecticut State Police Troop D and protecting the residents of Windham County, retired canine boss is now fighting a battle of his own. A GoFundMe campaign has been launched with the goal of raising $10,000 to help cover the cost of advanced neurological testing and potential spinal surgery for the highly decorated dual-purpose police canine who recently retired from service. According to the fundraiser, the 6-year-old canine recently began experiencing concerning neurological symptoms and was evaluated by a board-certified neurologist. Veterinarians strongly suspect Boss has suffered a spinal disc injury and say he urgently needs an MRI to determine the extent of the damage and the best course of treatment. The MRI alone is expected to cost nearly $6,000, with expenses expected to rise significantly if surgery is required. Throughout his career with Troop D, Canine Boss, who was handled by Trooper Patrick Monahan, played a key role in numerous suspect apprehensions and major narcotics investigations, helping remove dangerous individuals and illegal drugs from the area. Among his many accomplishments, Canine Boss was awarded the Connecticut State Police Medal for Life-Saving in 2024 after successfully tracking and locating a suicidal individual in a heavily wooded area, an effort credited with helping save the person's life. The fundraiser says Boss's medical expenses could include advanced diagnostics, evaluation and treatment by a veterinary neurologist, spinal surgery, hospitalization, medications, rehabilitation, and follow-up care. Organizers say the goal is to ensure financial concerns never prevent Boss from receiving the specialized care he needs. Donations, as well as sharing the fundraiser online, are being encouraged to help Canine Boss receive the treatment needed to recover and enjoy a comfortable retirement after a distinguished career serving the people of northeastern Connecticut. A motorcycle operator was transported with a severe leg injury following an accident in Canterbury, according to Canterbury Volunteer Fire Company Public Information Officer Christopher Phelps. On Tuesday, July 14th, at approximately 7 p.m., crews from the Canterbury Volunteer Fire Company, American Ambulance, and troopers from Troop D responded to the area of 441 South Canterbury Road for reports of a motorcycle accident. According to Connecticut State Police, the motorcycle was turning left into the driveway on South Canterbury Road when another vehicle traveling at a high rate of speed hit its rear end. Phelps says units arrived on scene to find a motorcycle operator with a severe leg injury and that the patient was transported to Bacchus Hospital in Norwich at the advanced life support level. Fire personnel remained on scene to keep the roadway closed until the removal of the motorcycle. State police says the accident is still under investigation. Due to a new software installation and training, the Putnam Water Pollution Control Authority office at the Town of Putnam Municipal Complex will be closed the week of Monday, July 20th through Friday, July 24th. Payments may still be made online at putnamconnecticut.us or by using the WPCA payment drop box located near the side entrance of the Putnam Municipal Complex. WINY News Time, 5:36.
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1: Let's take a look at your WYNY forecast with meteorologist Bill Jackelman. There's a heat advisory in effect through 8 p.m. tonight. Tonight, hazy with areas of smoke, low of 65 to 70. Tomorrow, mostly sunny, hazy with more smoke, high of 85 to 90. And tomorrow night, smoke, then skies becoming mostly clear, low near 65. There's an air quality alert in effect until midnight tonight, according to Connecticut Deep. In here at Broadcast House, it is currently 82 degrees. That's the 5:30 report. I'm Sydney Ciccolillo with WINY News. Now back to Frankie and Emily.
3: Welcome back, Sydney.
4: Welcome back. Listen, I don't know why.
5: That was so aggressive.
4: It was like dark-sided. My villain speech is about to commence. But actually, my end of the show speech is about to commence.
5: Yes.
4: Can you even believe it? It's the home story. Cha-cha-cha. Folks, if you couldn't believe it before that, I'm sure you could believe it now. It is the home stretch. We only have a few more minutes left together in our afternoon show. I mean, we're giving away tickets to Kwasi. We're playing games. We're answering and asking questions. And we're also so glad to have you join us every afternoon. What's community radio without the community? So, we're looking to see what the rest of our evening has in store for this hump day. Congratulations, everybody. You made it through the Wednesday work week. Work day. And I'm proud of you. All right, Sydney, what you got going on for the rest of the night?
5: Yeah, so I'm going to stop by my parents' house, see them for a little while, and visit. My dad's also going to be taking a look at my car, so that's
4: yes,
5: always fun.
4: Good.
5: But you know, I get to spend time with my family and my dog. And then after that, I'm going to go home. Eat some good food, watch some more Gilmore Girls,
4: yes,
5: and relax.
4: Love,
5: yeah.
4: Love. How about you, Emily? What you got?
6: I was introduced some wonderful media today, so I'll be checking that out. And somehow, even though it is summer, I have found another way to avoid schoolwork that I have to catch up on.
4: You know what?
6: Yes.
5: The
4: summer have work? Time. You have time.
6: Yes.
4: You were talking about you were working on your Common App and college
6: yes,
4: stuff.
6: Yes, college
4: so
6: stuff, but not my mm-hmm, summer work for my AP classes.
4: Oh, yeah.
6: I hope
4: the balance. There's the balance over there.
6: I'm not avoiding it. It's avoiding me.
5: It just means you're a smart cookie.
4: Yeah, exactly. Exactly.
6: Yes.
4: I love that. Okay, so frolic for now, but don't leave it for too
5: for
4: long, because don't be like me. I'd always be like, okay, 3 days before school starts,
5: yeah,
4: time to read 3 books and do 4 essays.
5: And then so I convince myself I work better under pressure anyway.
4: That's the key word, convince myself.
5: Yep.
4: For certainly. Folks, I was to go see a friend today, but she has... like, and this is what I mean before about, like, be careful today, the heat advisory and the air quality index.
5: Yeah.
4: She is one of the more vulnerable, like, sort of populations. So it's difficult for her to go out today. So you know what? We rescheduled. And that means that I have the rest of the night to chill and watch a Thai drama that I just started on Netflix. I haven't watched, like... you know, a drama like that in so long that I'm getting back into like the cultural, like things that are funny culturally that are different over here, like that sort of thing. I always like to kind of, I don't know, do some anthropology that way with the media I'm watching. But that's what I got going on, folks. We've got family time, we've got media watching, avoiding schoolwork, and just perhaps enjoying our time outside of work. Folks, we hope you enjoy the rest of your evening. Thank you for listening to us every day. And we shall see you tomorrow for Thursday's afternoon show. We're rocking with you because you're rocking with us on WINY 1350
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0: The forecast for northeastern Connecticut, a heat advisory through 8 p.m. Hazy sunshine this afternoon with areas of smoke, hot and humid, 90 to 95. Heat index, it'll feel like 95 to 100. Tonight, we'll have hazy skies, some areas of smoke, 65 to 70. Tomorrow, hazy, more smoke, high temperature 85 to 90. Mostly sunny, 85 Friday, and then mostly cloudy Saturday. Afternoon showers, thunderstorms 80, more sun, low 80 Sunday. This is WINY meteorologist Bill Jackman.
1: It is currently 78 degrees here at Broadcast House.
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1: News, I'm Ben Thomas. Acting Attorney General Todd Blanche confronted skeptical questioning at a Senate confirmation hearing to assume the post permanently. Democrat Sheldon Whitehouse of Rhode Island.
2: How long do you intend to put up with that Kash Patel character? Are you good with his airplane jaunts? Are you confident he's not drinking on the job? Are you sure none of his travel is a pretext for vacation activities like snorkeling Olympics and visiting girlfriends? Are you sure he knows what he's doing? Do you vouch for him? Are you willing to look at whether he lied to this committee?
3: That's an extraordinarily obnoxious question, Senator. And I have full faith in Director Patel and the work that he's doing every day.
2: Great. You get to own that.
1: At another hearing on Capitol Hill, Ed Donohue reports President Trump's nominee for National Intelligence Director clashed with Democrats over the 2020 election.
4: Jay Clayton was asked over and over again whether former President Joe Biden won the election and defeated Donald Trump.
5: Joe Biden was certified as the president of the United States.
4: Clayton wouldn't say outright Biden won and didn't answer when questioned by Georgia Democrat John Ossoff.
6: You refuse to answer a basic question about who won a presidential election, but you asked to lead America's intelligence community? Isn't it humiliating to be unable to answer this question, to have to indulge the president's delusions?
4: Clayton has broad support among Republicans, but the tension with Democrats could be a blow to GOP leaders who wanted a quick vote. Ed Donohue, Washington.
1: President Trump says ICE officers should continue vehicle stops. His statements run counter to a suspension of those stops following three deaths in the past week. U.S. forces have carried out three waves of strikes on Iran in the past 24 hours after reimposing a naval blockade. And Argentina is headed to the World Cup final after beating England this afternoon 2-1. This is AP News.
7: I am Sydney Zagalola with WINY Headline News. After 6 years of faithfully serving Connecticut State Police Troop D and protecting residents, retired canine boss is now fighting a battle of his own. A GoFundMe campaign has been launched with the goal of raising $10,000 to help cover the cost of advanced neurological testing and potential spinal surgery for the highly decorated dual-purpose police canine who recently retired from service. According to the fundraiser, the 6-year-old canine recently began experiencing concerning neurological symptoms. Veterinarians strongly suspect Boss has suffered a spinal disc injury and say he is urgently in need of an MRI. The MRI alone is expected to cost nearly $6,000. Among his many accomplishments, Canine Boss was awarded the Connecticut State Police Medal for Life Saving in 2024 after successfully tracking and locating a suicidal individual in a heavily wooded area, an effort credited with helping save the person's life. Organizers say the goal is to ensure financial concerns never prevent Boss from receiving the specialized care that he needs. Next news in 1 hour.
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0: Oh, yeah, I get that answer from a lot of

That is OMD, Orchestral Maneuvers in the Dark. And if you leave, I'm Carl Southcott with an easy way to reduce some stress. Plan your dream vacation. You don't really have to travel. Just the idea of that will make you feel a whole lot better. It's Hunter Hicks and Golden.

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0: with the hit love song back from the original Top Gun, that's Berlin and Take My Breath Away. You know, you might want to consider grilling mahi-mahi or salmon steaks rather than burgers and dogs at your next summertime barbecue. See, it appears that there's something in fish that might help counteract a bad mood. And there are some researchers, they also add that chowing down on fish could help people with alcohol abuse problems resist the urge to drink. The 2026 NFL Flag Championships, presented by Toyota, are headed to Westfield, Indiana. 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
3: Windham County Weather. The forecast for northeastern Connecticut, hazy with areas of smoke overnight tonight, temperature 65 to 70. Mostly sunny for the daytime on Thursday, hazy, more smoke, 85 to 90. Thursday night, smoky skies will then give way to a partly cloudy to mostly clear condition. Temperatures around 65, mostly sunny Friday, 85. Saturday, more clouds, afternoon showers, thunderstorms near 80. This is WINY meteorologist Bill Jackman.
4: 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Saturday, Christmas in July Craft Fair will be held at 4G's Pizza and Restaurant in Dayville from 11 a.m. to 3 p.m. Day Kimball Healthcare presents Cruisin' for Cancer Care Motorcycle and Car Cruise at the Thompson Speedway Motorsports Park, 205 East Thompson Road in Thompson this Sunday. Registration begins at 10 a.m., Speedway laps at 11 a.m., depart for a cruise at 12 p.m., followed by the barbecue at the Thompson Raceway Restaurant and Banquet Hall. Tickets are $35 per person and include the laps, the ride, donation to NECT Cancer Fund, barbecue meal ticket, as well as one drink ticket. The Putnam Saturday Farmer

0: Market will be open from 10 a.m. to 1 p.m. at the Putnam Farmers Market Pavilion, 18 Kennedy Drive in Putnam. That's what's happening. You're up to date from WINY, 1350 a.m. and 97.1 FM.
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I realize I don't speak for everybody on this, but for me, it's a little late in the day right now. If I were to engage in drinking any caffeinated beverage, I mean, if I do that, I'm not going to sleep tonight. That said, if Sabrina Carpenter wanted to share an espresso with me, I would have to comply. I would just have to do that. Sabrina Carpenter and espresso.

0: That is Hootie and the Blowfish, and I only want to be with you. Darius Rucker of Hootie and the Blowfish is officially engaged, has been for a little while, too, to marry lifestyle content creator and singer-songwriter Emily Dale. Don't know when they're getting married, but that is on the way.
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8: The forecast for northeastern Connecticut, hazy with areas of smoke overnight tonight, temperature 65 to 70, mostly sunny for the daytime on Thursday, hazy, more smoke, 85 to 90. Thursday night, smoky skies will then give way to a partly cloudy to mostly clear condition, temperatures around 65, mostly sunny Friday, 85. Saturday, more clouds, afternoon showers, thunderstorms near 80. This is WINY meteorologist Bill Jackman.
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0: One of my favorite hobbies is to kind of skylark at night. 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
1: AP News, I'm Ben Thomas. U.S. forces have carried out three waves of strikes on Iran in the past 24 hours after reimposing a naval blockade. Still, President Trump maintains Iran is ready to strike a peace deal. Asked if he has a deadline.
2: I don't like giving deadlines, but they pretty much know. They know the story.
3: Sir, you mean
2: they better behave.
1: Oil prices again ticked higher, while AAA says the average for a gallon of gas is up to $3.89. On Wall Street, strong profit reports boosted stocks. The Dow added 150 points, or 0.3%. The S&P was up 0.4%, the Nasdaq 0.6%. In San Francisco Bay, rescuers are still searching for three people missing after a boat capsized and sank near Alcatraz yesterday. One person and a dog died. 16 rescued. Julie Walker reports the Midwest and the Northeast are getting not only heat, but smoke.
4: Thousands of visitors told to evacuate a remote Minnesota wilderness area because of wildfires sending heavy smoke across the U.S. Midwest and Northeast. More than 100 wildfires are burning in Canada, with winds carrying that smoke southeast. Even the New York Aquarium is postponing a turtle release because of smoke. National Weather Service meteorologist Eric Ahasek in Minnesota.
5: And that smoke is following the upper-level winds around that heat dome, which are basically taking it from the northwest to the southeast, which then blows that, you know, those fires are in western Ontario, they're in far northern Minnesota. The smoke from those is then going over the Great Lakes, over Toronto, into the northeastern United States, the Mid-Atlantic region, you know, New York City, Philadelphia, D.C., Boston.
4: Warnings about unhealthy air conditions extend from Minnesota through Toronto into New York. I'm Julie Walker.
1: And it'll be defending champion Argentina against Spain in Sunday's World Cup final. Argentina beat England in the semifinal this afternoon, 2-1. This is AP News.
6: I am Sydney Zagalala with WINY Headline News. A Virginia man was arrested for operating under the influence after the vehicle he was operating crashed into a cornfield in Canterbury Saturday night, according to Connecticut State Police. On Saturday, July 11th, at approximately 10:25 p.m., crews responded to a reported single-vehicle accident in the area of South Canterbury Road and Bennett Pond Road. According to the police, a Toyota Prius being operated by 29-year-old Hazim Abbas of Arlington, Virginia, was traveling southbound on South Canterbury Road. Police say the Toyota failed to maintain its lane and then crashed into a cornfield. As a result of the accident, Abbas was transported to Bacchus Hospital in Norwich by ambulance. Police say Abbas was then arrested, where he was charged with operating a motor vehicle under the influence of alcohol or drugs, failure to maintain lane, failure to renew registration, failure to carry registration or insurance card, failure to carry operator's license, use of drug paraphernalia, and possession of a controlled substance. The vehicle was towed from the scene by TNS Oil. Next news in 1 hour.
7: Hi. I found a toy dinosaur over on the playground by Smith Street. 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
1: That is Rachel Platten and Fight Song. I'm Carl Southcott. One way to, you might want to try keeping your energy up. Put down that candy bar and pick up just a burger. Sweet snacks like cookies might give you a quick boost, but the feeling just won't last. No, instead, eat iron-rich foods like burgers, maybe beans, which help the body combat fatigue all day long. It's One Directional.

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4: Windham County Weather. The forecast for northeastern Connecticut, hazy with areas of smoke overnight tonight, temperature 65 to 70. Mostly sunny for the daytime on Thursday, hazy, more smoke, 85 to 90. Thursday night, smoky skies will then give way to a partly cloudy to mostly clear condition. Temperatures around 65, mostly sunny Friday, 85. Saturday, more clouds, afternoon showers, thunderstorms near 80. This is WINY meteorologist Bill Jackman.
5: 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Saturday, Christmas in July Craft Fair will be held at 4G's Pizza and Restaurant in Dayville from 11 a.m. to 3 p.m. Day Kimball Healthcare presents Cruisin' for Cancer Care Motorcycle and Car Cruise at the Thompson Speedway Motorsports Park, 205 East Thompson Road in Thompson this Sunday. Registration begins at 10 a.m. Speedway laps at 11 a.m. Depart for a cruise at 12 p.m. followed by the barbecue at the Thompson Raceway Restaurant and Banquet Hall. Tickets are $35 per person and include the laps, the ride, donation to NECT Cancer Fund, barbecue meal ticket, as well as one drink ticket. The Putnam Saturday Farmers Market will be open from 10 a.m. to 1 p.m. at the Putnam Farmers Market Pavilion, 18 Kennedy Drive in Putnam. That's what's happening. You're up to date from WINY, 1350 a.m. and 97.1 FM.
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is Ella Langley in a song that is a huge hit for her, and that's putting it mildly, been doing very well for her for quite some time now. Currently number one on the Billboard Hot 100 charts, Ella Langley and Choosin' Texas.

0: That is Matthew Wilder and Break My Stride. 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People who regularly eat the same meals, they just tend to lose more weight than those who consume a wider range of foods.
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10: Windham County Weather. The forecast for northeastern Connecticut, hazy with areas of smoke overnight tonight, temperature 65 to 70. Mostly sunny for the daytime on Thursday, hazy, more smoke, 85 to 90. Thursday night, smoky skies will then give way to a partly cloudy to mostly clear condition, temperatures around 65, mostly sunny Friday, 85. Saturday, more clouds, afternoon showers, thunderstorms near 80. This is WINY meteorologist Bill Jackwiman.
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1: AP News, I'm Ben Thomas. Senate confirmation hearing today for Acting Attorney General Todd Blanche to assume the post on a permanent basis. Ed Donahue has a report.
2: Blanche was asked about a fund that would compensate allies of President Trump and a tax immunity deal for the president.
3: There is no weaponization fund. The weaponization fund is dead.
2: Texas Republican John Cornyn is skeptical.
4: Just to be clear, the president of the United States, who is a plaintiff in this lawsuit, has not agreed in writing to delete the weaponization fund, and there's no guarantee that he or one of the other plaintiffs might raise that issue by way of a lawsuit and a breach of contract lawsuit in the future.
2: Cornyn has not committed his support for Blanche. Following the death of South Carolina's Lindsey Graham, there are 11 Republicans and 10 Democrats on the Senate Judiciary Committee. If even one Republican on that committee votes no on Blanche, the nomination would be rejected. Ed Donahue, Washington.
1: At another confirmation hearing, Democrats asked President Trump's pick for National Intelligence Director, Jay Clayton, whether Joe Biden won the 2020 election.
5: Joe Biden was certified as the president of the United States.
1: Drawing this from Senator John Ossoff.
6: You refuse to answer a basic question about who won a presidential election, but you asked to lead America's intelligence community? Isn't it humiliating to be unable to answer this question, to have to indulge the president's delusions?
1: Despite a new policy directing ICE officers to stop making traffic stops after recent fatal shootings, President Trump says those stops should continue. On the Iran war, President Trump says,
7: they do want to settle. We'll find out whether or not we settle with them or we just finish it off.
1: The U.S. has reimposed a naval blockade on Iran and intensified airstrikes. Oil prices ticked higher again, while AAA says gasoline's averaging $3.89 per gallon nationwide. This is AP News.
8: I am Sydney Zagalola with WINY Headline News. After 6 years of faithfully serving Connecticut State Police Troop D and protecting residents, retired canine boss is now fighting a battle of his own. A GoFundMe campaign has been launched with the goal of raising $10,000 to help cover the cost of advanced neurological testing and potential spinal surgery for the highly decorated dual-purpose police canine who recently retired from service. According to the fundraiser, the six-year-old canine recently began experiencing concerning neurological symptoms. Veterinarians strongly suspect boss has suffered a spinal disc injury and say he is urgently in need of an MRI. The MRI alone is expected to cost nearly $6,000. Among his many accomplishments, canine boss was awarded the Connecticut State Police Medal for Life Saving in 2024 after successfully tracking and locating a suicidal individual in a heavily wooded area, an effort credited with helping save the person's life. Organizers say the goal is to ensure financial concerns never prevent boss from receiving the specialized care that he needs. Next news. 1 hour.
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